0: And next pitch misses outside. So that goes to 2-1 now. Jude Gluth, the catcher for Sitka on deck. Olin Weathers in the hole. Short leadoff by the base runner over there by McAlpin. Ace with a breaking pitch, and there's a fly ball out in the left field and back, and left fielder tucks it away for K-High. That's Charles Kruskavage out there. So long out, and that's going to be an F7, out number two. That leaves McAlpin over at first with two away, and now your number four batter in the lineup, the catcher wearing number two and playing number two defensive position is Jude Gluth. Gluth was on a fielder's choice and stranded at second in the inning number one. And there's a hard hit. One hopper gets past the third baseman out into left field. That'll move him around. So a single goes to Jude Gluth as he gets on. And that moves McAlpin down to second with two away.
1: Now batting first baseman, 19, Olin Weathers.
0: And you heard the PA announcer, Olin Weathers, coming to bat, the first baseman. Where's number 19? Bats in the number 5 slot in the order. So a 2-run lead for K-High here in the bottom of the third inning, and the first pitch to Weathers misses inside for ball one. 1-0 the count. Right-handed batter back in. On deck is Fisher Steinson. And runners on first and second. Here comes the pitch and change up, and it's fouled down the third baseline. Count goes to a ball and a strike on Weathers. Over on second is McAlpin. On first is Jude Gluth. Sitka with runners on, two away here in the bottom of the third. They trail 2-0 behind K-High. K-High picked up two totally unearned runs. Here comes the pitch. And a ground ball, hard hopper over to third, steps on the bag. That's going to end the inning on the force. And Olin Weathers grounds out to third for out number three. And actually, he's not the out. He gets on the fielder's choice if you really wanted to score it that way. And forced out at third would be McAlpin. So that was the third out, actually, and that ends the inning. It's 2-0 KI after three complete. We'll be back in 1 minute with more baseball coming your way over KIFW and KTKN back in 60 seconds.
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0: Mike Crosby back at Moeller Field as we have baseball coming your way for the final regulation day of this season. K-High Kings over to play against the Sitka Wolves. This will determine the lineup and the game competition in regions next week. So I think it's first and second place between these two teams. They'll be going against the Juno Douglas Crimson Bears starting Thursday night next week. And for you K-High fans, when the K-High Kings are playing, we'll be bringing you that game from Juno. For you Sitka Wolf fans, we'll be bringing you the Wolves games from Juno. And for the Crimson Bears, who probably maybe a few of you are streaming this to see what happens in these games. We'll be carrying games over there either on KINY or else on the Hawk. I'm not sure which station yet, but we'll let you know during promos throughout the week. So as we go to top of inning number four, KHI with a two-run lead. And the leadoff batter is Cash Larson. Larson is the first baseman. He bats number nine in the order with the DH, takes the first pitch for a ball, and it's a 1-0 count. He's a right-handed batter going against the starting pitcher, and the next pitch is fastball, misses inside, and the count's 2-0, two balls and no strikes. Cash grounded out shortstop his last at-bats to end the inning. That was in inning number two. Brett Ross, the starting pitcher, right-hander on the mound for the Wolves. 2-0 pitch on the way, ground ball fouled away. Third base side, count now two balls and one strike. On deck, top of the order, Owen Mendoza. He'll be followed by Charles Kruskavage. Those two each struck out in the first inning. Nine pitches, and Brett Ross got them down, and then he walked man. We had a wild pitch, and then another walk, and they ended up leaving two on as the third strikeout came on the fifth batter, Aiden Manabat. 2-1 and 3-1 as the last pitch misses outside and brings the count to 3-1 on Larson. And the 3-1 delivery on the way, ground ball. Double hopper, gets past the shortstop. That's unusual for Mr. Steinson out there, but it got past him into left field. And I am unfortunately going to call that an error, Fisher. Error on the shortstop.
1: Now batting.
0: Runner at first. Nobody out. Two zip. KHI with a runner on and with the two-run lead here in the top of the fourth. Brett Ross, a right-handed pitcher for the Wolves at the mound. Ready, and here comes the delivery and a bunt. It's going to be a sacrifice bunt. Pitcher picks it up, throws it down, and the throw pulls the first baseman off of the bag for Sitka. In order to keep that ball in, Olin Weathers had to go up and was off. So we've got a sacrifice bunt and an error on a throw by Brett Ross. I don't like passing out errors, but we're going to do that. It was a bad throw, and that puts Mendoza on. Now Kruskavage is up next, and he's going to bunt. Squares away, moves out of the way, and it's a ball. The count is 1-0 on Charles. He's a left-handed batter, wears number three. Plays left field for the Kings. Got out on an error his last at bats. Moved down to second on an error. Then to third on a wild pitch. And ended up scoring on another bad pitch. He struck out in his first at bats. And the count is now 2-0 to him as the next pitch missed. So the left-handed batter will step back into the box. Runners on first and second. Nobody away. Top of the fourth. Pitch is low. Count goes 3-0. As Jesse Albecker watches from the on-deck circle for KHI, Bryant Marquez is in the hole. 3-0 the count. Runners at first and second. Ready now. The pitch on the way. And it's a called strike on a 3-0 count. 3-1 now. Charles back in as he gets his signals from coach down in the third base coaching box. He's ready. Brett Ross ready on the mound. The right-hander going against the left-handed batter and a swing and a miss. And that brings up a full count. Three balls and two strikes. Charles back in now. On second is Larson. On first is Mendoza. Pitched. Full count. Swing. Gets away. Umpire calls a strike. Runner going down to third. And we've got runner at first was trying to go. Comes back. The base runner comes back. And the throw goes down to the first baseman, Olin Weathers, he turns around trying to tag, but sliding under the tag and staying safe was Owen Mendoza. So we have a strikeout to Charles Kruskavage. So that's one out. Jesse, there was some confusion. I don't know whether they thought the catcher dropped the ball or what. Maybe he did. Then the batter runner can take off down first if that happens, if it's a drop ball on a third strike. But you can't have two people on the same bag. So we've got one down, and we've got Allbacker going to be coming soon. Here comes the rain as we've been getting these little showers, which we all know about in Southeast Alaska. We were over on the Derby dock this morning, and they came and went for a little while. So with one down, runners at first and third, as Larson went over to third, and here's a runner's going for a stolen base, and the fastball gets away from the catcher and rolls down the third base side. Squared away to bunt was Allbacker. The pitch is a ball, so it's a 1-0 count. Runners advance. Well, one runner does, as Mendoza moved on down the second on a pass ball. So now both runners in scoring position. First base open. No one out here. A two-run lead by Kahi. They're threatening again. Rains at a little bit of a slant, coming from right field to left. How's that? It's a pretty good drizzle. So here comes the 1-0 pitch, and it's Gluth can't handle it, but he keeps it in front of him. So that's ball two. And runners remain at second and third, no attempt. And Ashley was so nice, she just gave me back my phone charger.
4: Oh, is that yours?
0: Well, I've got her car. She's got my phone charger. So there you go. It's a pretty good trade, I'd say. Next pitch is inside and misses for ball two, and it's a 2-0 count. And I think that was actually ball three. So 3-0 now to Allbacker as Marquez watches from the on-deck circle. And the windup in the 3-0 pitch, and it misses outside, and that is going to load him up on a base on balls. It's moving down to first is Allbacker. So Ketchikan is not letting up here. Ashley and Sitka Car Rental. So when you come on over to Sitka and you need a car, go online to Sitka Car Rental. Get your driver's license out, your insurance information, and you can fill it out online. And when you get approved, you can just get off the plane, walk outside, and there will be your car with a little whiteboard that says your name on it in the windshield. Actually, it won't say your name. It'll say Mike if your name's Mike. It'll say Ashley if your name's Ashley. And whoever else you are out there, you can just rent one. And she's got a lot of vehicles here. And I told her today the one I had had one little rattle in it, and she said, yeah, all over. I love teasing as we've got a little break in the action. And we're going to take a 30-second timeout right now, folks. Ketchikan has the bases loaded. And let's keep it right here. That was a quick break at the mound. So we're not going to take a timeout. We still have our infield all together. They're all getting their plans made because there's one down. And Kahi leads by two. And they've got bases loaded here. And that's the last thing the Wolves want. Oh, we've got a pitching change. Looks like Fisher Steinson is going to move to the mound for the Sitka Wolves. And now we do have time as he warms up. Now we'll take a 30-second break. Back in a half a minute.
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0: All right, pitching change for the Sitka Wolves. Welcome back over KIFW and KTKN and you Kahi fans down there on the edge of your seats waiting to see what's going to happen with one away here in the top of the fourth. You've got a two-run lead right now, picked up two runs in the third. And Sitka's defense has been a little bit wobbly here. A couple errors, some fast, wild pitches, some pass balls, and that's given Kahai a lot of opportunities. And right now the Kings have bases loaded as they've got Jesse Albecker on first. He got there on a walk. Then we had an error on the pitcher to get Owen Mendoza over to first base when he was up leadoff batter. He moved to second on the pass ball. Cash Larson is reached on an error on the shortstop and then a throwing error on the pitcher. So Cash is over at third. Over at second, Mendoza. At first is Albecker. At bats is, could be Bryant Marquez, number 23. And yes, it is. He's the right fielder. So he got hit by a pitch, went down to second on a wild pitch, and ended up scoring in the third inning. He was the second run across. He was stranded in the first inning after a walk. So this is going to be up to Fisher Steinson now, right-handed relief pitcher. The windup at his first pitch is a fastball and a swing and a miss. And that is strike one to Bryant Marquez. 0-1 the count. On deck is Aiden Manabat. In the hole, Brady Klein, the DH. That's what it looks like for Ketchikan. They've got a two-run lead and bases loaded. One out here. Top of inning number four. Steinson, the delivery and a swing and a miss as he gets an 0-2 count just like that. Relief pitcher. Right-hander. Fisher looks straight ahead when he's getting set. Then he turns and sets and pitches, and there's a ground ball. Hopper, it's going to get out into left field. It gets in between third and short. One run across. Runners hold up as the throw comes back into third. So in the score is Cash Larson. Moving over to third is Owen Mendoza. Down to second is Jason Albecker. And with an RBI single, Bryant Marquez is on first base, and it's now a 3-0 ball game. And the next batter up will be number 7, Aiden Manabat, the shortstop, right-handed batter. Still one out, still bases loaded. Three-run lead for Kahai. Wind-up and delivery by Steinson. Misses outside, ball one. 1-0 the count, as on deck is Brady Klein. In the hold, Zyrus Manabat. Steinson. Straight ahead, look, both feet on the rubber. Then he turns, right foot on the kick and the throw, and there's a foul ball down the third base side, and that'll make it a one ball and one strike count. 1-1 with one out, one run across, and bases loaded here in top of the fourth, and a three-run lead for Kahai. Rodney Campbell, the umpire at home, gives the signals with a ball and a strike. Keith Perkins down at first. Here comes the pitch, changeup. One hopper picked up by the shortstop to third for the force, but a run will score, and a fielder's choice will move Marquez down to second. Manabat will be on first. Coming in to score from third is Owen Mendoza, and going over to third is Albecker. So we still have bases loaded, but now we've got two down, and we got runners on first and second. That's right, there was a force out. And that was Albecker, so I shouldn't have moved him to third. So he was forced out, and that was out number two. And now number 18, the designated hitter, Brady Klein, is up. First pitch to Klein is the strike, and it's an 0-1 count with runners on first and second and a 4-0 ball game. Wind up in the pitch is a changeup by Steinson, misses inside, and the count goes even at a ball and a strike to Klein. 1-1. So Albecker was forced out at third. 1-1 count now. Ooh, nice check swing, inside pitch, ball, and the count's 2-1. Two balls, one strike, two out. Runners on first and second. Two runs across. 4-0. Kahai with the lead. Top of the fourth. Rain has stopped. A little more blue sky moves our way. And the next pitch is a called strike on the outside. Nice pitch by Steinson. Almost a sidearm came across from his right side. And that's a 1-2 count now on Klein. Yeah. pitches the ball with 2-2, and here comes the delivery, and this one's a fastball, misses inside. It's going to bring up a full count, 3-2 with two out, runners on first and second for Kay-High. They've got a 4-run lead here in the top of the fourth. Steinson, runners going. There's a shot right over the second base umpire out in the center field. One run is going to come in. Throw to third and not in time. So coming around to score from second is Marquez going from first and trying to get to third and does is Manabat. So down to first on a fielder's choice is, or on a single is Brady Klein. Now it's a 5-0 score. So Kay-High up. And runners on first and third. And your batter now is Zyrus Manabat. Zyrus with a strikeout and a walk, and he was stranded and takes his first pitch, and it's a called strike, and it's an 0-1 count. On deck is Julian Pauley for Kay-High. Kay-High with a 5-run lead here in the top of the fourth. Wind up and pitch by Steinson. It's going to be high and inside. Moves the batter out of the box, and that's going to be ball one, and the count's 1-1. 1-1, 2 outs, runners on first and third, 2 runs across. 3 runs, actually, in this inning. There's the next pitch, and it's a called strike, and it's a 1-2 count. On deck is Pauley, if he can get up to bat with 2 away. And timeout called as the batter steps out of the box. Ready now. 1 foot in, 1 foot out. Gets the signals from the third base coach. Now he's back in. It's a 1-2 count. And Steinson ready on the mound. Right-handed relief pitcher. Fastball, ground ball, foul down the third base side. The runner on third, Manabat, was coming in. He had to take a quick jump to get out of the way of that one. So a hard hit foul ball leaves the count at 1-2. Ready now? Marquette, the pitch, Steinson. This one's fouled high on, out of play on the right side, down the first base side, over the dugout. Count stays at 1-2. Fishing Derby time in Sitka as we start today, the first of 3 Fishing Derby days this weekend, and the next pitch will be behind the batter, and that'll bring the count to 2-2, 2-2. So Derby time again tomorrow and on Monday, and then we take a break till the following weekend, as it always happens here. This is the 71st year for the Sitka Salmon Derby. Next pitch misses outside, and the count goes to 2-2. And I think it's 3-2, actually, and yes, it is. So Manabat with a full count. Sitka Sportsman's Association putting this one on. First place prize is a 2 round-trip tickets from Alaska Airlines anywhere they fly in North America, including Mexico and Belize, and also $4,000 cash from the Sitka Sportsman's Association. Some other great prizes as well. Last year, a young lad named Caleb Gray, who won 3 years ago, and then skipped a year, won last year, picked up $20,000 last year as a donation by a benefactor to Sitka Sportsman's. We got a great interview with Caleb last year. His folks out on, I'll remember the boat in a minute, and a swing and a miss. No, he not. Standing, it called strike 3. And that ends the inning, but not until some damage is done, as the Kay-High Kings come up with 3 runs on only 1 hit. They had, nope, there was 2 hits. 3 runs on 2 hits. There was a couple of errors, and they leave 2 men on. So after 3.5, we come to the bottom of the fourth, and Kay-High has a 5-run lead, and Sitka's going to see what they can do to chip away at that. We'll be back in 1 minute with the bottom of inning number 4.
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0: And welcome back, folks, to baseball action coming your way from Muller Field. I want to thank all the folks down in Ketchikan for tuning in to your K-High Kings, and want to thank the sponsors in Ketchikan for bringing you K-High baseball action, basketball action in the winter, and keeping sports going down there for the Kings. Also want to thank all our sponsors here in Sitka over KIFW. And we'll be bringing sports to you next weekend as the region competition in Juneau. See who's going to go to state up in Anchorage the following weekend, I believe. So it'll be Sitka, K-High, and the Juneau Douglas Crimson Bears going at it starting Thursday night at 6. So if your team's playing, you'll be able to listen on your favorite channel, KTKN, KIFW, or probably KINY in Juneau. All right, we come now to the bottom of the fourth inning as the Sitka Wolves are trailing 5-0 here. And we go now with the leadoff batter is Fisher Steinson, a right-hander. Fisher started out at, where did he start? At shortstop, and then he moved over to the pitching. As a relief pitcher, as Brett Rust got himself in a little bit of trouble. And Steinson takes a swing at the first pitch. It's a strike, and it's an 0-1 count. Brian Campbell will be on deck, and Chase Haskins will be in the hole, or are right now, for this bottom of inning number 4. Sitka down by 5. Steinson back in with an 0-1 count, ready for the pitch from the starting pitcher, Ace Asper, right-hander on the mound for K-High, and there's the pitch.
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0: Comes on here at Muller Field, and we dropped the call, and when we did that, there was a line shot by Chase Haskins, a single out in the left field. So he's down on first base. You didn't miss a lot. And here comes the rain again, falling on my head like a memory. And runner takes a lead. Pitch comes in from Ace Asper, the right-hander on the mound for Ketchikan. And we have a 1-0 count. One ball, no strikes as we go to Partido at bats. Wearing number 9, bottom in the order. On deck is Brett Ross. Two away. Next pitch is a called strike. So we have a 1-1 count. Runner on first, Haskins with a single. Two away. As Steinson grounded out to the pitcher. Then a fly to center field was out number 2, and here comes the pitch, a breaking pitch. Nice curveball, but misses inside, and that'll be a ball. And it's a 2-1 count to Partido for Sitka. Sitka down by 5 as Ketchikan picked up 2 runs in the 3rd inning and 3 runs in the 4th. We're in the bottom of the 4th now. Sitka yet to score. 2 down, runner on first. Wind up the pitch. Fly ball, it might drift foul down the first base side, and it does right over the first base dugout. So that is strike number 2 to even things up at 2 balls, 2 strikes. There's 2 out, 1 on, and no score for Sitka. They trail 5-0. Back into the batter's box, Partido, number 9 in the batting order, plays left field for Sitka. Flew out to center last one. Here comes the pitch. Hits some dirt in front of the plate. Nicely caught by the catcher for Kahai, as keeping that in front of him is Albecker. So now a full count, 3-2 with 2 away and a runner on first. Sitka scoreless, trailing by 5. We're in the bottom of the 4th inning. And a time called by the home plate umpire. I'm sure he got a little asked by the batter who steps out, looks down to third base coaching. Now he's back in, and we're ready to go again with a 3-2 count and 2 away. 5-0 K-High. Sick at the bats. Change up. Misses. Ball 4. So we get a walk to move Partido down on a base on balls, and that'll advance Haskins over to second after he got on a single to left. And that brings up the top of the order, Brett Ross, left-handed batter. He was a starting pitcher. He got knocked out after he gave up those 5 runs. Ross flew out. He walked and then was forced out at third base in his first inning. And then he flew out to shortstop on a pop fly. And the first pitch to him is a strike. And we have an 0-1 count to Ross here in his 3rd at bats. Number 2 in the batting order, Josh McAlpin, is on deck. There's 2 away. Runners on first and second for Sitka. They'd like to see some score happening here as they trail 5-0. And next pitch misses outside. Ball 1, a 1-1 count. Catcher wants a dry baseball. So Albecker turns around and gets a fresh baseball out of the pouch of the home plate umpire. Throws it back out to Ace, and Ace is ready now with a 1-1 count. The delivery misses away, and it's ball 2, 2-1. 2 balls and a strike for Brett Ross. On deck, Josh McAlpin. Ross back in, left-handed batter. A walk and forced out and a fly ball. Where it's his two at first two at bats. Next pitch misses and it's ball three, a 3-1 count. Down on second is Haskins. On first is Partido. Haskins takes an okay lead off of second. Bigger lead for Partido over at first. Nobody covering there. Here comes the next pitch. Gets away from the catcher. That's going to go over towards the third base side. On the first base side, sorry. And the runners will advance on a wild pitch. So that moves Haskins over to third. And down to second goes Partido. And on a walk to take over first base. So they were moving anyway, but it was a wild pitch. So it's a base on balls for Brett Ross. And now bases are loaded with two away. And Josh McAlpin comes up, second batter in the order and a right-handed batter, plays third base. So 5-0 K-High. Here comes a pitch with bases loaded, misses outside, and it's ball one to McAlpin. 1-0 the count. McAlpin last night flew out in his first, walked and was stranded, struck out, and then walked and scored one of those last four runs. Here's a ground ball down third. Double hopper picked up by the third baseman over, tags the bag for the force, and McAlpin will be down to first on a fielder's choice, but out at third is the man coming from second, and that was Partido. So that's going to be a ground out for him, and that is out number three, and that'll end the inning. And there will be no runs on one hit. There was no errors. And there were two men left on. So after four complete, Sitka in charge with a 5-0 lead. We'll be back top of the fifth in 1 minute over KIFW and KTKN.
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0: And welcome back, folks, to Muller Field as we get another little rainstorm. As they come and go today, there's as much blue sky out there sometimes as there is cloudy and rain. So a quick recap on the Salmon Derby here for you folks in Ketchikan. Maybe you've got some of your fishermen coming down here to participate and try and win some of that money and have a little fun in the waters in Southeast out of Sitka Sound. So unofficially, and this is what I got from Steve Allwine, who's over there at the Derby Dock along with John McCran. A 17.1 pounder to Alex Lower. That's how the name is spelled. And that was brought in over there. It looks, oh, wait a minute. Here we go. 19.7. Miles Lowry, 13 years old, the unofficial leader so far in this first day of five in the Derby with a 19.7. That puts Alex Lower into the second with a 17.1. 16.2 goes to Terry Frisky. That was his second fish of the day. Terry was in very early this morning with a 7.7 pounder, along with Andrew, and they are out on a lure fishing. Bristol Ewers, a 17-year-old, brought in a 15.5. We're waiting to hear from Mike White, who's out at Stargaven. I don't know that that much activity's happened out north. The Derby, official Derby dock has been moved this year from Crescent Harbor. For you fishermen in the KIFW listening area, it's over now off of the Japonski work float. That'd be to the bridge side of the Coast Guard dock, and that's where the official Derby headquarters is this year as the rain comes again here. And we're back to baseball competition in action as we go into the top of inning number five. Sitka with a five-run lead, the Kehi Kings over the Sitka, Kehi with a five-run lead over the Sitka Wolves. And Steinson, who's the relief pitcher on the mound for Sitka, a windup and a fastball misses way outside. And we go to our leadoff batter for Kehi,

0: put out
1: Larson
0: for out number one. Ashley, I'm just giving you a bad time.
2: Totally fine.
0: Totally fine, she said. I'm glad because they give me a bad time. And actually, I got a pretty good crew up here to help me correct errors. Because when you're trying to do play-by-play and keeping score and you're writing something down when something happens in the field, you need backup. Bench strength is what it's all about. As the first pitch comes to Cash Larson, and it's a ball, 1-0 count with one away, and we have the top of the order, Owen Mendoza, on deck for the Sitka Wolves. They trail 5-0 behind the K-High Kings. First baseman Cash Larson with a 2-0 count now, two balls and no strikes. Right-handed batter back in. Fisher Steinson on the mound, the relief pitcher. Here comes the pitch, fouled away over the press box, and the count goes to 2-1. Two balls and one strike. Designated hitter leaves Ace Asper away from the batter's box. He's in the number 10 slot in the lineup, and he's a starting pitcher. And here comes the next pitch from Steinson. That's going to miss outside. And that should be a 3-1 count. And it is. So one away. K.I. with a 5-run lead. Next pitch misses outside, and it's a walk to put a runner on. So there's a base on balls now for Larson.
1: Now batting.
0: And he got on his last at-bats on an error, and he scored one of the three runs in the fourth inning for K.I. Now we move to the top of the order, and the center fielder, Owen Mendoza, will come to the plate. He's a right-handed batter. Takes the first pitch. Ball one, 1-0 the count. So Mendoza struck out in his first at-bats. He popped flight out to the first baseman in the second, so he's 0 for 2. Then he got on an error and ended up scoring in the fourth inning. And right now he has a 1-0, and there's the pitch, and it's a hard hit ground ball, nicely scooped up by the shortstop over to second in time for the force. Great play out there for Sitka by the shortstop.
1: Brett Ross.
0: And Brett Ross.
1: The left fielder. Number two.
0: So.
1: Broken pitch.
0: We get Cash Larson is forced out at second for an out. That's two away. And Mendoza's down on first on a fielder's choice. And Kruskavage is up now, left-handed batter. And he takes the first pitch for a strike. It's 0-1 count. Jesse Albecker on deck for K-High. They've got a 5-run lead here. Top of the fifth inning. Pickoff throw over to first, not in time. Pretty good move by Steinson from the mound. Base runner over there, Mendoza. Here comes the pitch by Steinson, misses outside. 1-1 the count, one ball and one strike. Two away as K-High has a 5-run lead. They were defeated last night after they led the first three innings. Final score in that game was Sitka 8. K.I. The runner's going on the pitch. Throw down to second. Not in time. It was a good throw by Gluth. Just about 1 second behind as we now have a runner in scoring position on a stolen base by Owen Mendoza. And the count goes to one ball and two strikes on Kruskavage. All Becker on deck.
2: Doing?
0: Two balls and one strike. We got to go the other way here. 2-1 the count. Wind up. Pitch. Swing. Early on a changeup. Missed everything, and the count is evened up at 2-2. Nice changeup pitch by Steinson, and he got Kruskavage way out in front of that one. Next pitch, sidearm, fastball, misses, and it's a full count, 3-2, with two outs and a runner on second, and a 5-run lead for K-High here in the top of the fifth. They got two runs in the third and three runs in the fourth. Runner in scoring position now with two away. Next pitch on the way, sidearm, swing, and a miss, and that's going to end the inning. Big strikeout for Kraskavich for out number three.

0: So that will be no runs on no hits, one walk, one batter on with a fielder's choice. There was no errors and one man left on after four and a half, or let's see, five and a half as we go to the bottom of the fifth. It is K-High 5, 6-0, and the Wolves will be coming back with the leadoff batter should be Fisher Steinson. We'll be back in 1 minute with more baseball coming your way. 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Back in 1 minute.
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0: All right, welcome back. As our warm-ups are completed out in the field for the K-High Kings on the defense, as the Sitka Wolves, trailing by 5 runs, come to bat in the bottom of inning number 5. And the leadoff batter is Caleb Calhoun. Calhoun, center fielder, got a single in his first at-bats and was stranded, flew out to left field in his second. So he's 1-for-2 and left on base. Now, left-handed batter Calhoun steps up to the batter's box in a way outside pitch by Asper, and that's ball one, Caleb. So 1-0 the count as Jude Gluth, the catcher, watches from on deck. Olin Weathers in the hole, the first baseman for K-High with a They've got a 5-run lead on defense. And there's the pop fly, infield fly, and that's going to be handled by the shortstop. So Caleb is an F6 for out number one.
3: Now batting the catcher.
0: Gluth comes up.
3: Jude
0: Gluth wears number 2 on the jersey. All whites for the Sitka Wolves with their blue numbers. K-High and their light maroon full color jerseys and their dark maroon colors or numbers. Wind up in the pitch with one away, and that's going to be ball one as it's high. Ball 1-0 to count 1-0 to Gluth. Gluth got on in the fielder's choice and was stranded in the first. He got a single and was stranded in the third. And the 1-0 pitch misses inside, brings up a 2-0 count. 2 balls, no strikes. Olin Weathers on deck. Fisher Steinson in the hole for the Wolves, who are down by 5 runs. Wind up, pitch, fastball, called strike, 2-1 the count. Quick action right there. Nice pitch by Ace Asper, the starting pitcher, right-hander on the mound for K-High. 5-0, the score. Kings out in lead. Here comes the pitch. Line shot, that's going to be out into right field. A single hopper, the throw in from right, and he might have got him, and he did. What a nice play by the right fielder for K-High as they shut down what looked like a single for Jude Gluth. And the right-hander out there is Bryant Marquez, who just was playing short, shallow, came and grabbed that. I didn't know that he was going to try it. All of a sudden, he just fired that baby in. And so that is going to be a 7-3 put out. And out number 2, what a nice play for K-High to protect that 5-run lead. And Olin Weathers up next, and he's going to get thrown out over at first on a little ground hopper. And that will be a 4-3 put out for out number 3. So it's 3 up and 3 down for Sitka in the 5th inning. No runs, no hits, no errors, nobody left on. After 5 complete, 5-0, KHI with the lead. We'll be back top of the sixth inning after this one-minute timeout and these ever-so-important messages from your sponsors over KIFW in Sitka, KTKN in Ketchikan. Back in 1 minute.
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0: Well, the rain quit, little blue sky, a hint of sunlight, looking for a sucker hole. We're at Muller Field with baseball action on this Saturday afternoon. The first of two games today in varsity action. The JVs played today at noon, and the final score was Ketchikan winning that one over the Sitka Junior Varsity, a final of 5-3. Yesterday, Ketchikan and Sitka split in JV competition, as the 12 o'clock game yesterday was a win for Sitka by the final score of 6-2. And then the 3 o'clock game, which went clear until 6. It was a long game, a lot of runs, and Ketchikan pulled off the win in that one by a final score of 14-8, and then they win again today 5-3. So JV goes home with a 2-1 record from this weekend over here in Sitka. And the varsity right now, 8-4 was the final score last night for Sitka winning in the first varsity game. This is the second, and right now KHI has a 5-0 lead, and we're in the top of inning number 6. And our next game will be tonight at 6:30, originally slated for 6. Talk to Athletic Director Rich Krupa, who, by the way, if you haven't heard, is retiring after this year, after 32 years of really, really active participation, great support. He's a great mentor for the students here at Sitka High School. And Rich is a very good friend of mine. I know his father-in-law down in Montana. And it's a good thing to see a guy like that be able to take off and enjoy his retirement. So, Rich, if you're listening, we're going to keep congratulating you all the way through next weekend at Regions. And we thank you for taking such good care of this job here. Megan will pick it up, and she's got some big shoes to fill, but she's ready for it. We got a good chat with her last night. Ready to go here, top of the sixth. A pitch from the Wolves to the KHI Kings as that one goes to leadoff batter Jesse Albecker, wearing number 9, batting in the number 3 slot, and it's a called strike, and it's an 0-1 count. On deck is Bryant Marquez. Here comes the 0-1 pitch. High pop fly, might be in play down the third base side. Catcher's over. Nice job by Gluth as he picks it off right in front of the third base dugout. And so that's going to be an F2 for out number 1. Albecker flies out. Gluth made a good play on that one.
3: Bryant Marquez.
0: And you can hear Tyler announcing in PA. Marquez is up to bat. Marquez plays right field. Just made a great play and to get that last out in the bottom of the fifth as he took a short fly ball out there and fired it into first in time to get the base runner, the batter runner. And Marquez now, he was on in the first and stranded as he takes the first pitch, a swing and a miss, and he gets a piece of it, and it's a strike. Then he was stranded in the first, and he was hit by a pitch and scored in the third. He got a single and scored in the fourth. So he's 2 of the 5 runs, and it's now an 0-1 count as he fouled that first pitch away. On deck is Aiden Manabat. Brady Klein, the DH, is in the hole for Ketchikan. They have a 5-0 lead here, top of the sixth inning. Looking to come back after that 8-4 loss last night. On the mound is Fisher Steinson. Fisher ready. Here comes the 0-1 delivery. Fly ball off the handle. That's going to drop in front of the center fielder, so it'll be an outfield single. And that moves Marquez down to first base. So he's getting good action today. He's been on every single at-bat, once on a walk, once he was hit. Now he's got back-to-back singles in his third and fourth times at bat, and he's on first with one down. At the batter's box now is Aiden Manabat. That moves Brady Klein to the on-deck circle and brings Cyrus Manabat in the hole for Kehi with a five-run lead. Pickoff throw by Fisher over in not in time. As he gets Marquez back over there on a nice slide into the dirt. Marquez still taking a fairly good lead over there at first now. And now Gluth wants to come out from behind home plate and talk to his pitcher, Steinson. So we've got a little break in the action for a conference at the mound. And they're talking about what's going to happen if we get Marquez over. They're trying to steal second base. Kehi likes that five-run lead. But with one out here, they'd like to have a runner in scoring position. I'm sure that's what that chat was all about. Now Steinson takes a look over at the base runner off of first. Steinson ready on the mound. Here comes a pitch. And it's going to be low, and it's going to be a ball. And that brings up a 1-1 count. One ball, whoops, wrong guy. That's a 1-0. One ball, no strikes. Pickoff throw back over to first, not in time. It's a little high by Steinson. It would have been hard to put the tag on it, even if it was in time. Good handle over there by the first baseman, Olin Weathers, for Sitka. And the next pitch is way inside, comes off the backstop. So that's a wild pitch. There's no way Gluth could have got a handle on that. So that moves Marquez down to second. He's now in scoring position. And the count is 2-0, two balls and no strikes on Manabat. So Ketchikan with a five-run lead has a runner in scoring position here on the top of the six with only one out. 2-0 count to the batter. Wind up, pinch by Steinson, way outside, ball. And the count is now 3-0. Three balls, no strikes. Runner on second. One down, top of the six. Kehi up by five. The delivery by Sitka hits the batter right smack in the middle of the small of his back. And that's going to put him down on first. The hit batsman, hit by a pitch.
3: Hitter number 18, Brady Klein.
0: Klein will be up, and he walked and was forced out in inning number two. Got on to first on an error in three and was stranded. Got on in a single in fourth and was stranded. And so now with only one down, we have runners on first and second for KI looking to add to their five-run lead. Fastball called strike right down the middle, and the count is 0-1 to Klein, the DH. On deck is Cyrus Manabat. Julian Pauly is in the hole for KI. KI up 5-0 here in the top of inning number six. Two runs in the third, three runs in the fourth. Pitch is on the way. Ground ball, that'll be out into right field as it's going to be a single. Runner coming from second all the way around. Throw to the cutoff man and another run across for the Kings. And Brian Marquez comes all the way from second to score on a single by Brady Klein. And that moves Aiden Manabat down to second base. So we have runners at first and second, still only one down, another run across. It's a 6-0 lead for Kehi now. And I think we're going to have a pinch runner. I'm looking at Andy Bernstein talking to the home plate umpire. Is that what we got as a runner down there? Yep, we do. Who's that?
6: I don't know. Number.
0: We're trying to see the number. He's got his shoulder turned to us. Okay, we'll find out and let you know, KI fans, as soon as we can see that number. We'll get the glasses out.
6: 14.
0: Number 14?
6: Jonas Simpson. Got it.
0: So, Jonas and... Is it Shanahan? Mm-hmm.
6: Jonas Simpson.
0: Oh, Simpson. Okay. Base runner. Substitution. We got runners on first and second for Kehi. 6-0 lead with one down here. At the plate is Zyrus Manabat. First pitch from Steinson, the right-hander on the mound, relief pitcher for Sitka, as a called strike, and it's an 0-1 count to Manabat.

0: wild pitch, and runners advance. Over to third goes Manabat. Down to second goes Brady Klein. So Sitka having a hard time in this game. They've got a lot of wild pitches, pass balls, and several errors, and those have all contributed to a lot of unearned runs as the next pitch comes across, almost a sidearm by Steinson, misses outside, and we have a 1-1 count. One ball and one strike to Manabat. Julian Pauley on deck. Runners at second and third now. Klein on second, Manabat on, that's Aiden Manabat on third. Here comes the next pitch, and it's going to be inside for a ball. And that is now a 3-1 count, three balls and one strike. Zyrus Manabat plays second base. Aiden Manabat at shortstop. And the next pitch is going to move the batter on down to first as we have a base on balls. And now they're loaded up again. And this is the fourth time that Ketchikan has had bases loaded. And they've capitalized on that in the past. And here comes the pitching coach from the Sitka dugout, and we're going to have a pitching change, I believe. Let's see if he takes it from Steinson. Yep, it looks like he does. We're going to take a one-minute break, folks, as we've got a pitching change. Sitka is down 6-0. Bases are loaded. We're in the top of the first. There's one down, and Sitka's got to make some changes, so we're going to take a one-minute break. You'll be back. We'll be back with more baseball right after these messages.
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0: Okay, welcome back as we have a pitching change. And going to the mound to be the third pitcher for Sitka is number 19, and that is Olin Weathers to warm up. Olin is a right-hander as well, so he's continued to throw some warm-up pitches as Kehi's taking it easy. They've got Manabat at first base. They just got there on a walk. That moved Simpson, Jonas Simpson, in as a pinch runner for Brady Klein is at second, and over on third is Aiden Manabat. So bases are loaded. There's only one out. Kehi has a 6-run lead right now here in the sixth inning, and Sitka is struggling to keep things going in their favor, and they've got to just settle down on defense. That's plain and simple. And there's just been some pass balls, some wild pitches, some errors, and those have all hurt the Sitka Wolves. And they've also had some opportunities with men in scoring position, but they couldn't capitalize on that. So a great job of pitching done by the starting pitcher, Ace Asper, for the Kehi Kings. Kehi lost last night 8-4 here in the 6 o'clock game. The JVs have won 2-1. That's Sitka, or Ketchikan JV won 2 games out of 3. Sitka won 1. And right now we'll lean towards the splitting the first two games as the Wolves won last night. It looks like Kehi, if they handle this correctly, they'll win this one. Then these two will match up again at 6:30 tonight after the senior night celebration at 6. Wind up pitch, we're back in action, and it's going to be a ball as it misses outside as the first pitch goes to Julian Pauley, and it's a 1-0 count as we're back in action. One ball, no strikes, one out, bases loaded for Kehi. 6-run lead, swing and a miss on a fastball that was actually high and inside. And that's now a 1-1 count. On deck is Cash Larson in the number 9 batting position, position in the batting order. Here comes a quick windup and a changeup and a called strike. A nice pitch by Weathers. And that brings the count to a ball and two strikes on Pauley. So Sitka needs to get this out. Then they've got to force anywhere. Here comes the next changeup, and that's going to miss outside. And that brings up an even count of two balls and two strikes. Two balls, two strikes, one out, bases loaded, six-run lead for Ketchikan at the bats. Wind up, Weathers, ground ball, foul down the third base side. Full count. Whoops, no, it even stays even at 2-2. Two balls, two strikes, one out. Pitch misses outside. Now it's full. So we got number two at the plate. Two balls, two strikes, one out. And the next pitch is a ball, and the count is full. 3-2 count. Delivery from Weathers. Called strike on the outside corner, and that is what Sitka needed. A big strikeout. Now they have two down, and the Wolves can get a force out at any bag as Cash Larson, number nine in the batting order, comes up for K-High. And he's got a big opportunity right here with bases loaded in front of him. Right-handed batter. 6-0 lead for K-High.
3: Touch bag.
0: Oops, and he grounds first pitch down to third base. Third baseman scoops it up, tags the bag. And we're going to call that a ground out to six. So that will be out number three, and that will end the inning. And there will be no runs on two hits, a hit batsman, a walk, no errors, and three men left on. So after 6.5 innings of play, it is still 6-0. KI with the big lead. And the Sitka Wolves coming to bat. We'll be back with the start of the bottom of the sixth in 1 minute over KIFW and KTKN.
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0: Well, the Sitka Wolves need to get something going for them here on their home turf at Muller Field in Sitka, right across from AC Lakeside on Halibut Point Road. Sitka trailing behind the K-High Kings 6-0 here as we go into the bottom of the sixth inning. Sitka won last night 8-4. K-High is hanging on here, hopefully, to take the win. Then we'll come back with these two teams in a couple hours. Right now it is 5:14. Will it be an hour and 15 minutes from right now? We're going to start at 6:30. It's senior night for the Wolves. I believe they only have three seniors, so it won't take too long. And the first pitch in the start of our bottom of the sixth is a ball to Fisher Steinsen. Next pitch on the way, on the 1-0 count, a hard swing and a miss by Fisher, and the count goes to, actually, the first one was a called strike, so it's an 0-2. That was wrong on the board. So it's an 0-2 count. Steinsen back in the batter's box. Pitch, delivery, ground hop. Oh, and it gets past the third baseman. Nice hit by Steinsen. Good effort by the third baseman out there for the Kings, Julian Pauly. Couldn't quite get his glove on it, however. And Fisher Steinsen goes down to first with a single into left field.
6: First baseman. Number three, Brian Campbell.
0: So Brian Campbell now, number three. Move it over to first. So he steps in. He's a right-handed batter. Campbell grounded out to shortstop. and flew out to center field in his first two at-bats, and he takes the first pitch, and it's a called strike on the outside corner, and it's an 0-1 count. On deck is Chase Haskins. Haskins grounded out to short, and then he got a single and was stranded in his last at-bats. Back to the batter's box with Campbell. Here comes the delivery. A changeup misses outside. A ball and a strike now. 1-1 the count. Ace Asper pitching an ace game so far for himself here, the starting pitcher. He's got a good lead, 6-0, as we go into the bottom of the sixth. Wind up delivery on the 1-1 called strike, and it's a 1-ball-and-2-strike count on Campbell. As Haskins watches from on deck for the Wolves. Wolves down 6-0, bottom of the six right now. Runner on first. Pitch in the dirt, and it's going to get away from the catcher, and Steinson's going to move on down to second base on a wild pitch. And that brings the count to 2-2-2 on Campbell. So now Sitka with a runner in scoring position. Campbell back in, the right-handed batter. Sun's out for a few minutes. Rain's quit. Beautiful field when you get conditions like this. Here comes a pitch, a big breaking pitch, high and away from Asper. Count now is 3-2, a full count to the right-handed batter, Brian Campbell. Campbell back in the box ready. Asper, right-handed pitcher on the mound. Takes a look at the base runner on second. Pitch fouled right back to us. Should have got that there, Tyler. Right up to him. That leaves the count at full, 3-2 with the foul ball. So Steinson taking the lead off of second. Nobody out here. Bottom of the sixth. Changeup misses inside. That's a walk. And now we'll have runners on first and second for Sitka as Brian Campbell takes ball four and moves down to first. And with nobody out, runners on first and second, that brings up Chase Haskins. Haskins had a single his last at-bats.
6: Right fielder, 14, Chase Haskins.
0: Haskins is a right-handed batter. 1-2 in his at-bats in this game. Ace Asper with a pitch. Swing and a miss at a fastball, and it's 0-1 the count. On deck is Josh Partido, the bottom of the order. In the hole is the starting, or the number one man in the lineup, Brett Ross. Those guys would like to get some action. That means Sitka will score. There's a ground ball fouled away down the third base side. And the count is 0-2 to Haskins. No balls and two strikes. Runner on first and second. Campbell at first, Steinson at second. Steinson had a single and then got to second on a wild pitch. Campbell walked. Here comes the pitch. Foul ball again down the third base side. Count remains 0-2 on Chase Haskins. Runners go back as Steinson was all the way down.

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1: Gosh. Partido.
2: Okay, back in action after a drop call. And we had an out as grounding out for the first out was Haskins. So that brings up the number nine man in the batting order, to Josh Partido, to the plate with one away. On that last play, it was Steinson to move down to third. So Fisher is in third. Haskins still at, Campbell at first, and we got a run in as we have a line shot out into left field, and Sitka will finally score their first runs as Fisher Steinson comes in from third. Going down to second is Campbell, and on with an RBI single is Partido. So a single out in the left scores a run, so now it's a 6-1, five-run lead for KI, and that moves us to the top of the order, Brett Ross for Sitka. Ross, a left-hander. This is his fourth at-bats. Here comes the pitch from Ace, and it catches the outside corner. Ball one. So it's a 1-0 count. Oh, they called it, was a called strike on the outside corner. Sorry about that. It's 0-1. Ace Asper looking at the runner at second. Here comes the pitch, breaking pitch outside. Now it's a 1-1 count. One ball and one strike. McAlpin on deck. Caleb Calhoun in the hole. Brett Ross, left-hander. Three at-bats. There's a line shot, and that's going to get right out into right field. That's going to move the runners around as the throw comes into the pitcher in the cutoff position in the infield. And so the Sitka Wolves have bases loaded with one away here as Brett Ross gets a single out to right field. That moves Brian Campbell over to third, and down to second goes Partido. So maybe the Wolves can get something going as Kahai is going to take a break and have a little conference of the mound, and that's going to give us a minute to have a 30-second timeout. We'll take 30 seconds, and we'll be right back to continuation of this game.
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2: Josh McAlpin at the plate now after the conference by the Kings. Bases loaded for Sitka. Hard hit fly ball. That is out into left center, and the left fielder comes over and he gets it in time. Runners have to go back. Nice move out there by the left fielder. He comes towards center, and Charles Koskavage grabs that one and fires it back in. So that's going to be a F7 for Josh McAlpin for out number two, McAlpin. And that brings up Caleb Calhoun. As we still have runners on first, second, and third, and there's a ground ball out to the first baseman. He gobbles it and gets it over, and the pitcher covers. Gets the tag at first in time, and Kahai saves themselves that five-run lead, 6-1 now, when bases were loaded for the Wolves, and that is going to be a 3-1 putout, as the first baseman took a deep ground ball fired it over to the pitcher who was covering just in time to get the out. And so there are no runs. I'm sorry, one run on two hits. There was one wild pitch, no errors, and three men left on. After six complete, we're going to the top of the seventh, and the Sitka Wolves are going to have to get some action happening here as the Kehi Kings lead this one 6-1. We'll be back in 1 minute with more baseball action coming your way from Muller Field over KIFW and Sitka, KTKN in Ketchikan. Back in 1 minute.
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2: All right, we're back for the top of inning number seven, and Ketchikan is going to be looking for one thing and one thing only, and that's to add the lead, add to their lead right now, which is 6-1, a five-run lead. Sitka has the bottom of the seventh to come and try and see if they can come back on this one. Their job right now is on defense, and that is to not allow any more runs. So on the mound, the third pitcher for the Sitka Wolves, and that is Olin Weathers, number 19. He's a right-hander as well. Brett Ross started out. He was relieved by Fisher Steinson. They both got knocked off the mound. So two runs in the third inning for Ketchikan, three runs in the fourth inning, and one run in the sixth. They've got six runs on four hits. Sitka has one run on six hits. And for Kehi now, as we come back, and it will be Owen Mendoza to start off this top of the sixth. First pitch brings the count to 0-1. No balls and one strike. Mendoza, right-hander, struck out, popped out, got on an error and scored in the fourth. On the fielder's choice and stole second and was stranded back in the fifth. And the next pitch is a ball, and it brings the count to 1-1. One ball and one strike. Top of the seventh inning, top of the batting order for Kehi. Line shot right to the first baseman. Call that an F3 just like that. And there's out number one. And that's what Sitka wants to have happen. That certainly isn't what Kehi would like to have happen, as Charles Prasavage, the number two man in the batting order, comes to the plate. On deck will be Allbecker, and then in the hole will be Bryant Marquez. 6-1 lead for Kehi. Left-handed batter, number three, Charles Prasavage, the left fielder. Wind up and delivery. Fouled right back here to the batter's box, or to the press box. Strike number one, 1-0 the count. On deck is Allbecker. Prasavage struck out inning number one. Here comes the delivery. It's going to be a changeup, and it misses outside. Counts 1-1, a ball and a strike. He got on an error, and then another error moved him to second, a wild pitch to third, and he ended up scoring on a pass ball. And then he struck out again in his at-bats in the fourth and the fifth, as the 1-1 pitch is delivered, and it misses for ball two, and it's a 2-1 count. On deck is Allbecker. Back into the batter's box, the left-hander, Charles, ready for the 2-1 delivery, and it's going to miss outside, and it's a 3-1 count now. With one away, Kehi, at-bats, top of the seventh, 6-1 lead for them. ready for the delivery. Owen Weathers, a right-hander, fires it in. That's a knuckleball, and that's going to miss outside. And that's going to be a base on balls with one away to put a runner on base for the K-High Kings. That'll bring up Hallbecker. It'll move Marquez to the on-deck circle, and Aiden Manabat will be in the hole. Hallbecker is the catcher, does a good job for K-High. Right-handed batter. Weathers looks out towards second, fires the first pitch. It's going to be high for ball one. A 1-0 count. Hallbecker back in. Set in the batter's box. Pitcher, a quick look over at the base runner on first. Here comes a pitch, and that's a changeup, and that's called strike. And so we have a 1-1 count. Olin Weathers. He's got a nice delivery. And the pickoff throw. Not in time, but almost. Good pickoff throw over the first. And the base runner's back. That's Kaskavage. Hallbecker back into the batter's box at home plate. Steps in with a 1-1 count. There's one out and a runner on. Sitka on defense as they trail 6-1. Another pickoff throw, and it might, that was close. If that throw hadn't been so high, Weathers would have had a very nice pickoff throw over there in time, as taking a bit of a long lead was Kruskavage. He's fast, though, and he got back underneath that high throw. And he's not worried about the lead he's taking. There goes another step. Here comes the throw, and it's a long line shot, but it's going to be too early on the swing, and it's lined foul down the third baseline. And the count to Hallbecker goes now to one ball and two strikes. Brent Marquez watching from on deck for K-High. K-High hanging on to that 6-1 lead, looking to add some more. Runner on first, one out here, top of the seventh. A 1-2 count to the batter. Jesse Hallbecker, the catcher. He's ready now. Weathers with the delivery. On the way, runner going, throw down to second. It's not going to be in time. It was a little bit over towards the right field side. Charles Kaskavage is a pretty fast runner, and so he steals second, and he's now in scoring position. And the count is evened up at two balls and two strikes for Hallbecker. And the pitcher on the mound for Sitka ready to deliver the 2-2 count. That's Olin Weathers. And it's on the way. And there's a line shot. That'll be a single in a left field. Two hopper. Left fielder picks it up. Runner coming from second. Around third. Throw to the cutoff man. To home. Not in time. And a nice play by Gluth, the catcher for Sitka, as he gets behind and he looks straight away down at the batter runner. And he holds him up back there at first. So Kaskavage comes all the way around to score. And that makes it a 7-1 lead. Down on first with a RBI single is Jesse Hallbecker. And at the plate in the batter's box is the number four batter, Bryant Marquez. First pitch outside to Marquez is a ball. And it's a 1-0 count. So a 6-run lead back to the Kings as they now lead 7-1 with the single single run for the Sitka Wolves coming in their last at-bats. We're in the top of the seventh with one away. Delivery, called strike inside, and the count is even at one ball and one strike. One ball, one strike, one out, one runner on first, one run across for K-I here in the top of inning number seven.
5: Did you get number 20 of courtesy running?
2: No, I did not. And there's a pitch and a throw down, as I was just informed that number 20 is a courtesy runner. And for Hallbecker. And who is running?
5: Hey.
2: Yeah, who is that? Hansen. Hansen's down there on a stolen base running for Hallbecker. So now we have a runner in scoring position. Thank you for that info. I didn't pick up the courtesy runner. Here comes the next pitch, ground ball to shortstop. Picks it up. It's got a run down and gets the tag. So that was a nice move by the shortstop for Sitka, that's Brett Ross, who moved over to short when Steinson came into pit. So Ross gets the tag out and catches Albecker, and that's actually Hansi off. So he's put out by the shortstop. That's out number two. And now we've got Aiden Manabat is at the plate. Down on first is Marquez on a fielder's choice. And the delivery to Manabat is a called strike, and it's an 0-1 count. No balls and one strike to Aiden as Brady Klein, the DH, moves to the on-deck circle for Kahai. Kahai with a 7-1 lead here in the top of inning number seven. Runner on first, two down. Next pitch on the way. Way outside. That's going to let the runner get down to second easily. A wild pitch by Weathers. So we'll move Marquez on a WP to second. Aiden Manabat has a 1-1 count, one ball and one strike. He steps back into the batter's box. Box runner leading off at second. Wind up pitch, ground ball, double hopper. It's going to be scooped up by the shortstop, fires it over to first. Nice scoop by the first baseman over there for Sitka. And that was Brian Campbell. So that's going to be a 6-3 put out for out number three. That will end the inning. And now it's all up to the Wolves on offense as we go into the bottom of inning number seven. And they trail 7-1 behind the Kahai Kings. We'll take a 1-minute break and we'll come back for the wrap-up of this game, one way or the other, in 60 seconds as you're listening to baseball action over KIFW and KTKN.
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2: Okay, and we're back for the bottom of the seventh and a do-or-die situation of the Sitka Wolves for this first of two games today in varsity baseball action at Moeller Field. 7-1, Kahai with a 6-run lead as we move into the bottom of inning number seven. We're going to take a quick break after this. At 6 o'clock, it'll be senior night celebration. If you're listening over there at the Derby Dock, Steve Allwine, I'll come over to get you in between games. And we're going to come back here at the Moeller Field. And for you fans listening in Ketchikan and around here in Sitka and all over Southeast for baseball action, the last game of the season for these two teams prior to region competition will be at 6:30, and we'll be bringing it to you right here. It's where you're listening at the moment. And we go to the leadoff batter here in the bottom of the seventh, and the first pitch is a ball. Next one, there's a line shot. Center field, fly ball, shallow. Taken away and tucked away. And that was Jude Gluth to fly out to position number eight for out number one. That brings up Olin Weathers, as you just heard Tyler say. Weathers is the second relief pitcher in on the mound for the Wolves. He started out at first base. He bats in number five position, wears number 19. He's a right-handed batter, and he takes the first pitch for a ball. 1-0 count with one away. On deck is Fisher Steinson. In the hole is Brian Campbell for the Wolves. And the windup by the starting pitcher still in there. And there's a line shot, and it's safe fair as it goes down the third baseline all the way down to the fence in left field. It keeps on rolling. Left fielder over there trying to get it and coming around with a stand-up double. It's going to be Olin Weathers with one away to end up on second base.
5: You're going to throw out whatever you
2: So with one out, we got a runner in scoring position for Sitka. Fisher Steinson, right-handed batter, comes up now. Steinson is the number six batter in the order. Started out at shortstop. Then he went to pitching. Then he got moved, and now he's at the plate with one away. Bottom of the seventh, and a quick pitch. And the catcher can't quite figure out where it went. It got away from him. It was a low pitch, but a nice recovery. It didn't really go far from him. Allbecker wasn't sure, but he didn't know it was right under his feet. So that brings up a 1-0 count on Fisher Steinsen as Brian Campbell watches from on deck for Sitka. Next pitch, Steinsen takes a swing. It's a pop. It's a fly ball out in the left field, tucked away. And there is out number two on an F7 for Steinsen. And that is going to bring up the final out or the final keep this game alive action from the batter's box by Brian Campbell. Number seven in the batting order. Right-handed batter, where's number three? Runner in scoring position. This is a long stretch for the Wolves. They're down by six with two down and a runner on second. And ace Asper, the starting pitcher, still maintaining control. Fires in the first pitch, and it's ball one. 1-0 the count. Ready now to the right-handed batter with two away. Pitch, line hopper, picked up by the shortstop, over to first. That's in time. That's going to end the ball game, and that'll be a 6-3 put out. We're out number three, but a little too little and a little too late for the Sitka Wolves. As K-High wins this one with a final score of 7-1, we'll take a quick 1.5 minute, a 90-second break, and I'll come back with a quick recap. And then we're going to take a break here. We'll bring you up to speed on the Derby competition if we can in between. And if not, we'll do it when we come back for the 6:30 game when these two varsity teams have come back at it after the senior night celebration. Back in 90 seconds on KIFW and KTKN.
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2: Okay, welcome back as we do a quick wrap-up here, folks. As the K-High Kings make it an even split, 1-1, as Sitka won last night, final score of 8-4. This game tonight, a final of 7-1. So that's a win for Sitka and a win for the Wolves. And our next game coming up to decide who's the best 2 out of 3 in this series on this weekend will be coming your way at 6:30. I've got about 46 minutes before that happens. I am going to do a wrap-up for you people listening out for the Derby. I just got a text from Steve Allwine over at the Derby Dock, and he said there hasn't been any changes since the last information he sent me. So I'll bring that to you before I wrap up here, and then we'll take a quick break. So for Sitka, losing this one, they went scoreless in the first 5 innings and picked up their only run in the sixth. They had one run. They had 7 hits, a hit in the first, a hit in the third, a hit in the fourth, two hits in the sixth, and they had a couple of errors. So they had one run on seven hits, two errors, and the Wolves left 11 men on base in this game. For the victorious KI Canes, they picked up their first run in the third inning, where they got two. They came back with three in the fourth. Then they picked up one in the sixth and one in the seventh. And they had a total of seven runs on five hits. And the KI Canes left 14 men on. So I want to thank Ashley over there for helping with the scoreboard. And, of course, Tyler McCarty, the PA announcer. Hopefully, Rich Krupa will be up for the next game. And now I'm going to take a look at the last information I got in regards to the Derby for the leaders here in this first day of the 71st annual.

is in fifth place with a 16-6 and tied with Lachlan in sixth place with another 16-6. And how that tie is broken and how they're placed is by the time that the fish was checked in at a checkpoint. Perry Frisky ends up in seventh place with his 16-2, which to my knowledge was the second fish brought in by Terry, at least the second one I know of. He was in first, he got the second fish in according to time this morning with a 7.7, and that'll bring him to 23.9 on total poundage with on two. And then in eighth place on the leaderboard is Bristol Clifton with a 15.5. April Candelora, who came in with two fish this morning, and she had a 14.4 with her leader. Her second fish was 12.7, so that's what, 26.11 on two. Sean McCarty is in 10th place. This is all unofficial, but it is on the leaderboard. And he's got a 14.3 to put him in 10th. He also has a 13.2, so that's 27.5 on two. Douglas Jenny is next with, Doug, you got a 13.6 to put you in 11th place. Tara Lowry, looks like, with a 12-pounder's in 12th place. David Nugent, 11.5, is in 13th, 14th place to Michael Courtney, I believe, at 10.7. And rounding out the top 15 is Bart Adenzo with a 10.2. So for you, those of you over in Ketchikan, thanks for listening to all that. For those of you here in Sitka, in the Derby, good luck. Continue on. Tomorrow and Monday will be the second and third days. And for you baseball fans, we'll be back here in about 30 minutes as we'll bring you the end of this three-game series between the Kehigh Kings and the Sitka Wolves. They've each won one, so a split of one win for each. And the tiebreaker will be coming up at 6:30. I'm Mike Pasby, bringing you the play-by-play, along with Steve Allwine over at the Derby Dock, bringing you the Derby coverage for the next 3 days. I want to thank John McCran for all his help and all the folks up here in the press box. We'll be back in about 45 minutes, folks, with more baseball coming your way from Miller Field. 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We'll talk to you soon. All the best out there. Thanks for listening, and bye for now.

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1: And here's your cruise ship report for Saturday, May 23rd. From 7 a.m. to 6 p.m., it's the NG Quest, with the possibility of 200 passengers. And that's your cruise ship report for Saturday, May 23rd.
2: ABC News, I'm Dave Packer. A shooter dead after opening fire near the White House this evening. The Secret Service says the man approached a nearby Secret Service checkpoint, pulled a gun from his bag, and opened fire. This is how it sounded from the White House North Lawn. Secret Service police returning fire. The suspect died at the hospital. A bystander also struck during the exchange of bullets. No agents were injured. An ongoing response to the toxic chemical leak in Southern California forcing the evacuations of tens of thousands of people in Orange County over concerns of a chemical spill or explosion. ABC's Jacqueline Lee in Los Angeles.
3: Authorities say they are monitoring air quality and it is within normal limits, but warning residents to evacuate because if this thing explodes, they can't control which direction it goes.
2: Three Red Cross volunteers are now among the newly reported cases of Ebola as an outbreak spreads across Central Africa. This is ABC News. At least 82 people are dead after a gas explosion ripped through a coal mine in China. Officials say the cause of the explosion is under investigation. The start of Sunday's Indianapolis 500. We'll see a familiar car at the front of the pack. ABC's Will Clark has the preview from the Indianapolis Motor Speedway.
4: With a four-lap average of just over 232 miles per hour, Alex Palou earned the right to start his 2025 Indy 500 title defense from the front row of this year's field of 33.
5: The intensity and everybody's attention is on qualifying only, so we treat it and we celebrate it as a race win. Again, that doesn't guarantee us to be up front throughout the race.
4: Palou, who became the first Spaniard to win the 500 last year, also held the pole position for the 2023 race. That year, he finished fourth. At the Indianapolis Motor Speedway, Will Clark, ABC News.
2: And I'm Dave Packer, ABC News.
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0: Southern California forcing the evacuations of tens of thousands of people in Orange County over concerns of a chemical spill or explosion. ABC's Jacqueline Lee in Los Angeles.
1: Authorities say they are monitoring air quality and it is within normal limits, but warning residents to evacuate because if this thing explodes, they can't control which direction it goes.
0: Three Red Cross volunteers are now among the newly reported cases of Ebola as an outbreak spreads across Central Africa. This is ABC News. At least 82 people are dead after a gas explosion ripped through a coal mine in China. Officials say the cause of the explosion is under investigation. The start of Sunday's Indianapolis 500. We'll see a familiar car at the front of the pack. ABC's Will Clark has the preview from the Indianapolis Motor Speedway.
2: With a four-lap average of just over 232 miles per hour, Alex Palou earned the right to start his 2025 Indy 500 title defense from the front row of this year's field of 33.
3: The intensity and everybody's attention is on qualifying only, so we treat it and we celebrate it as a race win. Again, that doesn't guarantee us to be up front throughout the race.
2: Palou, who became the first Spaniard to win the 500 last year, also held the pole position for the 2023 race. That year, he finished fourth. At the Indianapolis Motor Speedway, Will Clark, ABC News.
0: And I'm Dave Packer, ABC News.
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It's one of the biggest songs in the past year, thanks to TikTok. 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

0: That's R.E.M. This one goes out to the one I love. We love Baby Yoda, and Baby Yoda is big at the box office this weekend. The Mandalorian and Grogu, first big Star Wars movie in a few years, is big at the box office this weekend. I'm looking forward to the Odyssey movie. That's got to be coming out pretty soon. It's being criticized for its historical inaccuracy, but it is not a true story, so I don't know. I don't know where the beef comes in there.
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0: Hi, folks. Welcome back to Moeller Field. Good evening. I'm Mike Clasby as we're ready to bring you the final game of the regular season in high school baseball as we're at Moeller Field and the Sycowals are hosting the K-High Kings. And we're going to take a couple seconds here and welcome aboard KTKN in Ketchikan. And welcome to all you folks down in K-High country. Mike Clasby here in Moeller Field, bringing you the game over KTKN as well as right here in Sitka over KIFW. So, what happened last night? Sitka and K-High went against it, up against it, and K-High led that game for about three innings, and then the Wolves snuck from behind and overtook and won that one 8-4. Today, in the 3 o'clock game this afternoon, it was nothing but K-High. And I talked to some of the Sitka Wolves fans and parents, and we're saying this objectively. They said that just was not how these Wolves play baseball. They had not a very good game. There was way too many errors, way too many wild pitches, way too many pass balls, way too many mental mistakes. And Ketchikan won that game by a final score of 7-1. And hopefully the Wolves have had time to gather their wits together, because there's nothing more fun than a good, great competition and a close game and right down to the wire. And these two teams have been battling out forever. The K-High Kings have been great in their own rights along the way. Of course, the Crimson Bears as well in Juneau. Next weekend, Juneau will host the region tournaments. And we'll be bringing you the games starting on Thursday night at 6 o'clock. On Friday daytime, there will be a 3 o'clock and a 6 o'clock game. The championship game will be slated for noon on Saturday. And the if-necessary game will follow that at 3 or 3:30, obviously, if necessary. So we're ready to go up here, and we'll take a look, first of all, at the Ketchikan K-High Kings, who will be up to bat first here in this first inning. Their batting order is like this. Owen Mendoza will be batting number one. He plays center field. Brady Klein will be batting in the second slot, and he'll be the starting pitcher. Jesse Albecker will be the pitcher batting in third. Number fourth slot will be Bryant Mendoza. He'll be batting, and he'll play number nine. Aiden Monabat's going to bat number fifth. Number six in the slot, Charles Kuskovich. Number seven is Zyrus Monabat. Number eight in the batting order, Julian Pauly. And rounding it out, number nine is Cash Larson. And the first pitch from Caleb Calhoun, the starting pitcher on the mound for Sitka, is across the plate, and it's a ball. And the count to start this game out is 1-0, a ball and a strike to the leadoff batter, Owen Mendoza. And Mendoza, wearing number five, goes on the next pitch, and a line shot out into right center field, and a diving catch by the center fielder out there for Sitka. And you can hear the crowd as picking that one off on a nice dive was your center fielder for the Wolves, Josh Partido. So a long fly out for Mendoza. F8 is how we score that one, and that's out number one. Next up in the batting order, and now at the plate, is Brady Klein. Where's number 18? Bass right-handed. Here comes a pitch from Calhoun, and it's a called strike. And it's an 0-1 count. So what the chatter amongst parents and coaches and even on the sports talk up in Anchorage is all about this young man on the mound for Sitka right now, as he is slated to be one of the finest pitchers in high school competition in the state of Alaska. And the number next pitch misses, and it's now a 1-1 count. Right-hander and a hard pitch, ground ball down first base side. It'll be fielded easily by the first baseman, Olin Weathers, and it's an easy ground out to number three. Caleb Calhoun was over there to back up just in case, but it's two up and two down just like that for the K-High Kings, as Calhoun is showing his strength early on here. Let's see if he can follow through the rest of the game. He's a left-hander on the mound. And coming to the number three batter, Jesse Allbecker. And Allbecker takes the first pitch, a fastball. He fouls it out of play over the first base dugout. And the count is 0-1 as we get right after it here. So Sitka won last night 8-4. Ketchikan won this afternoon 7-1. Here we go now with the pitch with two away. A swing and a miss on an inside pitch. And it's an 0-2 count to Jesse Allbecker as Bryant Marquez watches on deck for K-High. Top of the first inning, two up, two down. And the 0-2 pitch way outside, high and away. Nice stop by Gluth, and it's a 1-2 count. One ball and two strikes. Ready now from the mound. On the 1-2 is Calhoun. Can pitch to Allbecker. At the plate, here comes the left-handed windup pitch, fastball swing, and he fouls it away behind the plate, and the count remains at 0-2. On deck is Bryant Marquez. Jesse Allbecker, the catcher, number three batter in the lineup. Two up and two down as Mendoza flew out and Brady Klein-Gindel. Here's a shot, a one-hopper to the shortstop, scoops it up, and on the run, throws it over in time. It's a three up and three down inning for the Sitka Wolves on defense as they shut down K-High just like that. And that ends the first inning, the top of the first. We're going to take a 1 minute break as we got no runs on, no hits, no errors, nobody left on. And coming to bat for the bottom of the second inning will be the Wolves in the person of Brett Ross, Josh McAlpin, Caleb Calhoun, your leadoff three. We'll be back in 1 minute with more baseball over KIFW and KTKN.
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0: All right, welcome back, folks, as the K-High Kings are now on the field, and it'll be Sitka's first at-bats as we go to the bottom of the first inning. It was three up and three down for K-High as they went against the left-handed starting pitcher for this game, Caleb Calhoun. Calhoun, one of the three seniors graduating from Sitka High. They had a little senior presentation earlier. We missed that one. We went and got the updates on the Salmon Derby going on here in Sitka. Today's the first day of three this weekend, and then it'll be a Saturday and Sunday wrap-up next weekend for the 71st annual Sitka Sportsman Association-sponsored Sitka Salmon Derby. And your batters in order for Sitka will be Brett Ross, number one. Brett playing shortstop on defense. He's in the one slot. Josh McAlpin, the third baseman, bats second. And third is the pitcher, starting pitcher Caleb Calhoun. Fourth batter will be Jude Gluth. Then it'll be Olin Weathers, Fisher Steinson, Brian Campbell, Chase Haskins, and Josh Partito to round out the nine. And Brett Ross, a left-handed batter, ready to step into the plate for the Sitka Wolves. And he does in the left-handed batting batter's box. On the mound for the K-High Kings is right-hander Brady Klein. And the first pitch is a strike. And Klein gets a early lead with an 0-1 count to his first batter, Brett Ross. On deck is Josh McAlpin. In the hole, Caleb Calhoun. Ready on the mound, ready at the batter's box. Here's a windup and the delivery, and a line shot down the right field line, right smack into the glove of the right fielder out there for K-High. And so that's going to be an F9 for out number one for Sitka, as nicely handled out there with a good beat on it from the get-go was Brian Marquez on defense.
3: Josh McAlpin.
0: McAlpin plays third base. Where's number seven? Right-handed batter steps up to the plate with one away here in the bottom of the first inning. On the mound, Klein. Here's the delivery, a fastball, and a swing and a miss on an outside pitch. And it is an 0-1 count on McAlpin as Caleb Calhoun will move to the on-deck circle for the Sitka Wolves. Wind-up delivery on the 0-1. And a swing and a miss on that one. And it is 0-2 now as two strikes on two pitches go to McAlpin. Caleb Calhoun watching in the third base on deck circle for the Sitka Wolves. Here comes the 0-2 pitch and a swing and a miss. And did he get a piece of that? Yeah. I think he did. So the count will remain at 0-2 and he stays alive by a hair, getting just a piece of that. We might have a good pitching duel here if Klein keeps up these nice fastballs. 0-2 now. He's ready with the delivery, the windup, the kick, and way outside, and he got him swinging on an outside pitch and a strike for out number two. And that's two up and two down here in the top of this first. And that'll bring up the left-handed batting starting pitcher for the Sitka Wolves, Caleb Calhoun. Caleb's best Sitka High baseball memory as he takes the first pitch and it's a strike on the outside corner. And I've got these notes from the senior presentation. I'm going to try and work through them as we go through and pay a little tribute to these seniors. As Calhoun with the 0-1 pitch is ready, here comes the pitch and it's going to miss inside. Oh no, it's a called strike on the corner. So Calhoun's behind just like that, 0-2. His best Sitka High baseball memory was winning state and then throwing a no-hitter against South to start the tournament. That was last year. Here comes the windup in the 0-2 pitch. Breaking pitch. He gets a piece of it and fouls it back over the press box. The count will remain at 0-2. Following Calhoun, if he can keep things alive here with two away, it'll be Jude Gluth, the number four batter in the lineup for the Wolves. He's the catcher on defense. Here comes the 0-2 delivery. Fouled back to us again, and its count remains 0-2 for Calhoun. So Caleb is going to show his strengths here as a starting pitcher in this actually final regulation game in the season for this year in high school baseball. Wind up and delivery on an 0-2 count, and that's a line shot down the third baseline. So he fouls off three in a row after he takes an 0-2 count. Count remains at no balls and two strikes. Umpire gives off to the catcher a new ball as the that line shot by Calhoun went down the left field line, gets thrown over the fence. Allbecker, the catcher. Now the pitcher's ready to deliver. Here comes Klein on the right hand with the kick and the delivery and misses inside. A good eye by Calhoun. And now on six pitches, it is a 1-2 count. One ball, two strikes, and three pitches fouled off. Two away here. Bottom of the first inning is K-High went scoreless, three up and three down. Here comes the next pitch. Change up right, smack back. Oh, my goodness. And Brady Klein probably said, can you believe that just landed right in my mitt? What a shot. I'm not kidding you. Great reaction by Klein. A great hit by Caleb Calhoun. That thing should have been a line shot out into center field, but it ends up right smack in the mid of the pitcher. And that is not unusual to see, but I would say it's unusual to see that hard hit of a ball handled that nicely. No hits, no errors, and after one inning of play, we're scoreless. We're going to take a one-minute break and come back for the top of the second. And when we do, it'll be batters number four, fives, and six in the lineup for K-High. That'll be Marquez, Monabat, and Cascavage. Back in 60 seconds.
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0: Pardon me. Good evening. And welcome back to the game here between K-High and the Sitka Wolves in high school baseball competition. We're at Moeller Field in Sitka. You're listening over AM 1230 KIFW and over KTKN down in Ketchikan. I'm Mike Clasby bringing you the play-by-play. So the first inning was 3-3 for both K-High and Sitka. And the Kings are ready to go to their top of inning number 2. And they'll have Bryant Marquez, Aiden Monabat, and Charles Koskavage as their leadoff three batters here. And batters in the batting orders number 4, 5, and 6.
5: Now batting.
0: Right-hander.
5: Right fielder, 23, Bryant Marquez.
0: Marquez playing right field and made a nice play out there in right field in the inning. Here comes Caleb Calhoun with the first pitch to him, and it's a fastball from the lefty on the mound to the right-hander at the plate, and he fouls it away to the third base side, and it's an 0-1 count. He steps back in, gets himself set. Here comes Calhoun on the fast delivery, and that's a fastball right over the inside corner. Count goes to 0-2. Calhoun made a list of people he'd like to thank for supporting baseball as he fires the next one, a called strike 3 on the outside corner, and 3 pitches just like that, and it's 1 down. So that's 4 up and 4 down for Calhoun pitching for Sitka. Calhoun said he'd like to thank every teammate he's ever had, his family, and the city of Sitka for supporting him throughout his ups and downs. He's ready now on the mound, the left-handed starting pitcher for Sitka. And the pitch misses high and away, and that'll be ball one for Aiden Monabat at the plate. On deck is Charles Koskavage, and in the hole is Zyrus Monabat. 1-0 delivery by Calhoun. He doesn't take any time. That one's foul ball down the third base side. The third baseman fires it over anyway, but the third base umpire right there, and he's hollering foul ball, foul. It was right on the line on the outside. So that's just going to be a long strike, and the count will be 0-1 as coming back from first base as he ran it out was Aiden Monabat. Aiden plays shortstop on defense for the K-High Kings. He's a right-hander, picks up his bat. Now he's back in, and it's a 1-1 count. Here comes the delivery, Calhoun. That's going to be low and misses for ball two, and it's a 2-1 count. Calhoun doesn't waste any time on that mound as he gets his signals from Gluth, gets a nod, and then he fires. Here comes the lefty on the 2-1 count, and a hold-up swing, but it's called strike, and the count's even at 2 balls and 2 strikes. 2-2 to Monabat. Koskavage in the on-deck circle. 1 down as Bryant Marquez struck out in the first at-bats to start out here in the second inning. 2 balls, 2 strikes, the windup and the delivery. Called strike. And that is going to be 2 strikeouts in a row for Calhoun as he gets Monabat looking. So 2 down now here in the top of the second inning. And that'll bring up the number 6 batter in the lineup, left-hander Charles Koskavage. Charles watching now. Here comes a delivery from Calhoun. It's a fastball inside because Cabbage goes after it and fouls it back. And that's strike one. The count is 0-1. So this is eight batters up and eight batters down between the two teams in the first and second innings. The next pitch, a check swing, and they're looking to see if he went. And the third base umpire said, yes, he did. And that brings the count to 0-2. Home plate umpire handing it off to third base. He said, yes, he went. So 0-2 with two away. Here comes the next pitch. A changeup called strike three, and Calhoun gets three in a row. So he's had two, three up and three down innings to start out here in this game, and that's going to wrap things up with no runs, no hits, no errors, nobody left on. That's the end of the top of the second. We'll come back with the bottom of the second with Sitka at the bats, and they will have Jude Gluth, the catcher, Olin Weathers, the first baseman, and Fisher Steinson, the right fielder, at bats. When we return in 60 seconds, you're listening to Baseball over KIFW and KTKN. Back in 1 minute.
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0: All right, welcome back as we go to the bottom of inning number one. Senior night here at Muller Field for the Sitka High Wolves. Three seniors, Caleb Calhoun, and I mentioned a lot of times because obviously he's a starting pitcher, and also Josh McAlpin is one of the three, and we're ready to start this thing, and here's the pitch, and it's going to be a hard hit ground ball down first base handled by the first baseman. So Sitka's Jude Gluth, the starting batter here in the second inning, and the catcher grounds one down to the first baseman and taking it very nicely and running over, tags a bag, is a Cash Larson. And so that's going to be a ground out to position number three for out number one. And now it's four up and four down for Sitka as they go against the starting pitcher, Brady Klein, a right-hander on the mound for the K-Hi Kings. And that brings Olin Weathers to the plate, right-hander. Oh, boy, there he grabs that first pitch, and that's going to be over the left fielder's head. It was a line shot. He didn't even have time to get underneath it, and it'll be a stand-up double as the first hit of the ball game puts Olin Weathers on second base for the hometown crowd here at the Muller Field for the Sitka Wolves. With one down, that'll bring up Fisher Steinson.
8: Now batting the right fielder.
0: And he's been playing right field this game. Steinson. He'll be followed by Brian Campbell, who will now be on deck as Fisher comes up to the plate. He's a right-handed batter, wears number 25. One down, runner in scoring position on second base. Klein looks at the runner, now a pitch, and his pitch misses outside to Steinson, and it's ball one. 1-0 the count. No score yet here as we're in the bottom of inning number two. These two teams split. One win last night for Sitka. One win this afternoon for KI. Here comes the delivery. Change up and a called strike on the outside corner, and the count is 1-1. What's it reading?
8: On this guy?
0: Yeah.
8: High 60s.
0: High 60s is about the speed with the speed gun up here. Just asking Tyler, the PA announcer right here. That's the speed of the pitch for Klein. Here comes the next one, and that's a called strike, and he's behind now. Fisher Steinson is. Klein's ahead with a 1-2 count. One ball, two strikes. There's one down and a runner on second for Sitka. No score yet in the ballgame. Lead off double for, not lead off, but a stand-up double for Weathers to put him on second. A 1-2 count. As Klein looks at the base runner, fires the next pitch in, and it's a ball, and the count is even at 2 balls and 2 strikes. So the win in this game tonight will determine the positioning of these two teams in the region playoffs next week, and I'll try and get that information. I don't have the bracketing in front of me, and I don't want to tell you something wrong. Here comes the 2-2 delivery and a check swing, and that misses outside. A good dive by Steinsen, and that loads that brings up a full count, 3-2, as Brian Campbell watches from on deck. Sitka working out of the third base dugout. 3 balls, 2 strikes, 1 out. Runner on second, no score. Bottom of second inning if you just joined us. The windup and the delivery by Klein and a swing and a miss, and that's strike three. And that'll be 2 down now as Fisher Steinsen goes down in his first at bats, swinging. And that leaves Olin Weathers at second base and brings up Brian Campbell with 2 away. That'll move Chase Haskins into the on-deck circle, looking to see if he can continue on with 2 away. Starting pitcher, right-hander Brady Klein for K-High. Now looking at his base runner at second, turns and delivers a breaking pitch. There's a line shot, and that's a single out into center field. And the throw's going to go over towards first base way to the cutoff man in the infield. And holding it up at third on a smart move was Brian Weathers. And with a single is Brian Campbell for a one bagger.
8: Now batting.
0: And Olin Weathers, I think they said Brian Weathers. So now with 2 down, we have runners at first and third for Sitka in the bottom of the second. That'll bring up number 14, Chase Haskins, the left fielder. He's a right-handed batter. Sitka looking to get something happening here with 2 away. Klein ready on the mound. There's the delivery. Misses, and that's ball one. A 1-0 count. Josh Partido, number 9 in the batting order, is on deck for Sitka. Sitka all in white with the blue numbers. 1-0 delivery. Ground ball, double hopper. Third baseman can't get it. Shortstop backs him up, and the throw to second in time for the force out. That was a very nice play for Ketchikan as your third baseman over there, Pauly, couldn't get a mitt on it, but Montabat was right behind him. He picks it up, and he fires it over 6-2-4 for the out, and that's out number 3 to end the inning. So this time we have no runs on 2 hits for Sitka. There were no errors for Ketchikan, and there were 2 men left on. So after 2 complete, we are scoreless. Coming back for the top of the third will be the K-High Kings. They'll be starting out with Zyrus Munabat, Julian Pauly, and Cash Larson when we return in 1 minute over KIFW and KTKN.
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0: All right, baseball fans, welcome back. I'm Mike Clasby bringing you this final game of regular season play here in Sitka. And I want to congratulate the 3 seniors. This game's moving really fast. So Brent Ross, Caleb Calhoun, and Josh McAlpin, the 3 seniors for Sitka High, had their ceremony tonight. And if we get time, I'll pass on a little bit of the information we had from them. And if not, you guys, good luck, congratulations, and good luck in whatever you pursue. Here we go now with Calhoun to deliver the first pitch of the top of the third inning to the leadoff batter, number 12, Zyrus Monabat, and it's a fastball, and it's a called strike, and the count is 0-1 as Julian Pauly moves on deck, and in the hole is Cash Larson. He's number 9 in the bat, and the next pitch is a swing and a check swing, but they said he went all the way, and that is now an 0-2 count. So three up and down, three down in the first, three up and three down in the second for the Kings, and now their leadoff batter here in the bottom of the, or in the top of the third inning with a 0-2 count, and he gets hit by a pitch. Calhoun, fastball way inside, and so that'll put a runner on, and the first runner on for Kahi, hit by a pitch, is Zyrus Monabat, and that'll bring up Julian Pauly and move Cash Larson to the on-deck circle. Leadoff, our starting pitcher for the Sitka Wolves is Caleb Calhoun, the left-hander. First pitch is Calhoun works very quickly. That's high and away for ball one. A runner on first. Nobody out. In the outfield for Sitka is Gluth behind the plate. Over on first is Olin Weathers. Here comes the next pitch, and that's a strike. And it's now a 1-1 count. Over on second base is Brian Campbell. Third base is Josh McAlpin. Shortstop is Brett Ross. We'll move to the outfield in the middle in a minute. Here comes a 1-1 pitch from Calhoun. And it's a ball, and the count goes to 2-1. And Gluth thought about throwing one down, try a pickoff to the runner on first. That was Monabat, Zyrus, who was hit by a pitch. Count now 2-1. Delivery, a fastball inside, swing and a miss for strike two, and it's evened up at 2 balls and 2 strikes as Cash Larson watches from the on-deck circle. In the outfield, Chase Hatkins in left. Next pitch. And another hit batsman. That moves Monabat to second. Pauly goes over to first. So we got runners on.

on the mound for Sitka, takes a look at his base runners, now back, and the delivery. It's going to be outside and misses for a ball. Just about dropped by Gloth, but he picks it up quickly. Runners do not advance. The count is 1-1, a ball and a strike here in the top of inning number 3. K-High with no score but 2 runners on. Calhoun the delivery. And it's bunted, attempted bunt. It was kind of an awkward bunt. He tried to get out of the way, however, and it came off the bat, goes foul down the first baseline. So it's now a 1-2 count on Cash Larson. He's ready back in now, and Calhoun, the lefty's ready on the mound. And the 1-2 delivery on the way. And it's a fastball and a swing, and did he go? They're going to ask the umpire down first. And he says, no, he did not go. Keith Perkins, and that makes it a 2-2 count. 2 balls, 2 strikes. Perkins, the umpire, in first. Now the pitch ready for from the mound. It gets away from Gluth. Runners are going to move around, and that'll bring the count to 3-2. And this is similar to something that happened last game as the Sitka Wolves had several wild pitches and pass balls and errors in the infield. And right now, the runners advance on a wild pitch. That moves Malabat over to third and Pauly over to second. And next pitch puts Larson on with a base on balls, and the bases are loaded with nobody out here as we move back to the top of the order. So we've got Larson on first, Pauly on second, Manabat on third, hit by a pitch to the two runners on third and second, a base on balls to Larson, and Owen Mendoza, who flew out his first at-bats, is now up. He's the leadoff batter in the lineup, and the first pitch to him is a strike. And it's an 0-1 count to Mendoza here in the third inning. Center fielder for Sitka is Josh Partito. Over in right is Fisher Steinson. And the next pitch is a strike. And Gluth has to pick that one as it gets away from him. So that's now an 0-2 count. No balls, 2 strikes, nobody out. Bases loaded, top of the third. No score yet. Ketchikan threatening. They won the last one 7-1. That was a 3 o'clock game today. Here comes a delivery by Calhoun. Looked good from here, but the umpire doesn't make the strike indication, and it's now a 1-2 count. 1-2, nobody out, bases loaded. Wind-up delivery by left-handed Calhoun. Swing and a miss, and he strikes him out. So the big K, out number one, with bases loaded, will bring up Brady Klein, the number 2 man in the batting order for K-High. Klein is the starting pitcher for them. He wears number 18. He had a very good first 2 innings from the mound. He's ready now. Right-handed batter in the batter's box with 1 away. Bases are loaded for K-High. Gluth wants to go out. He calls time. He's going to talk to Calhoun, catcher out to the pitcher's mound. We're going to get our signal straight, especially with bases loaded and only 1 out. I'm sure they'll be looking for a double play to get him out of this one. Sitka will. Everybody's ready. Runners with slight leads on first, second, and third. Calhoun, the lefty on the mound for the Sitka Wolves, is ready. Now he's nodding his way through signals. Now he's ready. Him and Gluth ready. Here comes the pitch. Fastball, and it's going to be low. And that will be ball one. And the count is 1-0. To Brady Klein. He grounded out to the first baseman, his first at-bats. Next pitch, check swing, called strike, outside corner, even up, 1-1. Jesse Albecker for K-High. The catcher is in the on-deck circle on down the first base side. Bases are loaded. We got 1-1, 1 out. 3 men on. No score yet. We're top of the third. Wind-up, delivery, way outside. 2 balls and a strike on Klein.
Jesse Allbecker on deck.

catcher for Kehi. Calhoun, the lefty on the mound for the Sitka Wolves. Taking his time as he slowed down his delivery. Next pitch is high and inside, and that'll be ball three. So Klein with a 3-ball-and-1-strike count back in the batter's box. Calhoun ready to deliver with bases loaded. He does not want to walk this batter. Wind-up delivery, and a miss is outside, and he does. And he walks in a run as coming across the score is going to be Manabat. Moving down to third is Pauly. Down to second on the walk is Cash Larson. And the first base is filled up with Brady Klein as Jesse Albecker, the catcher, will come to the plate to bat for the Kehi Kings. Andy Bernson, the coach down on third, comes over to talk to Albecker. Coach goes back to the coach's box down third baseline. Albecker into the batter's box. Bases loaded, one down, one run across. Calhoun, the lefty, ready on the mound for Sitka. Here comes the delivery. Fastball called strike one, and it's an 0-1 count. Bryant Marquez moves to the on-deck circle for the Kehi Kings. Aiden Manabat is in the hole. Next pitch is a no pitch, I believe, because the umpire wasn't there when it got delivered. So it's an 0-1 count. Umpire holding up for a timeout. Now he says play ball. He's ready. Batter's ready. Delivery from the mound. Swing and a miss on a fastball inside, and that brings the count to 0-2. No balls and two strikes on Albecker. So Calhoun hoping to bear down here with bases loaded and only one down. He wants to see another out along with the rest of the Sitka defensive unit. Top of the third inning, a 1-0 game. A run walked in. Here comes the delivery, fouled over to the right side. Backstop. And count remains at 0-2 as Bryant Marquez watches from on deck for Kehi. One down, one run across. Bases are loaded. Top of inning number three. Change up. Misses outside. Ball one, the count's 1-2. Jesse Albecker, the batter, he grounded out to the first baseman in his first at-bats in the first inning. Here comes the delivery, a changeup, and it catches the outside corner. That was a nice curveball, actually. And that'll be a strikeout. So Calhoun bought himself a little breathing room with the strikeout for out number two. And that'll bring up Bryant Marquez, the right fielder. He bats right-handed. He's batting in the number four slot in the batting order for Kehi. And they still have bases loaded with one across and two away. Calhoun with the delivery. Breaking pitch called strike, and it's an 0-1 count. Aiden Manabat moves to the on-deck circle for Kehi. Marquez back in the batter's box. And here comes the 0-1 delivery, and that misses outside, and it evens things up at a ball and a strike. 1-1. Over on third is Pauly. Over in second is Larson. On first is Klein. Here comes a delivery, swing and a miss, and it is a strike, and that's a 1-2 count now. 1-2 to Marquez. So this is where the pitcher gets put to the test. Wind up a delivery and fouled away to the backstop over towards the first base side. Count remains at 1-2. Manabat watching from on deck for Kehi on the first base side. Calhoun ready, lefty on the mound with a 1-2 count. Bases loaded behind him. Two out, ready for the delivery. On the way, and a big slider, and that one misses outside for ball two, and the count is even at 2-2. Two balls, two strikes. A beautiful evening as all the clouds have gone away and the rains, and it's a nice sunny night here at Muller Field. And a foul ball down the third baseline keeps the count at 2-2 and keeps Marquez alive. And bases still loaded. Opportunity for scoring for Kehi, who's up now 1-0 here in the top of inning number three. We've split the series. Sitka won last night.
Tehei won this afternoon. Calhoun, the lefty on the mound with the 2-2 delivery. And it's high and a check swing, and they're looking down at the first base umpire, waiting for a call. And Keith wasn't ready. They asked him if that was a swing all the way through, and he said no, so it's now a full count, 3-2. So full count, two out, bases loaded, one run across. This is a crucial moment for Calhoun on the mound for the Sitka Wolves.

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1: Bases loaded and a full count, and here's what happened as Calhoun delivered, and it was a called third strike, and that left the bases loaded. So at the end of two and a half, it's Sitka trailing by one to nothing behind the Kahai Kings, who in their third inning, top of the inning batting, came up with one run on one hit, and they had two hit batsmen. Actually, they did not have one hit. They had two hit batsmen and two walks. So no hits with the one run. There was going to be two errors, and there was three men left on. And so I'm going to take a 30-second break now as we miss that. And the Sitka Wolves will be coming to bat for the bottom of the third inning, trailing by one, and their batters will be Josh Partito, then move up to the top of the order with Brett Ross and Josh McAlpin. Back in a half a minute with more baseball coming your way.
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1: Okay, welcome back, folks, as we're ready to go here in the bottom of the third inning. So Kahai leading by one. And it'll be Partito, the number nine batter in the order for Sitka, to be the leadoff batter here in the third inning. He takes the first pitch from right-hander Brady Klein, and it's a called strike, and the count is 0-1. No balls and one strike as Brett Ross watches from the on-deck circle. He'll be the number two, one. He's the number one batter in the order, and he'll be the number two batter here. And we have a 1-1 count on Partito. One ball and one strike as he starts off in the third inning. He's outside the batter's box now, looking down and getting signals from Ken Carley over in third base, his coach. Now he's ready, back in. 1-1 delivery to the leadoff batter in the bottom of the third. Breaking pitch, line shot. Will it be handled? Yes, it will, by the second baseman. Fires it over to first in time. Nice play as that one goes 4-3 for the out number one. And that brings up the top of the order, Brett Ross. McAlpine will move to the on-deck circle. Calhoun is in the hole. Sitka trailing by one here as Kahai picked up a run in the top of the third. They had bases loaded with nobody out, and Caleb Calhoun was able to dig himself out of that hole, the starting pitcher for Sitka. And now the first pitch is a strike to Brett Ross, and it's an 0-1 count. Delivery from Brady Klein, the right-hander, on the mound for Kahai. Next pitch, line shot. Oh, handled by the first baseman. He's going to try and do it himself, and he hands off to the pitcher. Did he get there in time? I'm looking for the call. And he did get him. A nice defensive play by the first baseman for Kahai. That is Cash Larson. He tried to run it over, but he was kind of bobbling the ball, and quickly coming off the mound was Brady Klein to get over there and cover, and Larson pitches it right at the last second off to Klein. And that ends up being a 3-1 put out at first for out number two. And that'll bring up Josh McAlpin, and he takes the first pitch. And it's a ground ball in the infield, fired over to first. And it's three up and three down as we go 4-3 on that one. And three away And Ketchikan hangs on to that one-run lead after three complete. It's the Kehi Kings 1, the Sitka Wolves nothing. We'll be back in 1 minute with inning number 4. You're listening to the high school baseball over KIFW in Sitka, KTKN in Ketchikan, back in 60 seconds.
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1: All right, baseball fans, welcome back to a beautiful baseball night here at Muller Field in the lovely town of Sitka. Good crowd on hand. We got some folks out in the outside the fence in their vehicles facing in so they can watch the game from out there. Headlights are on one of you. If you're listening to the game, would you please turn your headlights off? I know it's not near dark yet, but it would be nice if they were off. Thank you for that. And we do have listeners, as we got a little flash from out there on one of them. Mike Clasby bringing you play-by-play, and we've had the pleasure today of working with John McCrae and crew down at the Derby Dock. For you fishermen here for the 71st Annual Sitka Salmon Derby, the Derby float, if you don't know that, has moved from Crescent Harbor over to the Japonski Island work float. That's just towards the bridge from the Coast Guard. Here comes the pitch to start off the top of inning number 4 to the leadoff batter for Ketchikan, and that is number 7, Aiden Monabat. And the first pitch is a ball, and it's a 1-0 count. Next pitch, he gets away from the catcher, goes back to the backstop, and Aiden now has a 2-0 count. On deck is Charles Koskavage, and in the hole is Zyrus Monabat. And thank you for turning your lights out there. 2-0 the count. The 2-0 delivery by Calhoun, the lefty on the mound for Sitka. And it's a strike, and we have a 2-1 count. 2 balls, 1 strike. As Charles Koskavage, the left fielder, watches from on deck. Batter back in, Monabat ready. Here comes the delivery, high and away. And it'll be a 3-1 count. 3 balls and 1 strike. 1-0 to score here as we go into top of the fourth with Kehi leading. And the Calhoun delivery, swing and a miss. Full count, 3 balls, 2 strikes. Monabat struck out in his first at-bats in the second. So for Kehi, they were 3 up and 3 down in the first and second. And there's a strike 3 and another strikeout for out number 1 for Calhoun on the mound for Sitka. And that'll bring up Charles Koskavage to the batter's box. Monabat will move to the on-deck circle. Pauly will be in the hole.
5: The left fielder, number 3, Charles Koskavage.
1: Koskavage is a lefty. Here comes a pitch, a breaking pitch, and it's perfect, and it's called strike 1. 0-1 the count. 1-0 lead for Kehi. Wind up and delivery. Fastball, and that catches the outside corner. So inside and outside, good pitches by Calhoun, the lefty on the mound, and it's an 0-2 count. Here comes a quick delivery and a swing and a miss for strike 3, and he gets 2 more strikeouts here in this inning. So that is 6 strikeouts now for Calhoun. He had 3 up and 3 down in the second inning, all in strikes. Mendoza struck out in the third, and now he gets Monabat down and Koskavage down, and that brings Zyrus Monabat with 2 away to the plate. He's a right-handed pitcher. Ask the umpire to hold up for a sec. Hold up for a sec. I try and rattle that off. Here comes the delivery. Called strike on the inside corner, and it's a 0-1 count to Monabat. Julian Pauly in the on-deck circle for Ketchikan. It'll be a baseball week counting next week as we go to regions. Next pitch fouled away down the third baseline. The count is 0-2 on Montabat now. Zyrus was hit by a pitch, got down to second on a wild pitch, and he scored the only run with Pauly and Larson and Mendoza and Klein behind him. And he actually was walked in as they loaded up the bases. Here comes the delivery and a swing and a miss, and that's going to be it. Three up, three down, three strikeouts for Calhoun. That was a quick inning to end it for the Tehei Kings in the top of the fourth. So no runs on, no hits, no errors, nobody left on. They hang on to that one-run lead. We move to the bottom of the inning, the fourth inning, and we'll go with Calhoun, Gluth, and Weathers when we return for the bottom of the fourth. Sitka at the bat. 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We'll be back in 60 seconds.
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1: All right, welcome back. Baseball action coming your way from Muller Field in Sitka. I'd like Class B bring you the play-by-play. So in junior varsity action, yesterday there was two games. 12 o'clock game yesterday, Sitka won that one 6-2. In the 3 p.m. game in the afternoon, which went actually till 6, Ketchikan scored 14 runs, and they took that win 14-8 over Sitka. Then today at noon, in JV competition, Ketchikan won their second. That final score in that one, 5-3. Right now, in varsity action, and the first pitcher here in the bottom of the fourth takes a swing and a high pop fly, and that's going to be an out, as that was number 12, Caleb Calhoun, the starting pitcher, who's going to fly out to the catcher. So F2 for out number one. And that will bring up his counterpart in the pitching action, and that's Jude Gluth, the catcher.
5: Jude Gluth.
1: Gluth is number four in the batting order, wears number two, and then plays number two position. Right-handed batter with one away here. Sitka down by one. Gluth ready, takes the pitch from the starting pitcher on the mound, right-handed Bree Klein. And that one misses for a ball, and it's a 1-0 count. One ball, no strikes, as Weathers is on deck for Sitka. Here comes a 1-0 pitch, and it's a breaking pitch. And it goes, cuts the outside corner for a 1-1 count. One ball and one strike. Weathers on deck. Fisher Steinson in the hole for Sitka. They're down by one run. Wind up the delivery, and a called strike on the outside corner, and it's a 1-2 count. One ball and two strikes here. So Tehei picked up their only run in the third inning. As bases were loaded, and Calhoun walked the next batter and walked in the run. Next pitch brings the count to two balls and two strikes, even up at 2-2 on Gluth. Gluth, the right-hander, back in the box. Here comes a right-handed delivery from the mound, and that's going to be a long fly. It's probably going to, well, it may stay in, playable. Oh, it's out into left field, fair ball all the way back. It's at least going to be a double, and they bobble it out there, and if he'd have kept going around third, I think he would have made it. As the left fielder out there for Ketchikan, Kuskavage bobbled it trying to pick it up and throw it, but the base runner was playing it safe, and so Jude Gluth goes around with a stand-up double. And that'll bring up Olin Weathers, the first baseman, batting in the number five position. So with one down, there's a runner in scoring position for Sitka. They trail by one. They have a runner out of, off of second. And on deck is Fisher Steinson. Back to the plate. Olin Weathers is ready. Here comes the delivery, and it's going to be inside for ball one, and it's a 1-0 count. Brady Klein, the right-hander on the mound for Kehi, gets his signal from Albecker, his catcher. Ready now as he looks at the base run, and the pitch is going to catch the outside corner, and it's called strike, and it'll be a 1-1 count. Weathers got a double. His last hit, or I'm sorry, Gluth grounded out, and he's got a double on second. Weathers got a double in his last at bat, and he was stranded on second. And now he has a 1-1 count. Here's a delivery, and there's a hard hit ball out to left field, right to the left fielder. Runner tags and stays. So that's a long out. That's going to be an F7 for out number two for Sitka. And that'll bring up Steinson. A nice play out there, and it was right to him, was Piscavige. So he got the last two balls hit out to him. One ended up being a double, and one was a fly out. Now with two away and a runner on second, Sitka.
5: Fisher Steinson.
1: Steinson playing right field. The right-handed batter's ready at the plate. Right-handed pitcher on the mound with the delivery, a breaking pitch, high and away, ball one. Campbell moves to the on-deck circle for the Sitka Wolves. Coach Ken Carley, been coaching here for a long time for these Wolves. Working closely with Rich Krupa. Here comes the delivery, a 1-0 count, and that's just called strike, and it's now 1-1, even up with the ball and the strike. Steinson back in, ready now. Klein getting ready on the mound as he gets his signals from Albecker. Looks at his base runner off a second with a big lead. Here comes a fastball, and that's in there for a called strike, and it's a 1-2 count. One ball and two strikes to Steinson. Top of or bottom of inning number four is where we're at. Wind up delivery, breaking pitch, line shot, stays fair down the left field line. That'll score a run. We're going to have a tie ball game. Rounding first is Steinson, heading to second, and he's thinking about third. Left fielder picks it up. A lot of action out there in left field for Kostavage, as he's got the last three batters have hit out to him. Two of them were hits. Both of them were doubles. One was a long fly. We're all tied up at one. Is coming around from second across the bag is Jude Gluth. And we have a 1-1 ball game and a one run RBI stand up double is Steiner out at second. And that'll bring up Campbell. Campbell, the right hander, steps into the box. The first pitch on the outside misses for ball one. And it's a 1-0 count to Campbell. Campbell was got a single in his last at bats and was left stranded there. 1-0 the count, all tied at one, two away, bottom of inning number four. Wind up, delivery by Kehi, called strike. One ball and a strike, even up at 1-1. On deck is Chase Haskins for Sitka. Brady Klein, the right-handed pitcher on the mound for the Kehi Kings. Ready now on the 1-1 delivery. Fly ball, pop back over the backstop. That's going to be strike number two, and the count will be at one ball and two strikes. Haskins and Partido up next to round out the batting order if the Wolves can keep this alive with two away. Klein with the delivery. Line shot down first, and it's a fair ball. That's going to go all the way in the corner. A run will score coming around from second. The batter's taken round to second for another double, and that's three doubles for the Sitka Wolves. And lots of base running, and those line shots have all been right down either the first or third base line as Fisher Steinson comes in after his double. to score, and that gives the Sicca Wolves a lead of 2-1. Standing at second is Brian Campbell with an RBI double, and that brings up Chase Haskins with two away and a runner on second and one across. And here's the delivery by Klein, and it's a called strike on the outside corner. It's on 0-1 count as Josh Partido goes to the on-deck circle for Sitka. 2-1, Sitka with the lead now here in the bottom of the fourth inning. Klein with ready for the delivery. It's fastball inside, and that makes it even count at 1-1. Haskins grounded out to shortstop. Actually, he was forced out at on a ground ball two for second when he was trying to go there, and he was forced out. Next pitch misses outside, and it's now 2-1 count. 2-1 the count. One run across, two down, runner on second for Sitka. They now have the lead. And Klein is ready for the Tehei Kings, and the pitch foul back to the backstop. Evens the count at 2-2. On deck, Partido. Ready now. Right-handed batter, right-handed pitcher. Find the starter from the mound. Looks at his base runner. The kick, the windup, the delivery, breaking pitch. It's going to be high.
8: Yes, he did.
1: And they say he went. The home plate umpire and the catcher point down to Perkins, the first base umpire. He said, yes, he went. So that's another strikeout. But not until Sitka scores two runs and they take the lead here in the bottom of the fourth. And after four complete, it's Sitka 2, Tehei 1. Tehei coming to bat. When they come up, it will be Julian Pauly, Larson. And then we go back to the top of the order with Mendoza in 60 seconds. You're listening to High School Baseball over KIFW and KTKN. We'll be back with the top of the fifth in 1 minute.
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1: Okay, as the sun starts to drift away, we still have a nice night. The lights are on here at Muller Field. The Kowals are in the field. Tehei coming to the plate. Caleb Calhoun, the starting left-handed pitcher on the mound for Sitka, finishing his windup pitches, his warm-up pitches. Helped himself out with a double, and they scored two runs in that last inning to take the lead 2-1 over Sitka. I mean, over Ketchikan. Ketchikan got their first run in the third inning. So it's a 2-1 lead for the Wolves over the Tehei Kings. And coming up is the number 8 batter in the lineup for Tehei, Julian Pauly, the third baseman. On deck is Cash Larson. Then we move to the top of the order with Owen Mendoza. Pauly ready, right-handed batter, going against left-handed Calhoun on the mound. Calhoun ready with the delivery. Fastball, swing and a miss, strike one. And it's an 0-1 count to Pauly. Pauly was hit by a pitch and stranded in the third inning. So it was 3-up and 3-down for Tehei in the first inning, the second inning, and in the fourth inning. So Calhoun in command as the next pitch comes down, and it's a strike, and we have an 0-2 count. No balls, two strikes to Pauly. Calhoun's ready, gets his signal from Gluth. Here comes the delivery, and a check swing, dropped the ball. fires it down. Can he get it in time? Oh, he throws it over the first baseman's head. So on a drop third strike,
5: all right.
1: A throwing error is going to put Pauly down to first base on an error on the catcher. And that'll bring up Cash Larson, the number nine batter in the order.
5: First baseman, number six, Cash Larson.
1: Then we'll go to the top of the order with Owen Mendoza on deck. Calhoun ready at the mound. Here comes the left-handed delivery, and it's a fastball, misses low, and it is ball one to Cash Larson. 1-0 the count. Runner on first, a 2-1 ball game. Sitka with a one-run lead. Kay High in the top of the fifth with a runner on first. Nobody out. A pickoff throw by Calhoun over to first. Not in time. Throw back to Calhoun from Weathers. Calhoun ready on the mound. The left-handed delivery. Breaking pitch, and that's a called strike. And it's a 1-1 count. One ball, one strike. Nobody out. Runner on first. 2-1 ball game. Sitka with a one-run lead. Kay High at the plate. Delivery, fastball, misses low, 2-1 the count now, 2 balls and 1 strike. Larson steps back in, right-handed batter. Here comes the 2-1 delivery, a bunt down first base. It's a little dribbler, and they're going to let it roll foul. And it didn't go foul. It stayed right inside the line. A good play by Blue. That's a tough one. Should you pick it up and throw it or not? He decided not to, and the ball just all of a sudden stopped dead in its track. So it's a fair ball. Runner advances to second. That's Pauly down there going down to first on a bunt, and that's going to be an infield single is Cash Larson. So now we have runners at first and second, and we move to the top of the order for K-High. K-High trailing now 2-1. They have runners on first and second with nobody out. Mendoza flew out and struck out in his first two at-bats. Here comes the pitch from Calhoun, fouled away for strike one, and the count is 0-1. On deck now, Brady Klein, the starting pitcher for KI. Jesse Allbecker in the hole, the catcher. Calhoun, the lefty on the mound, ready with an 0-1 count. Here comes the delivery. Change up, misses outside. 1-1 the count. 1 ball, 1 strike to Mendoza. Mendoza batting right-handed. Brady Klein on deck. Allbecker in the hole. K-High trailing by one, but they've got runners on first and second with nobody out. Here comes a delivery swing and a miss at a fastball, and it's a 1-2 count. 1 ball and 2 strikes to Mendoza. Mendoza flew out in the first, struck out in the third. Back in the batter's box. Ready now with a 1-2 count. Calhoun with the left delivery, taking his signals. Here's the kick, delivery, and it's fouled away over the fence down the first base side. The count will remain at 1-2. A ball and two strikes. And is this playoff, is this going to be for first and second? Or is Juno's in there? Okay, so we're going to have regions next week, and we'll know the lineup after the end of this game. So we'll be bringing them to you all. There's a ground ball. Hard hit. It's going to be in the hole past shortstop and third. Runners advance to third and second. And it's a single out in the left field. And that moves Pauly over to third. Going down to second is Larson. And with a single on first is Mendoza. And that loads them up with nobody out. And 2-1. Sitka with a one-run lead. K-High threatening now with bases loaded. Nobody out. Number two in the batting order, Brady Klein, the starting pitcher, a right-handed pitcher, right-handed batter. He's at the plate with three men on base in front of him. Here comes a delivery from Calhoun. And the first pitch misses outside for ball one. Goose was waiting for the call. He thought it was a strike. Last time Calhoun had a bases-loaded situation like this, he got himself out of it after he walked in one run. Here's the next pitch, and it gets away from Goose. But it goes down the third base way, and that's a good move for the break for the Sitka Wolves, as the runner did not try to come from third. That's Pauly. So we have a 2-0 count, 2 balls and no strikes on Klein. All Becker waiting on deck. Bases loaded, nobody out. Here comes the 2-0 delivery. And it misses away, and that's 3-0. Calhoun walked in that first run last time, and then he maintained a good composure and got himself out with bases loaded three more times. Next pitch is a called strike, and the count is 3-1. 3-1 to Brady Klein. Klein steps out quickly, now back in. He's ready. Calhoun with a quick delivery, and that's going to miss outside and low, and that's going to walk in another run as we put Klein down to first base on a base on ball. We're going to move Pauly in, and we have a 2-2 ball game. Going over to third is Larson, and still bases loaded with nobody out for the Kahai Kings as they tie it up. Brand new ball game here in inning number 5. Kahai now has Jesse Allbecker, number 3 in the batting order, the catcher, right-handed batter at the plate. He grounded out and struck out in his first 2 at-bats. Calhoun with the delivery, called strike on the outside corner to the right-hander. It's an 0-1 count. Bryant Marquez moves to the on-deck circle. Aiden Munabad is in the hole. Here comes the next called strike 2, just like that, as Calhoun bears down. 0-2 the count to Allbecker. Caleb is ready. He knows what he wants. Here's the 0-2 delivery. Breaking pitch, foul ball down the first base side. First base coach for the Kings stops that one. New ball in from the home plate umpire to Gluth. Gluth out to Calhoun. Calhoun ready now. The lefty on the mound, the starting pitcher. Bases loaded. Nobody out. Pitch misses for ball one, and it's a 1-2 count. 1-2 on Allbecker. On deck is Marquez. Ready with the 1-2 delivery is Calhoun. Here it comes, and a line shot. A little one-hopper to third. Fires it home. Gets the force to get the lead runner. Nice heads-up play. Tag, and he calls him out. What a sneaky little move by Mendoza down there for Kahai. And he's going to come over from the third base box. Mendoza was just walking down, and the Sitka Wolves weren't paying attention. Somebody hollered at him, and they turned around and a quick throw to the catcher. And the home plate umpire is right there on the third base side of home plate, and he calls the tag. And it is right now, it's an out. And that is going to be a 1-2 put out, if that's exactly what happens. There's still some discussion there, but I don't think it's going to be changed. So that'll be out number 2. Or 1? Still some discussion. Now we're going to have an umpires meeting. We had a controversial call last night, too, and it took quite a while to get that one ironed out. So right now, we've got a runner on first and second.
10: There's no way he's not out.
1: So there's some conversation going on up here, and there's some going on down at home plate. Well, between home plate and the pitcher's mound, between the umpires, Andy Burnson, the coach for Kahai, over questioning the call. And I'm going to take a 30-second break. We'll be right back and get this sorted right after this message.
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1: Okay, gotcha. Yep, okay, so there we go. All right, we're back, folks, as we're trying to get unconfused here. So Mendoza, who had snuck around the third base and then quietly came and tried to go after the force out at home. So there are 2 outs and 1 runner on at second and 1 at first. We have a 2-2 ball game, all tied at 2. Calhoun with the delivery, a fastball on the outside corner to number 23, Bryant Marquez, who takes the count. Now it's 0-1. On deck will be Aiden Monabat. So good sneaky move by Mendoza, but he got caught at the last second as he just kind of sauntered down walking from third base when Sitka's offense wasn't, or defense wasn't paying attention exactly. They were trying to talk what the next play was going to be about. Here comes a breaking pitch on the outside from Calhoun for strike ball number one. So we have a 1-1 count. So the force out at home was Larson. Then Mendoza was behind him, came all the way down, and he got tagged out at home for out number two. And now we have a 1-2 count on Bryant. And the next pitch is high and away. That evens things up at 2 balls and 2 strikes. Allbecker's down on first. Over in second is Klein. Next pitch. It's going to move Bryant Marquez down to first base. So now we have bases loaded again for K-High with 2 away. We're all tied at 2. So quite a bit of action here as that brings up number 7, Aiden Monabat for K-High, and takes a good swing at that first pitch, a fastball from Calhoun, and fouls it away out of play down the first base side. And Charles Kaskavage moves on deck as Aiden Monabat has that 0-1 count. Next pitch called on the inside corner, strike two, and it's an 0-2 count. So Calhoun has been really under pressure here as K-High's been putting him on him with like 6 times he's had to face a bases-loaded situation. He's walked in 2 runs. Both runs for K-High have been scored with bases loaded, followed by a walk by lefty on the mound, Caleb Calhoun. 1-2 the count. Now here comes a pitch, a breaking pitch high and away, and that's going to even up the count at 2-2. 2 balls, 2 strikes on Monabat as Kaskavage watches from on deck. There's 2 down. We're all tied at 2. We're in the bottom of the 5th. Here comes a windup and delivery, and the check swing holds up. Good eye by the batter, and that brings a full count to Monabat. Back in the box now. 3-2, 2 away. Runners on first and second. All tied at 2. Runners going, swing and a miss. Strike 3. That'll be out number 3 after a controversial call. And that's going to end the top of the 5th. We have 1 run across on 1 hit, 2 hits. There was 1 error, and there's 2 men left on. So after 4.5, it's all tied at 2. We'll be back in 1 minute with the bottom of the 5th and Sitka at the bat. 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Back in 60 seconds.
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1: All right, folks, welcome back as we have a good ball game. You're coming your way here as the best 2 out of 3 is at stake right here. The Sitka Wolves won the game last night by a final score of 8-4 over K-High. K-High won this afternoon by a final of 7-1. Then K-High led this one 2-1. Actually, 2-0, and then we came back and Sitka's now tied it up. And the first pitch is a strike to the leadoff batter, Josh Partido, number 9 in the batting order. And he takes a swing on the all-in-one count. That's going to drift foul down the right field line and out of play. So that brings the count to 0-2. So no balls, two strikes. As the top of the order, Brett Ross is in the on-deck circle for Sitka. Josh McAlpin is in the hole. Back now to the number 9 batter, the leadoff batter here in the bottom of the fifth. Partido with an 0-2 count. Delivery, Klein. Off the handle, a bat, a short hopper, over to the shortstop. And I think that was a very near collision between the third baseman and the shortstop on that slow dribbler down the left side of the infield. And scooping that up was the shortstop to cut in front of the third baseman. I think that avoiding the collision took him off balance for the throw. So it's going to be an infield single as Partido goes down to first to lead off here in the bottom of the fifth. That brings up the top of the order, Brett Ross, the left-handed batter for Sitka. And the first pitch from Klein misses for ball one, and it's a 1-0 count. On deck is McAlpin. In the hole is Caleb Calhoun. All tied at 2. Bottom of the fifth. Runner at first for Sitka. Leadoff infield single. Klein with the delivery, and that's high and inside. Doesn't move the batter out of the way as Brett Ross watches that. He now has a 2-0 lead. 2 balls and no strikes. He flew out to right field in his first at-bats, grounded out to the first baseman who played a hard-to-handle. Oh, there's a hard-hit ball, one hopper to the pitcher, and it came off the pitcher, picked up by the second baseman, fires it over. Keith Perkins, the first base umpire, right on it and calls him safe as he just beat it out. And that's going to be two singles, two infield singles.
5: Now batting
1: for the Sitka Wolves,
5: the third baseman, number 7, Josh McAlpin.
1: And that brings up the number 2 batter in the order, McAlpin, the right-handed batter for Sitka. They've got runners on first and second. Klein with the delivery, a called strike on the inside corner, and it's an 0-1 count to McAlpin. On deck is Caleb Calhoun. McAlpin struck out in the first inning, grounded out in the third inning, so he's 0-2. Now he's ready at the plate with an 0-1 count. Delivery, he's going to bunt, squares away, backs away. Ball misses, the pitch misses, and it's ball one, so it's a 1-1 count. Caleb Calhoun, the left-handed starting pitcher, is on deck for the Sitka Wolves. We're all tied at 2. In the bottom of the fifth inning, Sitka at the plate. Nobody out. Runners on first and second. 1-1 count to the batter. Squares away to bunt and misses that. And it's a strike. So it's a 1-2 count now on McAlpin. Wants to move those runners around on a sacrifice bunt. Ready with the 1-2 count. Klein, the right-handed starting pitcher for Tehei, on the mound. Here comes the kick and the delivery. And he takes a good swing at it. It's a high fly ball out into left center. Left fielder calls it. Fires it back into the shortstop in the cutoff position. Runners hold at first and second. And McAlpin flies out to left field. So out number 1. That'll bring up Caleb Calhoun, left-handed pitcher, left-handed batter. He's here to help himself out. Caleb has had a tough go of it. He's had to pitch to a batter about 6 times with bases loaded. Tehei had the opportunity. They've left like 10 runners stranded. Here comes a windup and the delivery. And it's a called strike, and it's an 0-1 count on Calhoun as he took that first pitch. On deck is Jude Gluth, the catcher. In the hole is Olin Weathers, the first baseman. So in order, 1-2-3 in base positions, Here comes the delivery.
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1: All right, we're back in play with a 1-2 count. We had a drop cell call again. Brady Klein. Oh, nice one hopper to first base. I mean, to the pitcher. He fires it over to third to get the force out. We had runners on first and second, and the batter running going down to first. So a good heads-up ball by Klein as he fires it over to first. Over to third to get the force. And
5: now batting. The catcher, number two.
1: And we get two away, but we've got runners at the corner. So Caleb Calhoun on a fielder's choice gets Pertito thrown out 1-5 over at third for out number two. So we've got runners at first and third, and the next pitch to Jude Gluth is outside for a ball, and it's a 1-0 count. Wind up in the delivery, ground ball, it's hard hit to the shortstop, triple hopper, throw across the diamond, in time to the first baseman. And so Gluth will go 6-3 for out number three. And lots of threatening, but no score as the Sitka Wolves have no runs on two hits. There was no errors, and there was two left on. And so after five complete, we're all tied up at two apiece, and we'll come back with the K-High top of inning number six. After 1 minute and important messages from our sponsors, you're listening to baseball on KIFW and KTKN, back in 60 seconds.
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1: Okay, welcome back, folks, as we bring you baseball action from Muller Field. I'm Mike Clasby bringing you the play-by-play with the K-High Kings coming over from Ketchikan to go against the Sitka Wolves in the final round of regular season baseball action, high school style, here in Southeast Alaska. Next weekend, it'll be region competition over in Juneau, and the first game will be Thursday night at 6. Second and third games will be on Friday, one at 3 o'clock and one at 6. Championship game will be slated.

0: Ready to go.
1: The left fielder, number three, Charles Kruskovich.
0: Kruskovich takes the pitch from the left-hander on the mound, Calhoun, and it catches the outside corner, and it's an 0-1 count, as that was a called strike. On deck is Zyrus Manaba, and Julian Pauly is in the hole for Kahi. Here comes the next pitch and a changeup from Calhoun, and a swing and a miss as he got him off speed, and it's now 0-2. So Charles struck out his last two at-bats, and here comes the next pitch on the fastball and a swing, and he goes down swinging three times in a row. First time was out number three, second time was out number two in that inning, and the third time is out number one here in this inning. And so that'll bring up Zyrus Manabat. He was hit by a pitch and scored in the third inning, struck out in the fourth inning. Plays second base for the Kings, right-handed batter. Pitch misses inside. And the first pitch was a strike, so that even sings up at a ball and a strike. Wind-up delivery, fastball, low, ball two, 2-1 the count. Calhoun doesn't waste any time on the mound. Very quick delivery. He and Bluth have good communications. Here comes the kick, the pitch, and fires it in, and that's going to miss inside. And that'll be ball three, so it's a 3-1 count now on Manabat. One down, three balls and one strike. Here's the delivery. Called strike, and that fills him up at 3-2. On deck is Julian Pauly for Kahi. We're all tied at two here in the top of the sixth. Wind up in the 3-2 delivery. Calls strike three and another strikeout for Calhoun. That's going to be a total of 3, 4, 5, 6, 7, 8, 9. That's 12. One dozen strikeouts for Calhoun in this game. So with two away, all tied at two, top of the sixth, it's Julian Pauly, the right-hander for Kahi. He's the third baseman. Here comes the pitch. It's going to be a fastball inside. And it's an 0-1 count for Calhoun against Pauly. On deck is Larson, Cash Larson, first baseman. Next pitch is a ball and even sings up at 1-1 as it comes back to the backstop. Everybody ready now? Catcher's in place. Batter back in the batter's box. Calhoun ready on the mound. Umpire ready behind the plate. 1-1 count, two away. Here's the delivery. Way outside, gets to the backstop and comes quickly right back to Gluth. And so that's now a 2-1 count. Two balls and a strike. As Cash Larson watches from on deck down the first base side for Kahi. And Coach Burnson coming over to ask the home plate umpire something. I don't know what Andy's saying. Umpire walking over towards him on the third base coaching box. Maybe it's about the count. Is it about the pitch count?
2: I don't know.
0: Not sure? We're not. Well, we'll find out now, I believe. Yep, umpire's coming. He wants to know.
2: Three out.
0: I'm questioning the count or the pitches. I'm not sure what it was. So we'll get back here as we go to Julian Pauly. I've got a 2-1 count. There's nothing on the 3-0. Okay, there we go. There's nothing on the board, but it is 3-0, and there's a pitch, and I'm guessing that's a strike. So that would now be.
2: No.
0: Next pitch is going to miss outside. Whatever the count was, there's a walk.
2: Okay.
0: So that's a base on balls. And so I had a 2-1 and then a 3-1.

0: Oh, next pitch is 4-1. So that'll bring up Larson, and with one down, we've got a runner on first for Ketchikan. Larson, the bottom of the order, wearing number 6, playing number 3 position, first base, and that brings Owen Mendoza on deck, the top of the order for Kahi. We're all tied at 2. Here comes a delivery by Calhoun. Nice breaking pitch and a called strike. And it's a 0-1 count to Larson. Mendoza on deck. And we've got lights on in the field. Would you please turn them on? The car's out in the outfield outside the fence. Please turn your headlights off. Thank you for that. And the umpire at second trying to do the same job, deliver that message. There we go. Thank you for doing that. More vehicles coming in. They park on the outside of the fence here at Mueller Field to watch the game. We're glad you're interested in watching, and here comes a delivery from Calhoun as we get back into play, and it's a breaking pitch and a swing and a miss on an inside pitch, and that brings up an 0-2 count. No balls, 2 strikes on Cash Larson. Larson walked and was stranded, then he got a single and was put out at third in his last at-bats. 2-2 the score. We're all tied up. Check swing and a ball. Good eye by the batter. Cash Larson now with a 1-2 count. Top of the order, Mendoza on deck for Kahi. Kahi won the earlier game today, 7-1. Here comes the delivery. Called strike 3, and there's another strikeout for Calhoun. That is Baker's dozen number 13. 13 strikeouts. And that is 5.5 innings in the book, tied at 2. We'll be back in 1 minute with the bottom of the 6th inning. 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
0: All right, folks, welcome back to Mueller Field. Lights are on in the field. Nice, brisk evening. Mostly blue skies after a rainy day. Day number 1 of the 71st annual Sitka Salmon Derby, sponsored by the Sitka Sportsman's Association. We've got quite a few fish in this afternoon. For you fishermen coming out tomorrow for your first day of the Derby, even though today was the first day, the Derby dock, the headquarters, has been moved over to the Japonski work float to the bridge side of the Coast Guard on the Mount Edgecombe side of the water. And here's the leadoff pitch for the Sitka Wolves here in the bottom of the 6th inning. And at the plate is Owen Weathers. Weathers with a 1-0 count as the first pitch misses. Here comes a delivery from Klein, the right-hander, a changeup, and that's a strike. So we go to a 1-1 count. One ball and one strike. As Fisher Steinson will watch from on deck, Brian Campbell will move to the in-the-hole position in the batting order for Sitka. Here comes the delivery by Klein, a changeup, and a swing and a miss, and the count is one ball and two strikes on Weathers. Steinson on deck. Campbell in the hole. 1-2 count delivered by Klein. Ground ball, hot foul down the right base, the right field side, third base side. Count remains at 1-2. Nobody out. We're all tied at 2. If you just joined us, two runs apiece. as we go into the bottom of inning number six. Brady Klein, the right-hander on the mound for Ketchikan. There's a pitch. High pop fly. It'll be playable. Klein's going to come in. He was going to take it, decided to hold off. The catcher calls him off, and Albecker will tuck it away just barely down the first baseline. So Weathers flies out to the catcher, an F2 for out number one.
3: Now batting the right fielder, 25, Fisher Steinson.
0: Steinson is a right-handed batter. Got a single in the first and was stranded. Got a double in the fourth and was stranded. Whoops, I'm sorry. That was Campbell after him. Steinson struck out in the second, got a double and scored. I was thinking he did. He scored in the fourth inning. And the first pitch to him is a strike, and it's an 0-1 count now to Steinson. He got a double and was scored by a double by Campbell, and he gets a piece of this one and hits it hard down the third baseline, but it's foul, and that'll bring up an 0-2 count to Fisher. On deck is Campbell. Fisher had a 1-2 count when he got his double last time. So he steps back in, right-handed batting right fielder for tonight's game. Brady Klein at the mound. Right-hander delivers. Breaking pitch, called strike on the inside corner. Fisher just stands there and whoops. So there's a strikeout and out number two. That'll bring Brian Campbell up. His job is to keep it alive with two away. That'll move Haskins to the on-deck circle. So some good pitching here by both teams. Calhoun, however, dominating with 13 strikeouts. First pitch by Klein, a breaking pitch, and it's a strike. Called strike one for an 0-1 count. On deck is Haskins in the hole, Partido for Sitka. Ready now with two away. Here comes the 0-1 delivery. Fastball is going to be low, and that'll even them up at one ball and one strike. Campbell, single and stranded, a double and stranded. His last two at-bats as he takes the next pitch high and outside, and it's called a swing and a miss for strike two, and it's a 1-2 count. One ball, two strikes, two out, all tied at two, nobody on in front of him. Bottom of inning number six, Sitka at the bats. Pitch, change up, inside, ties it at 2-2, two balls and two strikes. Haskins watches from on deck down the third base side for the Wolves. Pay high on the mound with Brady Klein. Here comes the 2-2 delivery, and he gets a piece of that, fouls it back, and stays alive. Brian Campbell, number 7 in the batting order, playing second base for the Wolves this game. Ready now with the 2-2 count and two away. Tied at two. There's twos everywhere on that board. Here comes the delivery and misses outside. That'll fill him up a full count at 3-2. Three balls and two strikes with two away. Klein ready. Campbell ready. Klein with the delivery. Campbell takes a swing on an outside pitch, fouls it away over the first base dugout. Stays alive with a 3-2 count. Klein gets a new ball thrown out to him from Albecker. Back to the pitcher's mound. Ready on the mound with his left foot there. Now he's looking, gets his signal. Set, the kick, and the 3-2 delivery, and a hit off the handle and right into the glove of the center fielder. As out there for Ketchikan to get the third out is Owen Mendoza. So that's going to be an F8, and it's three up and three down for Sitka here in the bottom of the sixth. And after six complete, we're still tied at two. We're going to take a one-minute timeout and come back after these important messages from your baseball sponsors over KTKN and Ketchikan, KIFW here in Sitka, back in 1 minute.
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0: Welcome back, folks, to Mueller Field. Mike Clasby here to do the play-by-play. And when we do the play-by-play, we have to have somebody to control the room at the radio station. And they are called the board ops, the board operators. So they're there to make sure our volumes are set correctly, play the commercials. And I want to thank Mario and say hello to you, Mario, down there in Ketchikan at KTKN. Appreciate you being there. And Phil's here in Sitka at KIFW over on Lake Street. Thanks to you guys for being there for us and keeping on top of everything as we bring you the game for our fans out there listening throughout Southeast and wherever else you might be streaming, Grandma and Grandpa or whoever can't be here for the games. We hope you enjoyed the broadcast. So as we go to the top of inning number 7, we're tied at 2. Ketchikan is up here in the top of the order. And the first delivery from Caleb Calhoun, the lefty on the mound, goes to the leadoff batter, Owen Mendoza. Mendoza is also the number one batter in the lineup, not only the leadoff here in this top of the 7th, and he takes the first pitch for a called strike. Calhoun fires the next one very quickly, and that misses, and it's now tied at 1-1 to Owen Mendoza. On deck is Brady Klein, and in the hole is Jesse Albecker for K-High. We're tied at 2. There is a long fly ball out into right center field. It's high in the air as Mendoza goes down. He's not sure if somebody's going to catch it as they both were close coming in from right field and center field. He had to hold up. And it did drop in there, so it's a long single. And Mendoza is on first base with a leadoff single here in the top of the 7th inning. Closing in on that very quickly was Haskins from, Partito from center field and Steinson from right field. That'll bring up the next batter and number 2 in the order, Brady Klein, the starting pitcher, right-hander, still in there pitching. He's here to help himself out now and takes the first pitch as a strike. And now the next pitch is a high fly ball. That's going to be out almost in the same area. The right fielder is going to take it. Hold up the base runners, he'll go back and tag. And then F9 goes to Brady Klein as he takes and tackles that first pitch but flies out to right field. That's out number 1. Staying down at first with a single is Mendoza with one away.
6: All right.
0: We've got one strike on the board, folks.
6: Wait, hold on. I don't
0: want it. And ready now with Jesse Albecker to step up to the plate. And the first pitch is a strike, so now we do have an 0-1 count on the board. No balls and one strike, as Bryant Marquez will move to the on-deck circle. So things moving quickly here, and Calhoun, a fastball, and that's going to be a high fly. That's going to be over in the left field, and the left fielder comes over and drops it. It pops off his glove, and so that is going to be an error on 7. That will put Albecker over to first base. That moves Mendoza down to 2nd on an E7. So not able to get a handle on that, as it seemed pretty easy as Haskins came over, but it just popped off his glove and dropped as he closed in on center field. So an error puts runners on 1st and 2nd with one out here in the top of the 7th, as coming to the mound is Bryant Marquez. Marquez wearing number 23, bats right-handed, plays right field. Bluth coming out from the catcher's position to talk to Calhoun at the mound. We got one away. We're tied at two. Ketchikan threatening here again. They've been shut down several times, and we have a new pitcher on the mound for Sitka. I didn't pick that up right away. Wind up in the delivery, a breaking pitch inside, and that's a called strike. So we have an 0-1 count now on Marquez. I'll get the pitcher for you here in a second.
7: McAlpin
0: is on there. McAlpin, a right-hander, has relieved Calhoun. Here comes the pitch, and it's a line shot right past McAlpin. The second baseman tried to pick it up behind the pitcher. It goes into center field, a runs across, and Cahill will take the lead as Mendoza comes all the way around from second on a line shot by Marquez, puts him down to first base, moves Albecker over to second. And is that scored an error or a hit, you guys?
7: Monobot error.
0: That's an error on the second baseman. So that's the second error this inning. An E4. And one runs across, and it's now a 3-2 lead for Ketchikan in the top of the seventh inning. Next pitch to the batter at the plate is number 7, Aiden Monobot. And that is a ball on the inside. 1-0 the count. An attempted pickoff throw down to second gets the runner back. Boy, taking a big lead out there. Second is Albecker. Albecker's speedy. Speedy on the line. Next pitch misses for ball two, so it's a 2-0 count. Over at first is Marquez. So Albecker, here comes the pitch, and it's a strike on the outside corner, and the count goes to 2-1. Two balls and one strike as Koskavage watches from the on-deck circle for Cahill. They're up by one now with a 3-2 lead here in the top of the seventh. McAlpin, the relief pitcher on the mound, he's a right-hander for Sitka. Both runners with a good lead. Here comes the delivery. Swing and a miss, and that's a strike. And that'll bring up a full count, a 3-2 count to Monobot. Koskavage in the on-deck circle. Here's a line shot, and it's going to be a hit out into left field. And the runners hold up. And once again, Sitka is looking at a bases-loaded situation with less than two outs. So on a single out into left field, that'll move Marquez to second. Over to third is Albecker. Bases loaded, one away, top of the seventh. Sitka already has one across here on a couple of errors, and they have the lead now of 3-2 over the Sitka Wolves. First pitch is way inside for a ball. That's a 1-0 count. McAlpin, the relief pitcher, a breaking pitch outside, misses high and away, and that'll be a 2-0 count to Koskavage. Koskavage, a left-handed batter, back into the batter's box. Runners at first, second, third, and there's the pitch, and that's a high fly ball. It's going to be out to left field. Playable, the out, the throw. The runner tags from third and comes. Here's the throw to home, and not in time. And the catcher, Gluth, pays good attention. He misses the tag, doesn't have an opportunity, but he turns right around and holds up the other runners at first and second. So in to score from third on the tag is Albecker. The sacrifice fly is Koskavage as he flies out to left field. That's out number two. And so with two away, it's now a 4-2 two-run lead for Ketchikan. Runners on first and second. Batter up is number 12, Zyrus Manabat. Takes the first pitch, misses outside for a ball, and it's a 1-0 count. McAlpin, the reliever, right-hander on the mound for Sitka. Here comes a pitch, and it's a called strike on the outside corner, and it's a 1-1 count. So Ketchikan with a two-run lead here is going to leave it all in the lap of the Sitka Wolves when they come up to their at-bats in the bottom of the seventh. The next pitch, a called strike, and it's a 1-2 count. One ball, two strikes against Manabat. Julian Pauly on deck for Cahill. Two away, two runs across. Next pitch, check swing inside and a called strike. So that's going to end the inning, but not until the damage is done. And it's a 4-2 two-run lead by Ketchikan. Sitka will be coming up for their bottom of the seventh. And let's see, I believe it'll be Haskins Partido on top of the order when we return. It's a 4-2 ball game. We're going to the bottom of the seventh. And Ketchikan with the two-run lead. We'll be back with more baseball in the final inning of half of innings of baseball right here on KIFW and KTKN back in 60 seconds.
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0: Welcome back, folks, as we go into the bottom of the seventh. And I inadvertently said the final half of an inning, but that is not necessarily so, because Sitka's batting here in the bottom of the seventh. They trail 4-2. They could easily tie this one up, and we could go extra innings. And if they really get some electricity happening out of the batter's box, this is their last chance to pull out a win here.
7: That's good.
0: And number eight in the batting order, Chase Haskins, the left fielder, is going to be the first to bat here in the bottom of the seventh. As a starting pitcher, Brady Klein is still at the mound for Ketchikan, and the right-hander delivers the first pitch to Haskins, and it misses for ball one. 1-0 the count, 4-2 the score, Ketchikan on the defense, Sitka in the bottom of the seventh, going to try and get back in here as they trail by two. And the next pitch is a call to strike, even it up at a ball and a strike. 1-1 the count to the leadoff batter here in the bottom of the seventh. Josh Partido, the number nine batter in the order, is on deck. And the next pitch is a ball, and the count goes to 2-1. In the hole is Brett Ross, the top of the order for Sitka. 2-1 delivery by Klein. Wind-up pitch, swing, and a miss, and that evens things up at 2-2. A good pitch and also a good cut, but they don't connect. Back in the batter's box. Now he's going to hold up.
7: Dang.
0: And he's going to tie his left shoe. And I will tell you from the good old days, if you're not everything's comfortable and you're in the batter's box, you're going to call a timeout for a minute. Whether you really need it or you just want it, it's good cover as long as you don't take too long. So he's all tied up now. His shoes are good. Steps back in. 2-2 count. Nobody out. Top of the bottom of the seventh, a 4-2 lead by Ketchikan. Here comes the delivery to Sitka, and a swing and a miss, and there's out number one. So Sitka down to their last two outs, and we'll go to the number nine batter in the order, Josh Partido. On deck, that'll be Brett Ross.
7: Number nine, Josh Partido.
0: Partido's a right-hander. In this particular game, he didn't bat till the third inning, and he grounded out, and then he got a single and was stranded back in the fifth inning. And there's a ground ball hit to shortstop, and he tries to run it out and can't beat it, and that is out number two, and that'll be a 6-3 put out. So now KI really putting the pressure on, and Sitka is down to the wire, and they go to the top of the order with Brett Ross.
7: Now
0: left-handed batter to keep him alive here. Ross plays shortstop. On deck will be McAlpin, hoping to get some action. So a 4-2 lead for Kahi here in the bottom of the seventh inning with two away. Wind up and delivery by Klein, and it's called strike. 0-1 the count. So we got to give credit to Brady Klein, the starting pitcher for KI. He's done a very good job. And the next pitch gets away, and that'll be a ball. It'll be a one-and-one count, one ball and one strike. Kudos to a starting pitcher for Sitka, Caleb Calhoun, as he had 13 strikeouts before he was relieved by McAlpin. He also was faced about five times with bases loaded. Unfortunately, he walked in the first two runs for Tehei. Here comes the next pitch, one-and-one count. Believe it's going to miss inside, and it does, and it'll be ball two. Ball two to Brett Ross, the leadoff in the lineup for Sitka, but the number three batter here after there's two down in front of him here in the bottom of the seventh, and they're down by two runs. Keep it alive on two. That's a tough thing to do. Here comes the pitch. Misses inside for ball three, so we have a 3-1 count. Three balls and one strike, two out. Trailing by two are Sitka at the bats. Bottom of the seventh. Tehei won earlier today, 7-1. Here comes the next pitch. Going to miss outside. That's ball four. Going down to first on two away is a base with a base on balls is Brett Ross. And that'll bring it up to Josh McAlpin, number two in the batting order. Started out at third base and then moved over to the pitcher's mound to relieve Calhoun. So McAlpin, a right-handed batter with a runner in first in front of him and two away. He's ready. Brady Klein is ready at the mound for KI. Here's his delivery, and it's a fastball misses outside for ball one. 1-0 the count. On deck is Caleb Calhoun. Now we have a little infield conference going with Tehei. And I think they might be having a chat with Klein, the pitcher. We'll wait and see if that's the pitching coach out there for the Tehei Kings. We're going to keep it right here as we got two down, a two-run lead, a runner on, and the conference is over. All the infielders moving back to their respective positions. Pitching coach back to the first base dugout for Tehei. Back into the batter's box is Josh McAlpin for Sitka. Sitka trailing by two, a runner on first, bottom of the seventh. There's two away, a 1-0 count. Starting pitcher Klein, and a pitch catches the inside corner. Called strike, and it's a 1-1 count now. One ball, one strike on first with a base on balls is Brett Ross, taking a big lead. Here comes the 1-1 delivery, fouled away down the first base dugout way, and that brings the count to a ball and two strikes. One ball, two strikes, as Ketchikan has a two-run lead in the bottom of the seventh, and they've got two away, so it's going to be up to McAlpin to keep it alive for the Wolves. Here comes the 1-2 delivery, runner going, throw down, and it gets away from the second baseman, backed up by center field. The runner will not advance as the center fielder and the right fielder came in. Albecker had a wide throw intended for a pickoff at second base, but it actually went into right center field. But the outfielder's there to back him up. But nevertheless, we have a stolen base, as that will move Brett Ross into scoring position. He would have made it anyway, so I'm not going to call that a throwing error at this moment in time. 2-2 the count, two away, runner on second, two-run lead by Ketchikan. Sitka trying to get something going here, and the next pitch misses inside to number seven, McAlpin, and that brings up a 2-2 count, two balls and two strikes, as Sitka trails by two, but they have a runner in scoring position with two away. That was a good steal by McAlpin. Next pitch, fouled away, and I said by McAlpin, that was Brett Ross that stole second. Sorry about that. McAlpin fouls the next pitch away over the right side backstop, and the count stays at 2-2. Now, ball makes it a 3-2 count. Three balls, two strikes, full count. Two away, runner on first. Sitka's down by two. Next pitch is going to walk the runner. And going down with the second base on balls in the inning with two away is Josh McAlpin. That'll bring up Caleb Calhoun. Now, this is where a pitcher can really help himself out, as Calhoun was the leadoff pitcher, the starting pitcher. Calhoun had 13 strikeouts against Tehei. He faced bases loaded six times. He was relieved by McAlpin. So can the left-hander help himself out with runners on first and second, two away, and his team is down by two in the bottom of the seventh? The delivery, line shot, single, past second base, out into center field. Runners coming around third to throw in. Cutoff man, one run across, runner back to second safe. Calhoun with an RBI single down on first. And we have a 2-3 ball game here in the bottom of the seventh with two away. So coming all the way around from second to score was Brett Ross. Moving to second was McAlpin. And on with an RBI single is Caleb Calhoun down on first. That'll bring up Jude Gluth, the catcher for Sitka, with runners in front of him in first and second. Two down, one run across, a 4-3 ball game. Sitka trailing by one. Are they going to be able to pull this one out? We're in the bottom of inning number seven. It's a do or die right now. There's the pitch, a swing and a miss on a fastball from Klein, and that's strike number one to Jude Gluth. On deck is Olin Weathers, fingers crossed, praying that he's going to be up next to bat. That means some action continues and that it's kept alive by Gluth with two away. And bottom of the seventh, windup, delivery by Klein. Line shot, that might be a hit. Oh, and it's not. It's a fly ball right short into the right fielder's glove. And that is going to be an F9 to end it, as K-High will take away two wins from this three-game series here in Sitka with a final score in this one. A great game, 4-3, a one-run win. We're going to take a two-minute timeout and do a quick unofficial recap. And the next time you'll be listening to baseball, it'll be from Juneau next week on Thursday night at 6. We'll let you know over both these stations, KIFW here in Sitka and KTKN, the times and who will be playing who in the region playoffs in Juneau next weekend. We'll be back in 2 minutes with a quick recap. The KHI Kings win this one 4-3 over the Sitka Wolves. Back in 2 minutes.
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0: All right, welcome back for your post-game show. I want to thank everybody for listening to high school baseball coming your way over KTKN and KIFW. So a two-game win today for the K-High Kings as they defeated the Sitka Wolves this afternoon by a final of 7-1 in that game. They lost last night as Sitka won 8-4 in the evening game. And now in a very close game, Ketchikan comes back and they win this one 4-3, your final score. I'll do the line scores real quick, and then Ketchikan, we're going to cut you off and let you go. And for you folks listening over KIFW, after I turn loose KTKN, and you'll hear it here, we're going to hang on to it over KIFW, and I'm going to give you a quick recap of what's happening in the Salmon Derby, and also we've got coming up with broadcast tomorrow. Maybe that's not fair if some of you down in
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0: 4 to 3. You're listening to KIFW and KTKN if you're still there. Phil, can you tell me if we actually got the lineup? Because I don't know where we lost the call. Did you get the final stats? And if Mario, if you're still on down there, for all you folks in Ketchikan land, sorry about the drop cell service here in Southeast, especially in Sitka. I'm going to redo this very quickly in case you're still on. For the Sitka Wolves, they ended up with a total of 3 runs. They had 8 hits in the game. They had 1 error against Ketchikan, and there was 13 men left on for the Sitka Wolves. For the KHI Kings, who won this one by a final score of 4-3, and they also won the earlier one today with a final score of 7-1, the Kings ended up with 4 runs in this game. That was on 4 hits. There were 6 errors made by the KHI Kings, and they left 8 men on base. What I said earlier when I was doing the wrap-up was that I was going to try and do a recap of the Salmon Derby, but I can't seem to find where that came to me, so I'm not going to hold you folks up. Here in Sitka, you can go to the leaderboard. I believe you can go on Facebook under Sitka Sportsman's Association, and they'll have your leaderboard after this first day. So we've got Derby action tomorrow and Monday both. Then we'll take a break in the week. And the final 2 days will be the 30th and 31st of the 71st annual Sitka Sportsman's Association Salmon Derby. And, of course, Region Baseball will be coming from Juneau next week with a 6 o'clock game on Thursday, a noon and 3 o'clock game on Friday, and a championship game slated for noon on Saturday. So that's a wrap. I'm sorry about the mix-up and the drop calls, and I couldn't get the lineup for the Derby. But we'll bring them to you over KIFW. Thanks for listening, everybody, down in Ketchikan and right here in Sitka. I'm Mike Clasby. I want to thank Mario for keeping us on the air in Ketchikan at KTKN. And Phil, thanks for keeping us on here at AM 1230 KIFW. Everybody have a pleasant weekend, a great Memorial Day weekend. Be safe on the water if you're out fishing, and we'll bring you more. Mike Clasby wishing all of you a pleasant evening from Moeller Field.
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2: ABC News, I'm Dave Packer. A suspect is dead after the Secret Service says he opened fire at a checkpoint near the White House. Multiple officials tell ABC News the alleged suspect is a 21-year-old who was known to the Secret Service and tried to get past another checkpoint, telling officers he was Jesus Christ. In Orange County, California, fears of a potential chemical catastrophe. Emergency responders trying to prevent an explosion of chemical tanks. ABC's Jack Lindley.
3: Several tanks that are holding thousands of gallons of a chemical. And if one of them blows up, they're concerned about a chain reaction, right? Like this massive explosion, mushroom cloud of chemicals that can result from this.
2: President Trump's Saturday saying that a deal to end the 3-month war with Iran is, quote, largely negotiated and would include opening the Strait of Hormuz. But two sources tell ABC News that Iran has not signed on to the deal yet, and there's no guarantee they will sign. This is ABC News. A scary situation in Southern California as a major chemical leak in Orange County is threatening to create an environmental disaster or even a massive explosion. More than 50,000 people have been asked to evacuate the area. Mechanical issues with SpaceX's booster and Starship engines caused the launch to be postponed from Thursday to Friday, but it finally got off the ground. ABC's Andrew Dimbert.
4: SpaceX launching its biggest, most powerful Starship yet, this newly redesigned rocket blasting off from South Texas near the Mexican border. This was the company's 12th unmanned Starship test flight, deploying 20 mock Starlink satellites in space during the flight. NASA is counting on Elon Musk's Starship for its Artemis program. This test flight was supposed to launch Thursday, and while there were some mechanical issues with the booster and Starship engines when the flight launched Friday, SpaceX is calling it a success.
2: Musk's company is headed for a historic initial public offering. It could make him the world's first trillionaire. Dave Packer, ABC News.
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1: 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Sitka.

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1: Rock your body for the weekend, for show. There's Justin Timberlake. How you doing? I'm Chaz Mixon. Welcome aboard. Roxette and Matchbox 20 on the way here in a few. Here's Mike and the Mechanics.

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1: ABC News, I'm Dave Packer. A suspect is dead after the Secret Service says he opened fire at a checkpoint near the White House. Multiple officials tell ABC News the alleged suspect is a 21-year-old who was known to the Secret Service and tried to get past another checkpoint, telling officers he was Jesus Christ. In Orange County, California, fears of a potential chemical catastrophe. Emergency responders trying to prevent an explosion of chemical tanks. ABC's Jack Lindley.
2: Several tanks that are holding thousands of gallons of a chemical, and if one of them blows up, they're concerned about a chain reaction, right? Like this massive explosion, mushroom cloud of chemicals that can result from this.
1: President Trump's Saturday saying that a deal to end the three-month war with Iran is, quote, largely negotiated and would include opening the Strait of Hormuz. But two sources tell ABC News that Iran has not signed on to the deal yet, and there's no guarantee they will sign. This is ABC News. A scary situation in Southern California as a major chemical leak in Orange County is threatening to create an environmental disaster or even a massive explosion. More than 50,000 people have been asked to evacuate the area. Mechanical issues with SpaceX's booster and Starship engines caused the launch to be postponed from Thursday to Friday, but it finally got off the ground. ABC's Andrew Dimbert.
3: SpaceX launching its biggest, most powerful Starship yet, this newly redesigned rocket blasting off from South Texas near the Mexican border. This was the company's 12th unmanned Starship test flight, deploying 20 mock Starlink satellites in space during the flight. NASA is counting on Elon Musk's Starship for its Artemis program. This test flight was supposed to launch Thursday, and while there were some mechanical issues with the booster and Starship engines when the flight launched Friday, SpaceX is calling it a success.
1: Musk's company is headed for a historic initial public offering. It could make him the world's first trillionaire. Dave Packer, ABC News.
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0: KIFW, Sitka. The news you need. The music you love.

Go to the Starship and Chaz Mixon here on this Memorial Day weekend. 21 Pilots and Billy Ocean coming up in a few. Here's Britney Spears.

0: There goes Billy Ocean for you and Chaz Mixon here. National Taffy Day. You know, legend has it the taffy was, invented, I guess, by accident on the Jersey Shore in the 1880s. Supposedly a candy shop got flooded by the ocean's salty water and it soaked the taffy stock. I don't know, believe what you want to believe. But the owner sold the candy as saltwater taffy, and what should have been a case for the health department turned into the birth of an iconic East Coast treat. These days, it's not actually made with seawater, but it is salted. There you go. Sting and Halsey up next.
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0: Sting and Those Fields of Gold, one of my favorites from Sting, and I am Chaz Mixon. What's your favorite? Huh? Yeah, let me know. It's Radio Chaz on Facebook. We'll see what we can do for you. Olivia Dean and Whitney coming up next.
1: ABC News, I'm Dave Packer. A suspect is dead after the Secret Service says he opened fire at a checkpoint near the White House.
2: No.
1: Multiple officials tell ABC News the alleged suspect is a 21-year-old who was known to the Secret Service and tried to get past another checkpoint, telling officers he was Jesus Christ. In Orange County, California, fears of a potential chemical catastrophe. Emergency responders trying to prevent an explosion of chemical tanks. ABC's Jack Lindley.
3: Several tanks that are holding thousands of gallons of a chemical, and if one of them blows up, they're concerned about a chain reaction, right? Like this massive explosion, mushroom cloud of chemicals that can result from this.
1: President Trump's Saturday saying that a deal to end the three-month war with Iran is, quote, largely negotiated and would include opening the Strait of Hormuz. But two sources tell ABC News that Iran has not signed on to the deal yet, and there's no guarantee they will sign. This is ABC News.
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0: There she is, Man I Need. That's Olivia Dean, and I am Chaz Mixon. More on the way. Yeah, more great songs to hang with and sing along with and share with your buddies.
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2: The lingering showers becoming a bit more scattered as we head through the later half of our weekend. Under mostly cloudy skies overnight tonight, we're down to temperatures into the upper 30s and a light breeze out of the south, still some scattered showers. Showers do stick with us into Sunday, becoming a bit more scattered, hit and miss, mostly cloudy, 52 for a high, a couple of light scattered showers Sunday night, cloudy and down to 43. I'm Sitka Media Center staff meteorologist Jason Laird.
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1: ABC News, I'm Dave Packer. A suspect is dead after the Secret Service says he opened fire at a checkpoint near the White House. Secret Service police returning fire, shooting the suspect who died at the hospital. A bystander also shot. No agents were hurt. Multiple officials tell ABC News the alleged suspect is a 21-year-old who was known to the Secret Service after a separate incident last year. An ongoing response to the toxic chemical leak in Southern California forcing the evacuations of tens of thousands of people in Orange County over concerns of a chemical spill or explosion. ABC's Jacqueline Lee in Los Angeles.
2: Authorities say they are monitoring air quality and it is within normal limits, but warning residents to evacuate because if this thing explodes, they can't control which direction it goes.
1: President Trump said Saturday that a deal with Iran on the war, including opening the Strait of Hormuz, has been largely negotiated with Iran. Three Red Cross volunteers now among the newly reported cases of Ebola as an outbreak spreads in Central Africa. This is ABC News. The World Health Organization sounding the alarm about the growing Ebola outbreak in Central Africa.
3: There are now nearly 750 suspected cases, including 177 suspected deaths in the Democratic Republic of Congo. The UN Health Agency upgrading its risk assessment for the spread in the country to very high.
1: ABC's Alex Perchet, a U.S. Army veteran injured in the line of duty, and his family received a special gift just ahead of the Memorial Day holiday.
4: A dream coming true for Captain Luis Avila and his wife, Claudia.
5: Thank you.
4: The Gary Sinise Foundation and Wells Fargo teaming up at America's Ball for the Mall Gala in Washington, D.C. to present the Avilas with a surprise gift, an accessible car.
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1: That's ABC's Olivia Rubin. I'm Dave Packer, ABC News.
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There goes Prince in the middle of this set with Chaz Mixon. Taylor Swift coming up in a little bit by request. And one from REO Speedwagon, too. 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

0: Thomas Taylor right there, and I am Chaz Mixon. A Spanish court has acquitted Colombian singer Shakira in a tax fraud case pertaining to the year 2011, saying that the authorities failed to prove the singer was a resident of Spain during the time. The Madrid court also ordered the Treasury to reimburse her, are you ready for this, $70 million. That does include accrued interest, of course, in wrongly imposed fines. Wow, sounds like a big win for Shakira. There you go. She's buying the drinks. Journey on the way.
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0: There's the Plain White Tees as weekend rolls on, and I am Chaz Mixon. Glad to have you aboard. REM coming right up. Up next, I've got Ace of Base.
1: ABC News, I'm Dave Packer. A suspect is dead after the Secret Service says he opened fire at a checkpoint near the White House. Secret Service police returning fire, shooting the suspect who died at the hospital. A bystander also shot. No agents were hurt. Multiple officials tell ABC News the alleged suspect is a 21-year-old who was known to the Secret Service after a separate incident last year. An ongoing response to the toxic chemical leak in Southern California forcing the evacuations of tens of thousands of people in Orange County over concerns of a chemical spill or explosion. ABC's Jacqueline Lee in Los Angeles.
2: Authorities say they are monitoring air quality and it is within normal limits, but warning residents to evacuate because if this thing explodes, they can't control which direction it goes.
1: President Trump said Saturday that a deal with Iran on the war, including opening the Strait of Hormuz, has been largely negotiated with Iran. Three Red Cross volunteers now among the newly reported cases of Ebola as an outbreak spreads in Central Africa. This is ABC News.
3: That first summer trip sets the tone for the entire season. 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

0: REM. Luckily, it's not the end of the world yet. But who knows, right? I'm Chaz Mixon. We've got another hour's worth of music to play for you. I think I can get that in, and we'll get that going in just a little bit.
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2: The lingering showers becoming a bit more scattered as we head through the later half of our weekend. Under mostly cloudy skies overnight tonight, we're down to temperatures into the upper 30s and a light breeze out of the south. Still some scattered showers. Showers do stick with us into Sunday, becoming a bit more scattered, hit and miss, mostly cloudy, 52 for a high. A couple of light scattered showers Sunday night, cloudy and down to 43. I'm Sitka Media Center staff meteorologist Jason Laird.
1: 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Seattle Mariners baseball is live on KIFW. 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
3: 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His 0-2 pitch. He got him! The Mariners win it! A white knuckle win to salvage this series.
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1: ABC News, I'm Dave Packer. A suspect is dead after the Secret Service says he opened fire at a checkpoint near the White House. Multiple officials tell ABC News the alleged suspect is a 21-year-old who was known to the Secret Service and tried to get past another checkpoint, telling officers he was Jesus Christ. In Orange County, California, fears of a potential chemical catastrophe. Emergency responders trying to prevent an explosion of chemical tanks. ABC's Jack Lindley.
2: Several tanks that are holding thousands of gallons of a chemical. And if one of them blows up, they're concerned about a chain reaction, right? Like this massive explosion, mushroom cloud of chemicals that can result from this.
1: President Trump's Saturday saying that a deal to end the three-month war with Iran is, quote, largely negotiated and would include opening the Strait of Hormuz. But two sources tell ABC News that Iran has not signed on to the deal yet, and there's no guarantee they will sign. This is ABC News. A scary situation in Southern California as a major chemical leak in Orange County is threatening to create an environmental disaster or even a massive explosion. More than 50,000 people have been asked to evacuate the area. Mechanical issues with SpaceX's booster and Starship engines caused the launch to be postponed from Thursday to Friday, but it finally got off the ground. ABC's Andrew Dimbert.
3: SpaceX launching its biggest, most powerful Starship yet, this newly redesigned rocket blasting off from South Texas near the Mexican border. This was the company's 12th unmanned Starship test flight, deploying 20 mock Starlink satellites in space during the flight. NASA is counting on Elon Musk's Starship for its Artemis program. This test flight was supposed to launch Thursday, and while there were some mechanical issues with the booster and Starship engines when the flight launched Friday, SpaceX is calling it a success.
1: Musk's company is headed for a historic initial public offering. It could make him the world's first trillionaire. Dave Packer, ABC News.
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Matchbox 20, if you're gone. Chaz Mixon here. I've got Sam Smith coming up. Chumbawamba in just a few, too. Right now it's Hall & Oates.

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0: Chumbawamba. Yeah, there they go. I am Chaz Mixon. It's World Turtle Day. We're raising awareness for the protection of the planet's dwindling turtle populations. Herpetologists, or turtle scientists, say you should never remove turtles from the wild unless they're sick or injured. Did you know the sale of any turtle less than 4 inches long is illegal in the U.S.? Wow, I didn't know that. Hang on, Teddy Swims coming up next.
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0: Heavy D and the boys right there with Chaz Mixon about to wrap it all up. Home stretch time. Let's get it going with Katy Perry next.
1: ABC News, I'm Dave Packer. A suspect is dead after the Secret Service says he opened fire at a checkpoint near the White House.
2: Down.
1: Multiple officials tell ABC News the alleged suspect is a 21-year-old who was known to the Secret Service and tried to get past another checkpoint, telling officers he was Jesus Christ. In Orange County, California, fears of a potential chemical catastrophe. Emergency responders trying to prevent an explosion of chemical tanks. ABC's Jack Lindley.
3: Several tanks that are holding thousands of gallons of a chemical. And if one of them blows up, they're concerned about a chain reaction, right? Like this massive explosion, mushroom cloud of chemicals that can result from this.
1: President Trump's Saturday saying that a deal to end the three-month war with Iran is, quote, largely negotiated and would include opening the Strait of Hormuz. But two sources tell ABC News that Iran has not signed on to the deal yet, and there's no guarantee they will sign. This is ABC News.
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Music that moves you. 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Sitka.

0: Yeah, you got to hold on. There goes Wilson Phillips, and I am Chaz Mixon, wrapping up the Saturday portion of my weekend. We'll do it all again tomorrow, all right? So talk to you then.
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2: The lingering showers becoming a bit more scattered as we head through the later half of our weekend. Under mostly cloudy skies overnight tonight, we're down to temperatures into the upper 30s and a light breeze out of the south, still some scattered showers. Showers do stick with us into Sunday, becoming a bit more scattered, hit and miss, mostly cloudy, 52 for a high, a couple of light scattered showers Sunday night, cloudy and down to 43. I'm Sitka Media Center staff meteorologist Jason Laird.
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1: ABC News, I'm Dave Packer. A suspect is dead after the Secret Service says he opened fire at a checkpoint near the White House. Secret Service police returning fire, shooting the suspect who died at the hospital. A bystander also shot. No agents were hurt. Multiple officials tell ABC News the alleged suspect is a 21-year-old who was known to the Secret Service after a separate incident last year. An ongoing response to the toxic chemical leak in Southern California forcing the evacuations of tens of thousands of people in Orange County over concerns of a chemical spill or explosion. ABC's Jacqueline Lee in Los Angeles.
2: Authorities say they are monitoring air quality and it is within normal limits, but warning residents to evacuate because if this thing explodes, they can't control which direction it goes.
1: President Trump said Saturday that a deal with Iran on the war, including opening the Strait of Hormuz, has been largely negotiated with Iran. Three Red Cross volunteers now among the newly reported cases of Ebola as an outbreak spreads in Central Africa. This is ABC News. The World Health Organization sounding the alarm about the growing Ebola outbreak in Central Africa.
3: There are now nearly 750 suspected cases, including 177 suspected deaths in the Democratic Republic of Congo. The UN Health Agency upgrading its risk assessment for the spread in the country to very high.
1: ABC's Alex Perchet, a U.S. Army veteran injured in the line of duty, and his family received a special gift just ahead of the Memorial Day holiday.
4: A dream coming true for Captain Luis Avila and his wife, Claudia.
5: Thank you.
4: The Gary Sinise Foundation and Wells Fargo teaming up at America's Ball for the Mall Gala in Washington, D.C. to present the Avilas with a surprise gift, an accessible car.
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1: That's ABC's Olivia Rubin. I'm Dave Packer, ABC News.
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8: 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Sitka. 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

0: The biggest selling musical act in South Carolina history. They are Hootie and the Blowfish. That's Hold My Hand. Marshmello and Bastille on the way, and we'll hear from Brian Adams as well.
1: ABC News, I'm Dave Packer. A suspect is dead after the Secret Service says he opened fire at a checkpoint near the White House. Secret Service police returning fire, shooting the suspect who died at the hospital. A bystander also shot. No agents were hurt. Multiple officials tell ABC News the alleged suspect is a 21-year-old who was known to the Secret Service after a separate incident last year. An ongoing response to the toxic chemical leak in Southern California forcing the evacuations of tens of thousands of people in Orange County over concerns of a chemical spill or explosion. ABC's Jacqueline Lee in Los Angeles.
2: Authorities say they are monitoring air quality and it is within normal limits, but warning residents to evacuate because if this thing explodes, they can't control which direction it goes.
1: President Trump said Saturday that a deal with Iran on the war, including opening the Strait of Hormuz, has been largely negotiated with Iran. Three Red Cross volunteers now among the newly reported cases of Ebola as an outbreak spreads in Central Africa. This is ABC News.
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0: 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And just before that, we heard from Bryan Adams. Stick around. We have a long stretch of your favorites on the way, including Nickelback.
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2: Stray showers taking us through the later half of our weekend under mostly cloudy skies. Daytime high trending in the low 50s. A couple of scattered showers likely sticking with us for our Sunday, but much more isolated compared to where we've been. Stray shower can't be ruled out overnight tonight. Mostly cloudy skies down to 43 for an overnight low. Memorial Day, more sunshine, taking our daytime high back to 47. I'm Sitka Media Center staff meteorologist Jason Laird.
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4: 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Never

Thank you so much for dropping by. My name's Trixie. We have the Fray on the way, also Michael Jackson. And right now with her signature song is Donna Lewis.

News that matters. Music that moves you. 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Sitka.

0: They are the Fray, and that is You Found Me. Song that had the working title of Amistad, slightly darker lyrics, and then the finished version, of course, became a hit. Carly Rae Jepsen on the way, and NSYNC just around the corner.
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0: Girls just want to have fun. She's Cyndi Lauper. That song written and originally recorded by a man, his name, Robert Hazard. In his version, a lot more of a punk pop style. Matchbox 20 coming up. Joe Jackson. Ah, I love this one. Joe Jackson on the way. You don't want to miss it.
1: ABC News, I'm Dave Packer. A suspect is dead after the Secret Service says he opened fire at a checkpoint near the White House. Multiple officials tell ABC News the alleged suspect is a 21-year-old who was known to the Secret Service and tried to get past another checkpoint, telling officers he was Jesus Christ. In Orange County, California, fears of a potential chemical catastrophe. Emergency responders trying to prevent an explosion of chemical tanks. ABC's Jack Lindley.
2: Several tanks that are holding thousands of gallons of a chemical. And if one of them blows up, they're concerned about a chain reaction, right? Like this massive explosion, mushroom cloud of chemicals that can result from this.
1: President Trump's Saturday saying that a deal to end the three-month war with Iran is, quote, largely negotiated and would include opening the Strait of Hormuz. But two sources tell ABC News that Iran has not signed on to the deal yet, and there's no guarantee they will sign. This is ABC News.
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0: 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Big country music star by trade, and she just swept the Academy of Country Music Awards in Vegas. 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
2: Stray showers taking us through the later half of our weekend under mostly cloudy skies. Daytime high trending in the low 50s. A couple of scattered showers likely sticking with us for our Sunday, but much more isolated compared to where we've been. Stray shower can't be ruled out overnight tonight. Mostly cloudy skies, down to 43 for an overnight low. Memorial Day, more sunshine, taking our daytime high back to 47. I'm Sitka Media Center staff meteorologist Jason Laird.
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1: ABC News, I'm Dave Packer. A suspect is dead after the Secret Service says he opened fire at a checkpoint near the White House. Secret Service police returning fire, shooting the suspect who died at the hospital. A bystander also shot. No agents were hurt. Multiple officials tell ABC News the alleged suspect is a 21-year-old who was known to the Secret Service after a separate incident last year. An ongoing response to the toxic chemical leak in Southern California forcing the evacuations of tens of thousands of people in Orange County over concerns of a chemical spill or explosion. ABC's Jacqueline Lee in Los Angeles.
2: Authorities say they are monitoring air quality and it is within normal limits, but warning residents to evacuate because if this thing explodes, they can't control which direction it goes.
1: President Trump said Saturday that a deal with Iran on the war, including opening the Strait of Hormuz, has been largely negotiated with Iran. Three Red Cross volunteers now among the newly reported cases of Ebola as an outbreak spreads in Central Africa. This is ABC News. The World Health Organization sounding the alarm about the growing Ebola outbreak in Central Africa.
3: There are now nearly 750 suspected cases, including 177 suspected deaths in the Democratic Republic of Congo. The UN Health Agency upgrading its risk assessment for the spread in the country to very high.
1: ABC's Alex Perchet, a U.S. Army veteran injured in the line of duty, and his family received a special gift just ahead of the Memorial Day holiday.
4: A dream coming true for Captain Luis Avila and his wife, Claudia.
5: Thank you.
4: The Gary Sinise Foundation and Wells Fargo teaming up at America's Ball for the Mall Gala in Washington, D.C. to present the Avilas with a surprise gift, an accessible car.
6: We wanted to be able to provide him with an adapted vehicle to help meet his and his family needs.
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1: That's ABC's Olivia Rubin. I'm Dave Packer, ABC News.
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Here's Mark Ronson and Bruno Mars.

0: Sorry, I'm here for someone else. That's Benson Boone, who just hit the billion views club on YouTube. Yes, that's billion with a B, for his song Beautiful Things, just past that milestone. Big congratulations to him. Wham on the way, and Bonnie Raitt, just a bit.
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0: Save Your Tears. That's The Weeknd and his After Hours Till Dawn tour goes to Europe next before wrapping up in Asia. Lady Gaga coming up, and we'll also hear from Third Eye Blind.
1: ABC News, I'm Dave Packer. A suspect is dead after the Secret Service says he opened fire at a checkpoint near the White House. Secret Service police returning fire, shooting the suspect who died at the hospital. A bystander also shot. No agents were hurt. Multiple officials tell ABC News the alleged suspect is a 21-year-old who was known to the Secret Service after a separate incident last year. An ongoing response to the toxic chemical leak in Southern California forcing the evacuations of tens of thousands of people in Orange County over concerns of a chemical spill or explosion. ABC's Jacqueline Lee in Los Angeles.
2: Authorities say they are monitoring air quality and it is within normal limits, but warning residents to evacuate because if this thing explodes, they can't control which direction it goes.
1: President Trump said Saturday that a deal with Iran on the war, including opening the Strait of Hormuz, has been largely negotiated with Iran. Three Red Cross volunteers now among the newly reported cases of Ebola as an outbreak spreads in Central Africa. This is ABC News.
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0: Heart of Rock and Roll. That's Huey Lewis and the News. Now, you may or may not remember when that song had alternate versions to it. It all just depended on what city it was airing in. I know I grew up in Kansas City, and there was a big shout out in the middle for Kansas City. We always felt so special. Stick around. Portugal the Man on the way.
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2: Stray showers taking us through the later half of our weekend under mostly cloudy skies. Daytime high trending in the low 50s. A couple of scattered showers likely sticking with us for our Sunday, but much more isolated compared to where we've been. Stray shower can't be ruled out overnight tonight. Mostly cloudy skies down to 43 for an overnight low. Memorial Day, more sunshine, taking our daytime high back to 47. I'm Sitka Media Center staff meteorologist Jason Laird.
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0: 182 with All the Small Things. And the electric AMG G2 four-door coupe was just unveiled using Burnout's pyrotechnics and performance from Blink 182 as all part of the big reveal. Dead or Alive on the way, and we'll also hear from John Cicada.
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0: Olivia Dean so easy to fall in love. Now, Olivia Dean, she has totally blown up over the past year, but she's not new. She signed with EMI Records back in 2019 after, you know, a self-streamed song just totally blew up, millions of streams. So she may seem like she's kind of an overnight success, but she's been at it a little while. REO Speedwagon coming up, and we'll also hear from Miley Cyrus.
1: ABC News, I'm Dave Packer. A suspect is dead after the Secret Service says he opened fire at a checkpoint near the White House. Multiple officials tell ABC News the alleged suspect is a 21-year-old who was known to the Secret Service and tried to get past another checkpoint, telling officers he was Jesus Christ. In Orange County, California, fears of a potential chemical catastrophe. Emergency responders trying to prevent an explosion of chemical tanks. ABC's Jack Lindley.
2: Several tanks that are holding thousands of gallons of a chemical. And if one of them blows up, they're concerned about a chain reaction, right? Like this massive explosion, mushroom cloud of chemicals that can result from this.
1: President Trump's Saturday saying that a deal to end the three-month war with Iran is, quote, largely negotiated and would include opening the Strait of Hormuz. But two sources tell ABC News that Iran has not signed on to the deal yet, and there's no guarantee they will sign. This is ABC News.
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0: CNC Music Factory, gonna make you sweat. Lead vocals by Martha Wash, but you're not gonna find her in the video and you're not gonna find her getting credit on the album sleeve. And that led to a lawsuit that settled in 1994. As a result of the settlement, Sony made an unprecedented request of MTV to add a disclaimer that credited Wash for vocals and Davis for visualization of the music video. Good for her. Hang on, Green Day on the way.
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2: Stray showers taking us through the later half of our weekend under mostly cloudy skies. Daytime high trending in the low 50s. A couple of scattered showers likely sticking with us for our Sunday, but much more isolated compared to where we've been. Stray shower can't be ruled out overnight tonight. Mostly cloudy skies down to 43 for an overnight low. Memorial Day, more sunshine, taking our daytime high back to 47. I'm Sitka Media Center staff meteorologist Jason Laird.
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1: ABC News, I'm Brian Clark. New hints of progress towards a deal to end the war between the U.S. and Iran. Secretary of State Marco Rubio, speaking in India, said,
2: I do think there's some good news on that front, but not final news on that front. But perhaps a little bit later today, we'll have more to say. But you know, some progress has been made. I don't want to downplay that. But I also want to caveat it by saying we still have some work to do. We'll see.
1: The Secret Service says a 21-year-old man opened fire near a White House security checkpoint on Saturday and was shot by officers and killed. President Trump was in the Oval Office at the time. He was not hurt. Today's one of auto racing's biggest days of the year, the Indy 500, then NASCAR's Coca-Cola 600. This year's festivities marred by the sudden death of NASCAR star Kyle Busch. And the 41-year-old's family said Saturday in a statement he died after severe pneumonia progressed into sepsis, which resulted in rapid and overwhelming complications. This is ABC News. Crews in Orange County, California are trying to detain a potentially catastrophic situation at a chemical plant. A leaking valve on a tank has increased the risk of an explosion. Governor Gavin Newsom's issued a state of emergency, says ABC's Jacqueline Lee in Cypress.
3: With mandatory evacuations expanding in this densely populated area, at least a dozen schools were shut down. At least 50,000 people already forced to evacuate.
4: Got a knock on the door. And I was told we were supposed to leave. So I did what I was told, and I left.
3: Nursing homes, hospitals, and fire stations also forced to evacuate.
1: Investigators in New York City still trying to determine the cause of Friday's shipyard explosion on Staten Island that killed one person and injured more than 30 first responders. Chinese state media says officials operating a coal mine where an explosion killed at least 82 workers on Friday have been taken into custody. I'm Brian Clark, ABC News.
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I've got Monty Tyler coming up, Gnarls Barkley around the corner. And website Loudwire had this group on their list of 10 90s post-grunge bands that should have been bigger. Here's Semisonic.

0: They are the duo of Danger Mouse and singer CeeLo Green, and they make up Gnarls Barkley. That's crazy. Three Doors Down coming up, and just around the corner, Phil Collins.
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0: with her only hit, That's Joan Osborne and One of Us, garnered her 3 Grammy nominations. Selena on the way, and we'll also hear from Billy Joel.
1: ABC News, I'm Brian Clark. New hints of progress towards a deal to end the war between the U.S. and Iran. Secretary of State Marco Rubio, speaking in India, said,
2: I do think there's some good news on that front, but not final news on that front. But perhaps a little bit later today, we'll have more to say. But you know, some progress has been made. I don't want to downplay that. But I also want to caveat it by saying we still have some work to do. We'll see.
1: The Secret Service says a 21-year-old man opened fire near a White House security checkpoint on Saturday and was shot by officers and killed. President Trump was in the Oval Office at the time. He was not hurt. Today's one of auto racing's biggest days of the year, the Indy 500, then NASCAR's Coca-Cola 600. But this year's festivities marred by the sudden death of NASCAR star Kyle Busch. And the 41-year-old's family said Saturday in a statement he died after severe pneumonia progressed into sepsis, which resulted in rapid and overwhelming complications. This is ABC News.
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2: Stray showers taking us through the later half of our weekend under mostly cloudy skies, daytime high, trending in the low 50s. A couple of scattered showers likely sticking with us for our Sunday, but much more isolated compared to where we've been. Stray shower can't be ruled out overnight tonight. Mostly cloudy skies down to 43 for an overnight low. Memorial Day, more sunshine, taking our daytime high back to 47. I'm Sitka Media Center staff meteorologist Jason Laird.
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1: ABC News, I'm Brian Clark. The man who was killed after he opened fire near a White House security checkpoint Saturday has a history of incidents involving the White House, says ABC Selena Wang.
2: He encountered law enforcement in June 2025 for blocking a point of entry at the White House. He was detained and involuntarily committed for a mental evaluation. 1 month later, he was arrested after he attempted to enter a White House checkpoint, telling officers he was Jesus Christ and that he wanted to get arrested.
1: One bystander was struck and wounded by gunfire. Secretary of State Marco Rubio said in India there's been good news towards a potential deal to end the war with Iran and reopen the Strait of Hormuz. Russia confirmed that it used the hypersonic Oreshnik missile on Kyiv and surrounding areas. Ukrainian officials say the latest strikes killed at least four people. And crews in Orange County, California, worked to cool a damaged tank with chemicals inside as fears of an explosion led to more than 50,000 evacuations. This is ABC News. Investigators in New York City still trying to determine what caused a shipyard explosion Friday on Staten Island that killed one person and injured more than 30 first responders, including a fire marshal who suffered a fractured skull. Holiday weekend travelers are feeling the impacts of Spirit Airlines no longer being in service. That's led to higher airfares. There are some alternatives throughout the summer, says Katie Nasser from Going.com.
3: Jumping on one of the alternate modes of transport, which AAA is stating is actually up 5% year over year, so considering train travel, considering bus travel, think about the alternatives, and it actually might be savings that way, just because airfare up sky high 15% higher year over year for Memorial Day, driving four-year high for gas prices. Look at an alternate form of travel and maybe have a new adventure.
1: The New York Knicks are one win away from returning to the NBA Finals for the first time since 1991 after beating the Cleveland Cavaliers 121-108 to take a 3-0 lead in the Eastern Conference Finals. Brian Clark, ABC News.
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Thank you so much for dropping in, letting us be part of your weekend. If you love us on the weekend, tune in during the week because I guarantee you love us then too. Alex Warren on the way, Brian Adams too. And right now, here's Adele.

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Our colors will fade eventually. 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Oh my, my, oh my, my love. I take one look at you, you're taking me out.

0: Alex Warren with Ordinary. And Alex is set to perform in July as part of the iconic Milwaukee Summerfest on the shores of Lake Michigan. What a great backdrop. Stick around for Tina Turner, and we have Natalie Merchant in just a bit.
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0: Ed Sheeran and Perfect, a song that was born out of his goal of creating a better love song than his hit Thinking Out Loud. Eve 6 coming up, and around the corner, we'll hear from NSYNC.
1: ABC News, I'm Brian Clark. The man who was killed after he opened fire near a White House security checkpoint Saturday has a history of incidents involving the White House, says ABC Selena Wang.
2: He encountered law enforcement in June 2025 for blocking a point of entry at the White House. He was detained and involuntarily committed for a mental evaluation. 1 month later, he was arrested after he attempted to enter a White House checkpoint, telling officers he was Jesus Christ and that he wanted to get arrested.
1: One bystander was struck and wounded by gunfire. Secretary of State Marco Rubio said in India there's been good news towards a potential deal to end the war with Iran and reopen the Strait of Hormuz. Russia confirmed that it used the hypersonic Oreshnik missile on Kyiv and surrounding areas. Ukrainian officials say the latest strikes killed at least four people. And crews in Orange County, California worked to cool a damaged tank with chemicals inside as fears of an explosion led to more than 50,000 evacuations. This is ABC News.
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0: think of that as comfort food for music. That's Eric Carmen and Make Me Lose Control. I'm Trixie. Thank you again so much for letting us be part of your morning. Stick around. We've got great music on the way, including Halsey coming up next. Have a great one.
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2: Stray showers taking us through the later half of our weekend under mostly cloudy skies. Daytime high trending in the low 50s. A couple of scattered showers likely sticking with us for our Sunday, but much more isolated compared to where we've been. Stray shower can't be ruled out overnight tonight. Mostly cloudy skies down to 43 for an overnight low. Memorial Day, more sunshine, taking our daytime high back to 47. I'm Sitka Media Center staff meteorologist Jason Laird.
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2: And here's your cruise ship report for Sunday, May 24th. From 7 a.m. to 6 p.m., it's the NG Venture, with the possibility of 200 passengers. From 8 a.m. to 4 p.m., it's the Viking Venus, with the possibility of 930 passengers. Then, from 10 a.m. to 6 p.m., it's the Brilliant Lady, with the possibility of 2,860 passengers, for a possible grand total of 3,990 passengers. And that's your cruise ship report for Sunday, May 24th.
3: ABC News, I'm Brian Clark. Secretary of State Marco Rubio says there's been significant progress on a potential deal between the U.S. and Iran, and President Trump said it's largely been negotiated. But ABC's Alex Perchet says
4: big concerns over an Iran deal from Israel. A source familiar with the situation tells ABC News that there is serious concern and disappointment because Israel says it signals to Iran they can use the Strait of Hormuz as a weapon. Netanyahu is scheduled to hold a security meeting with his defense officials later today.
3: Man who opened fire near a White House security checkpoint Saturday while President Trump was in the Oval Office was shot and killed by officers. A bystander was struck and injured, and law enforcement sources tell ABC the 21-year-old man had a history of interactions with law enforcement around the White House. Tens of thousands of people forced to evacuate their homes in Southern California, where damage to a chemical tank has led to fears of an explosion at the facility in Garden Grove. Crews are working to lower the tank's temperature. This is ABC News. One of the auto racing's biggest days of the year has been marred by the sudden death last week of Kyle Busch. The NASCAR legend will be remembered at the Indianapolis 500 and at tonight's Coca-Cola 600. ABC's Morgan Norwood says Busch's family revealed in a statement Saturday that the 41-year-old died from sepsis caused by pneumonia.
5: Busch's cause of death also raising questions about whether something may have been wrong weeks before he was rushed to the hospital. On May 10th, Busch requesting medical help at a race at Watkins Glen. And 1 week later, Busch back on the track, pushing through to win the Truck Series event at Dover.
3: State media in China says that the owners and operators of a coal mine where more than 80 workers were killed last week in an explosion have been detained as an investigation into the cause continues. And almost two dozen people were detained in Serbia's capital, Belgrade, after clashes erupted between riot police and groups of protesters following an anti-government rally. I'm Brian Clark, ABC News.
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Maybe it's because we know where there's going to be two Sundays in Memorial Day that you're so happy, right? 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It is Sunday morning, Memorial Day, smack dab in the middle. 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

0: It's Justin Bieber still driving the ladies crazy. Boy, well into his 30s now, happily married, family man with a baby boy, Jack. He just lit Coachella on fire, and what a great faith he is showing to. Absolutely love it, especially on the Lord's Day today.
1: ABC News, I'm Brian Clark. Secretary of State Marco Rubio says there's been significant progress on a potential deal between the U.S. and Iran, and President Trump said it's largely been negotiated. But ABC's Alex Perchet says
2: big concerns over an Iran deal from Israel. A source familiar with the situation tells ABC News that there is serious concern and disappointment because Israel says it signals to Iran they can use the Strait of Hormuz as a weapon. Netanyahu is scheduled to hold a security meeting with his defense officials later today.
1: Man who opened fire near a White House security checkpoint Saturday while President Trump was in the Oval Office was shot and killed by officers. A bystander was struck and injured, and law enforcement sources tell ABC the 21-year-old man had a history of interactions with law enforcement around the White House. Tens of thousands of people forced to evacuate their homes in Southern California, where damage to a chemical tank has led to fears of an explosion at the facility in Garden Grove. Crews are working to lower the tank's temperature. This is ABC News.
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0: Cranberries, unmistakable sound, right? It's called Dreams. This is Sunday morning in the middle of Memorial Day weekend for 2026. I'm Mark DeRocher. Thanks for making me a part of your weekend.
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3: Stray showers taking us through the later half of our weekend under mostly cloudy skies. Daytime high trending in the low 50s. A couple of scattered showers likely sticking with us for our Sunday, but much more isolated compared to where we've been. Stray shower can't be ruled out overnight tonight. Mostly cloudy skies down to 43 for an overnight low. Memorial Day, more sunshine, taking our daytime high back to 47. I'm Sitka Media Center staff meteorologist Jason Laird.
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1: And here's your cruise ship report for Sunday, May 24th. From 7 a.m. to 6 p.m., it's the NG Venture, with the possibility of 200 passengers. From 8 a.m. to 4 p.m., it's the Viking Venus, with the possibility of 930 passengers. Then, from 10 a.m. to 6 p.m., it's the Brilliant Lady, with the possibility of 2,860 passengers, for a possible grand total of 3,990 passengers. And that's your cruise ship report for Sunday, May 24th.
2: ABC News, I'm Brian Clark. Crews are working around the clock in Southern California to prevent an explosion or a leak at a toxic chemical tank in Orange County. At least 50,000 people have been forced to evacuate. The county's fire chief, Craig Covey, said,
3: "Our goal is not to just save our communities. It's also to save our environment."
2: Secretary of State Marco Rubio said the world could get good news today about a potential deal to end the Iran war, as President Trump said the deal's largely been negotiated. It's one of the biggest days of the year for auto racing, but today overshadowed by last week's sudden death of NASCAR star Kyle Busch. He'll be honored at today's Indianapolis 500 and tonight's Coca-Cola 600. Busch's family said Saturday the 41-year-old died of sepsis that followed pneumonia. 19 people were hurt in a stampede early this morning in Atlantic Beach, South Carolina. Three people were taken to hospitals. Authorities say none of the injuries are life-threatening. This is ABC News. New York City transit officials say a trend fueled in part by social media is endangering young lives.
4: New York City transit leaders say subway surfing keeps ending the same way, in tragedy. The latest case Friday, when two teens allegedly climbed on top of a moving train crossing the Williamsburg Bridge. Both fell off, one teenager died, another remains in critical condition. Reports of riders climbing outside trains has surged. Last year alone, five people were killed in subway surfing incidents. Transit officials have called on social media companies to take down posts and pictures and videos of people subway surfing more quickly. Dave Packer, ABC News, New York.
2: A fisherman was killed on Australia's Great Barrier Reef in the country's second deadly shark attack in just over a week. Authorities in Queensland say a 39-year-old man was spearfishing with friends off of a boat when he was attacked by a shark and sustained a fatal head injury. Last week, a shark attack was blamed for the death of a man off the coast of Perth on the West Coast. I'm Brian Clark, ABC News.
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0: Steve Perry and O'Sherry as we kick off another hour of your favorites from the 80s, 90s with Alanis now and Head Over Feet.
1: I had no choice but to hear you. 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

0: You belong to the city. That's Glenn Frey. What a great tune. Love that saxophone. Man, oh man, does that scream 80s or what? I'm Mark DeRocher. Today we celebrate brothers. It is National Brothers Day today, according to the National Day calendar. 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And of course, I have to absolutely be grateful for his gifts to me.
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0: It's the real world. That's Matchbox 20. I'm Mark DeRocher, and this is Sunday Morning at the 80s, 90s, and today just for you.
1: ABC News, I'm Brian Clark. Crews are working around the clock in Southern California to prevent an explosion or a leak at a toxic chemical tank in Orange County. At least 50,000 people have been forced to evacuate. The county's fire chief, Craig Covey, said,
2: "Our goal is not to just save our communities. It's also to save our environment."
1: Secretary of State Marco Rubio said the world could get good news today about a potential deal to end the Iran war, as President Trump said the deal's largely been negotiated. It's one of the biggest days of the year for auto racing, but today overshadowed by last week's sudden death of NASCAR star Kyle Busch. He'll be honored at today's Indianapolis 500 and tonight's Coca-Cola 600. Busch's family said Saturday the 41-year-old died of sepsis that followed pneumonia. 19 people were hurt in a stampede early this morning in Atlantic Beach, South Carolina. 3 people were taken to hospitals. Authorities say none of the injuries are life-threatening. This is ABC News.
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0: former number one song in the country. Bruno Mars and Lady Gaga, what a brilliant idea putting those two together. It's called Die With a Smile, and everybody loves that song, crosses all the generations, no doubt about it. Speaking of generations, lots of generations to thank on this Memorial Day for sure.
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3: Stray showers taking us through the later half of our weekend under mostly cloudy skies. Daytime high trending in the low 50s. A couple of scattered showers likely sticking with us for our Sunday, but much more isolated compared to where we've been. Stray shower can't be ruled out overnight tonight. Mostly cloudy skies down to 43 for an overnight low. Memorial Day, more sunshine, taking our daytime high back to 47. I'm Sitka Media Center staff meteorologist Jason Laird.
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1: And here's your cruise ship report for Sunday, May 24th. From 7 a.m. to 6 p.m., it's the NG Venture, with the possibility of 200 passengers. From 8 a.m. to 4 p.m., it's the Viking Venus, with the possibility of 930 passengers. Then, from 10 a.m. to 6 p.m., it's the Brilliant Lady, with the possibility of 2,860 passengers, for a possible grand total of 3,990 passengers. And that's your cruise ship report for Sunday, May 24th.
2: ABC News, I'm Brian Clark. President Trump writes on social media that the agreement being negotiated with Iran is the exact opposite of the deal formed during the Obama administration, which he has frequently criticized. But a source familiar with the situation tells ABC News there's serious concern and disappointment with the proposal in Israel. Meanwhile, in the U.S., there's bipartisan opposition to the president's fund to compensate people who say they were targeted by the government. People who were involved in the January 6th attack on the Capitol would be eligible to apply. Two congressmen introduced the first bill to block the fund, including New York Democrat Tom Suozzi.
3: Nobody supports this idea, especially in the context of all the problems Americans are facing with the cost of living. They don't want to see a $1.8 billion fund to pay people that beat up cops.
2: Over 50,000 people have evacuated their homes in Orange County, California, because of a faulty valve at a tank holding a toxic chemical. Emergency crews trying to prevent an explosion. This is ABC News. Even as the U.S. and Iran work towards a deal to end the fighting, there's no sign that the fighting between Russia and Ukraine is going to end, says ABC's Lama Hassan.
4: Just hours after the U.S. embassy issued the urgent security alert warning of a potential massive air attack, Russia launching one of the heaviest overnight attacks from the air, sea, and land, using hundreds of missiles and drones, including the powerful hypersonic Oreshnik ballistic missile, which is capable of carrying nuclear warheads.
2: Investigators in New York City are still trying to determine the cause of a shipyard explosion Friday on Staten Island that killed one person and injured over 30 first responders, including a fire marshal who suffered a fractured skull and a brain bleed. State media in China says that officials operating a coal mine where an explosion left at least 82 people dead have been taken into custody as an investigation into the cause of the blast continues. I'm Brian Clark, ABC News.
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from the 90s, it's Madonna, and Who's That Girl? Kicking off another hour of your favorites, let's bring in Vanessa Carlton featuring the Counting Crows, or other way around. I personally am a little more biased to Vanessa. Here's the Big Yellow Taxi.

0: Well, Taylor's not the only one who has been absolutely hypnotized by Elizabeth Taylor. 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

0: Still love that song as much as the first time I heard it. That's Post Malone with Circles. Happy weekend, everybody. Thanks again for making us a part of your weekend. Today is May 24th. We are celebrating National Scavenger Hunt Day. What a great weekend to do that. Have a nice scavenger hunt, whether it's on foot, on bike, or maybe driving. Driving ones are kind of rallies, they call them. A lot of fun. 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
1: ABC News, I'm Brian Clark. As Secretary of State Marco Rubio says there could be good news about a deal to end the war with Iran, President Trump says the deal being negotiated is the opposite of President Obama's deal. That's because the framework of this potential agreement has drawn some criticism, says ABC Selena Wang in Washington.
2: We are hearing some alarm and concern from some top Senate Republicans, including from Republican Senator Ted Cruz. He is saying that he is deeply concerned about what he's heard about is in this deal. He says if the result of this is that the Iranian regime can still enrich uranium, develop nuclear weapons, and have effective control over the strait, he says the outcome would be disastrous.
1: Over 50,000 people forced to evacuate their homes in Southern California because chemicals inside of a damaged tank at an aerospace facility in Garden Grove are at risk of a leak or explosion. The EPA chief told CNN the most likely scenario is a low-volume release. This is ABC News.
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0: TikTok has brought him back. It's Rick Astley at Together Forever. Man, he is doing all kinds of fun things, too. Don't know if you've been watching him lately. Check him out on Instagram.
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2: Stray showers taking us through the later half of our weekend under mostly cloudy skies. Daytime high trending in the low 50s. A couple of scattered showers likely sticking with us for our Sunday, but much more isolated compared to where we've been. Stray shower can't be ruled out overnight tonight. Mostly cloudy skies down to 43 for an overnight low. Memorial Day, more sunshine, taking our daytime high back to 47. I'm Sitka Media Center staff meteorologist Jason Laird.
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1: And here's your cruise ship report for Sunday, May 24th. From 7 a.m. to 6 p.m., it's the NG Venture, with the possibility of 200 passengers. From 8 a.m. to 4 p.m., it's the Viking Venus, with the possibility of 930 passengers. Then from 10 a.m. to 6 p.m., it's the Brilliant Lady, with the possibility of 2,860 passengers, for a possible grand total of 3,990 passengers. And that's your cruise ship report for Sunday, May 24th.
2: ABC News, I'm Brian Clark. As Secretary of State Marco Rubio says there could be good news about a deal to end the war with Iran, President Trump says the deal being negotiated is the opposite of President Obama's deal. That's because the framework of this potential agreement has drawn some criticism, says ABC Selena Wang in Washington.
3: We are hearing some alarm and concern from some top Senate Republicans, including from Republican Senator Ted Cruz. He is saying that he is deeply concerned about what he's heard about is in this deal. He says if the result of this is that the Iranian regime can still enrich uranium, develop nuclear weapons, and have effective control over the strait, he says the outcome would be disastrous.
2: Over 50,000 people forced to evacuate their homes in Southern California because chemicals inside of a damaged tank at an aerospace facility in Garden Grove are at risk of a leak or explosion. The EPA chief told CNN the most likely scenario is a low-volume release. This is ABC News. The sports minister for the Democratic Republic of Congo says there's no isolation requirement for the country's athletes ahead of the World Cup this summer, pointing out they play in Europe. But as the Ebola outbreak continues in the DRC, ABC's Marcus Moore says there is a mistrust of the medical process.
4: As they try to stop the spread of the virus, health officials are facing numerous challenges in the region.
5: Community fears, misinformation, and rumors.
4: That misinformation, part of the growing anger and frustration among the public. Last week, a medical tent set ablaze in the eastern part of the country, according to doctors there. A second medical tent set on fire, according to health officials. The Associated Press reporting at least 18 people with suspected Ebola ran from those tents where they were receiving treatment.
2: It's one of the biggest days in motorsport, the Indianapolis 500 and NASCAR's Coca-Cola 600, but this year marred by last week's death of Kyle Busch. The NASCAR star was just 41 years old. I'm Brian Clark, ABC News.
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0: Everybody, and welcome to the 71st annual Sitka Salmon Derby, sponsored by the Sitka Sportsmen's Association. Mike Clasby, along with Steve Allwine. And Steve, you've come down to Sitka to enjoy your first derby.
1: Yeah, I'm pretty excited. Just got over here yesterday and excited to see all the big king salmon I always heard about in Sitka.
0: Yeah, well, we'll see what we have going on, as we have quite a good history. We'll be bringing you all those details throughout the derby. Our sponsors this year in general, Gary's Outboard over on Smith Street, of course, Orion Sporting Goods, who's open at 6 o'clock every morning for the derby. You can buy derby tickets there. You can get them validated. And also, you can buy them over at LFS Marine Supply, another one of our sponsors. And you can buy them down at the Derby Dock. And this year, the Derby Dock's over at Japonsky Work Float under the bridge, not at Crescent Harbor. Once again, it's not at Crescent Harbor. And Steve, when we go down there, I'll show you where it used to be by Centennial Hall. And now, folks, they've moved it. So if you're looking for the Derby Dock, it's not where it used to be. Want to thank the Bayview Pub, Samson Tug and Barge, Sitka Ready Mix and Rental Equipment, Halibut Point Crab and Chowder, Sitka Sound Seafoods, who, by the way, is donating all the shaved ice. They've got totes all around over on Cat Leanne, I think on the corner of AC Lakeside, probably out at Stargavin. And they are also providing the processors at the dock to bring the fish. When you bring your fish in, they're going to clean them and weigh them, and then Sitka Sound will process them at the end, and all the proceeds go back to the Sitka Sportsmen's Association. Sitka Furniture and Appliance, right off the roundabout. The Galley and Mangiare restaurants. Sitka Car Rental. Cold Water Bar and Grill in Southeast. And those are just some of our sponsors. We'll be talking about them through the next 3 days. And Steve, we've got a long day today. We're going to go until 6 o'clock tonight. Then we'll be here again tomorrow, Sunday, and then on Monday. And I'm going to be here next weekend, but you're not.
1: You're right. I've got to go somewhere else. I got to go get married. So, you know, sorry I can't be here for both weekends, but I'm very excited to be here for this weekend.
0: I can't believe somebody would choose to get married rather than be at the Sitka Salmon Derby.
1: Well, I hadn't realized there was a Salmon Derby at this time. You know, Juneau, we do ours a little later in the year, so I was planning around that one.
0: That was August. That's the Golden North Salmon Derby. Mike Clasby, along with Steve Allwine, will be bringing you reports for the rest of the derby. Be safe out on the water.
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0: Hi, this is Mike Clasby for the 2026 71st Annual Sitka Sportsman's Association Salmon Derby, and John McCran's here at the Derby Dock. And John, you've moved the Derby headquarters this year.
1: Yes, we're over here at the work float, Jabonski Island. Nicer facility, a nice lot of room out here, and a lot less congestion. So,
0: and they can come in under the bridge or from the other direction.
1: Yep. In north or south, whatever you want to call it, yeah, they come in. When they come in to tie up, weigh in, validate, whatever, if you would come in close to the Coast Guard and spin around so your bow's facing Petro, we'll take care of what you need, and then you head right out.
0: All righty. Good deal. We'll talk to John Moore later on as we are going to bring your reports. This is the first day of five on this year's Derby.
2: ABC News, I'm Brian Clark. As Secretary of State Marco Rubio says there could be good news about a deal to end the war with Iran, President Trump says the deal being negotiated is the opposite of President Obama's deal. That's because the framework of this potential agreement has drawn some criticism, says ABC Selena Wang in Washington.
3: We are hearing some alarm and concern from some top Senate Republicans, including from Republican Senator Ted Cruz. He is saying that he is deeply concerned about what he's heard about is in this deal. He says if the result of this is that the Iranian regime can still enrich uranium, develop nuclear weapons, and have effective control over the strait, he says the outcome would be disastrous.
2: Over 50,000 people forced to evacuate their homes in Southern California because chemicals inside of a damaged tank at an aerospace facility in Garden Grove are at risk of a leak or explosion. The EPA chief told CNN the most likely scenario is a low-volume release. This is ABC News.
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0: Welcome back to the Derby Dock. A little bit of rain this morning. Hi there, Mike Clasby on KIFW, and we're down at the 2026, the 71st annual Sitka Sportsman's Association Derby. And John McCran, what time did you get down here this morning?
1: 6:30-ish.
0: And have you had many validations down here?
1: Probably at least 12.
0: Okay, good. And once again, we want to remind folks that the Derby headquarters is not on the float over by Crescent Harbor. You moved it this year?
1: Yes, we are at Japonski Work Float, Pole Float, whatever they want to call it. A lot of room to turn around. We ask that you come in from the Coast Guard end of the lagoon, whatever you want to call it, and dock up. And then when you pull out, you're headed straight towards Petro.
0: All right, there you go. That's just another quick reminder as we continue on. I want to thank a bunch of our sponsors who make all these reports possible. And, of course, the major ones, Sitka Sound Seafoods, who's involved from the beginning to the end. And they'll start as soon as this derby's over and plan for next year. They provide all the ice, all the shaved ice, the totes all around. You'll find them on Catlin by LFS. You'll find them on AC Lakeside. And, John, where else would they have ice totes?
1: Old Sitka. Yep. Down here at our float, probably got some by Orion's. Normally they do at Lakeside Complex.
0: Yep, they've got them on the parking lot there. So just look around, and we want to thank Sitka Sound, Bill, and April and everybody over there. They also provide the processing, as they'll weigh your fish in here. John will weigh them in. Then they get clean and thrown on ice. Then Sitka Sound takes them, processes them, and the proceeds go over to the Sitka Sportsman's Association. Also want to thank Orion Sporting Goods, Bert and Melissa and all them, opening up in the AC Lakeside Center every morning at 6 during the Derby. We'll bring you more reports later. I'm Mike Clasby for the 71st Annual Sitka Sportsman's Association Salmon Derby and for all of our sponsors.
2: Stray showers taking us through the later half of our weekend under mostly cloudy skies. Daytime high trending in the low 50s. A couple of scattered showers likely sticking with us for our Sunday, but much more isolated compared to where we've been. Stray shower can't be ruled out overnight tonight. Mostly cloudy skies down to 43 for an overnight low. Memorial Day, more sunshine taking our daytime high back to 47. I'm Sitka Media Center staff meteorologist Jason Laird.
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1: And here's your cruise ship report for Sunday, May 24th. From 7 a.m. to 6 p.m., it's the NG Venture, with the possibility of 200 passengers. From 8 a.m. to 4 p.m., it's the Viking Venus, with the possibility of 930 passengers. Then from 10 a.m. to 6 p.m., it's the Brilliant Lady, with the possibility of 2,860 passengers, for a possible grand total of 3,990 passengers. And that's your cruise ship report for Sunday, May 24th.
2: ABC News, I'm Mike Dubosky. The U.S. and Iran appear to be reportedly making progress towards ironing out a new interim peace agreement that could include the end of the U.S. blockade around the Strait of Hormuz. But ABC's Selena Wang says some of the president's allies are already unhappy with what they're hearing.
3: We are hearing some alarm and concern from some top Senate Republicans, including from Republican Senator Ted Cruz. He is saying that he is deeply concerned about what he's heard about is in this deal. He says if the result of this is that the Iranian regime can still enrich uranium, develop nuclear weapons, and have effective control over the strait, he says the outcome would be disastrous.
2: Democrat Tom Suozzi and Republican Brian Fitzpatrick are touting new legislation aimed at blocking the Department of Justice's creation of a $1.8 billion anti-weaponization fund. And about 50,000 people are under evacuation orders in Southern California amid fears a tank of toxic chemicals could spill or explode. This is ABC News. A busy Memorial Day travel weekend is now underway as millions of Americans look to kick off the summer season. ABC's Andrew Dimbert has details.
4: AAA says a record-breaking 45 million people are traveling at least 50 miles from home for the holiday, with nearly 40 million driving to their destinations. At airports across the country, TSA expects to screen more than 18 million passengers through Wednesday. So far, only scattered delays and cancellations have been reported, but travelers are being urged to check their flight status before heading to the airport.
2: And one of the biggest motorsports events of the year is about to get underway, with the green flag set to come down at the Indianapolis 500. One of the drivers, Catherine Legge, is attempting what's known as the double, racing in both the Indy 500 this afternoon and the Coca-Cola 600 this evening. Many of the drivers are also remembering Kyle Busch, who passed away this week due to sepsis. I'm Mike Dubosky, ABC News.
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0: ABC News, I'm Mike Dubosky. The U.S. and Iran appear to be reportedly making progress towards ironing out a new interim peace agreement that could include the end of the U.S. blockade around the Strait of Hormuz. But ABC's Selena Wang says some of the president's allies are already unhappy with what they're hearing.
1: We are hearing some alarm and concern from some top Senate Republicans, including from Republican Senator Ted Cruz. He is saying that he is deeply concerned about what he's heard about is in this deal. He says if the result of this is that the Iranian regime can still enrich uranium, develop nuclear weapons, and have effective control over the strait, he says the outcome would be disastrous.
0: Democrat Tom Suozzi and Republican Brian Fitzpatrick are touting new legislation aimed at blocking the Department of Justice's creation of a $1.8 billion anti-weaponization fund. And about 50,000 people are under evacuation orders in Southern California amid fears a tank of toxic chemicals could spill or explode. This is ABC News.
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0: stray showers taking us through the later half of our weekend under mostly cloudy skies. Daytime high trending in the low 50s. A couple of scattered showers likely sticking with us for our Sunday, but much more isolated compared to where we've been. Stray shower can't be ruled out overnight tonight. Mostly cloudy skies down to 43 for an overnight low. Memorial Day, more sunshine, taking our daytime high back to 47. I'm Sitka Media Center staff meteorologist Jason Laird.
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1: And here's your cruise ship report for Sunday, May 24th. From 7 a.m. to 6 p.m., it's the NG Venture, with the possibility of 200 passengers. From 8 a.m. to 4 p.m., it's the Viking Venus, with the possibility of 930 passengers. Then from 10 a.m. to 6 p.m., it's the Brilliant Lady, with the possibility of 2,860 passengers, for a possible grand total of 3,990 passengers. And that's your cruise ship report for Sunday, May 24th.
2: ABC News, I'm Mike Dubosky. The Trump administration is signaling it's close to a deal with Iran. Secretary of State Marco Rubio says they've made significant progress recently.
3: I'm always cautious when I say that because you can agree to things on paper, they actually have to be implemented. You can agree to things in writing, and then you actually have to go out and do it. But I do think perhaps there is the possibility that over the next few hours, the world will get some good news, at least with regards to the Straits.
2: An official told reporters this morning the deal would include a broad commitment from Iran to explore ways to get rid of its uranium supply and an end to the U.S. blockade in the Strait of Hormuz. Thousands have been forced to leave their homes in Garden Grove, California, because a giant tank full of hazardous chemicals is at risk of exploding. The tank had been steadily warming up over the past few days after a valve overheated this week. Crews are spraying cold water on it right now in an attempt to keep the temperature down. This is ABC News. There is new reaction to that shooting that played out just outside the White House last night. Secret Service agents responding to a man who opened fire at a White House checkpoint. That suspect, allegedly a 21-year-old who was known to Secret Service, he was shot by officers and later died. Daniel Lackar was visiting D.C. from Boston when it happened.
4: We have to respect people's point of view. You know, in America, with free speech, we have to, you know, understand that we don't have to agree with everybody, but we should never show violence. It's not the way to handle a situation.
2: 19 people were injured overnight in a stampede that broke out in Atlantic County, South Carolina, authorities there say. And the Indianapolis 500 is underway right now. It comes as many in the motorsports world continue to mourn the death of NASCAR driver Kyle Busch. The 41-year-old died of sepsis complications this week after coming down with pneumonia. I'm Mike Dubosky, ABC News.
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4: 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Shut up!

0: This is Stephen with KFW at Salmon Central at the Chapansky Work Float. We just got a new fish in, and I've got all the updated order for you guys, top 10. So number one, right now, unofficially, of course, Lucas Kiska, 31 pounds, an 11-year-old. Good job. Roxanne Charclaine, you've moved down to second at 27.8. Maria Romine, 25-pound, and tied at 25 with Victor Littlefield. Colton McGraw at 22.5. Wyatt Patrick at 20.2. Miles Lowry, you're at 19.7. Selena McGraw, 19.5. Philip Lunas, 19.3. We just had this boat arrive. Annette Becker just brought us an 18.7 to round out the top 10. And she just bumped last year's winner, Caleb Gray, down to 11 with his 17.5 he turned in. I want to thank this break coming from Gary's Outboards. They've got great savings on Kickers, Yamaha, Mercury Outboards, Yamaha Generators. 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
1: ABC News, I'm Mike Dubosky. The Trump administration is signaling it's close to a deal with Iran to temporarily halt the fighting. The agreement, which officials stress isn't finalized yet, would include ending the U.S. blockade in the Strait of Hormuz and commitments from Iran on drawing down its uranium supply. Officials in California are racing to stop a chemical tank from spilling hazardous materials onto the ground or exploding. ABC's Jacqueline Lee is in Orange County.
2: The tank is estimated to contain 7,000 gallons of methyl methacrylate, a highly volatile substance used in the production of plastic. The plant is located 35 miles from Los Angeles. At least 50,000 residents were forced to evacuate.
3: Police officers came into our area telling everyone to leave, and so, yeah, we all went, and it was kind of stressful because, like, where are we going to go?
1: And Memorial Day travel is well underway. The TSA is expecting to screen some 18 million people before Wednesday. This is ABC News.
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1: Stray showers taking us through the later half of our weekend under mostly cloudy skies. Daytime high trending in the low 50s. A couple of scattered showers likely sticking with us for our Sunday, but much more isolated compared to where we've been. Stray shower can't be ruled out overnight tonight. Mostly cloudy skies down to 43 for an overnight low. Memorial Day, more sunshine taking our daytime high back to 47. I'm Sitka Media Center staff meteorologist Jason Laird.
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1: And here's your cruise ship report for Sunday, May 24th. From 7 a.m. to 6 p.m., it's the NG Venture, with the possibility of 200 passengers. From 8 a.m. to 4 p.m., it's the Viking Venus, with the possibility of 930 passengers. Then from 10 a.m. to 6 p.m., it's the Brilliant Lady, with the possibility of 2,860 passengers, for a possible grand total of 3,990 passengers. And that's your cruise ship report for Sunday, May 24th.
2: ABC News, I'm Mike Dubosky. The Trump administration is signaling it's close to a deal with Iran to temporarily halt the fighting. The agreement, which officials stress isn't finalized yet, would include ending the U.S. blockade in the Strait of Hormuz and commitments from Iran on drawing down its uranium supply. Officials in California are racing to stop a chemical tank from spilling hazardous materials onto the ground or exploding. ABC's Jacqueline Lee is in Orange County.
3: The tank is estimated to contain 7,000 gallons of methyl methacrylate, a highly volatile substance used in the production of plastic. The plant is located 35 miles from Los Angeles. At least 50,000 residents were forced to evacuate.
4: Police officers came into our area telling everyone to leave, and so, yeah, we all went, and it was kind of stressful because, like, where are we going to go?
2: And Memorial Day travel is well underway. The TSA is expecting to screen some 18 million people before Wednesday. This is ABC News. Four people are dead in Ukraine following a massive wave of Russian drone and missile attacks. Dozens more are injured. Police have identified Nazir Best as the man who opened fire outside the White House last night before being shot and killed by authorities. ABC News senior White House correspondent Selena Wang was there when it happened.
5: Secret Service personnel were not injured, but a bystander was struck by gunfire. Officials say the suspect has a history of incidents involving the White House. He encountered law enforcement in June 2025 for blocking a point of entry at the White House. He was detained and involuntarily committed for a mental evaluation. 1 month later, he was arrested after he attempted to enter a White House checkpoint, telling officers he was Jesus Christ and that he wanted to get arrested.
2: And the Indy 500 is underway right now. It comes as the racing world mourns the death of Kyle Busch, who raced for NASCAR. I'm Mike Dubosky, ABC News.
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0: This is Steven with KIFW coming from Salmon Central, the Japonski work float. Looking for boaters to come in and say hi, but let's go through and look at the top 10 so far. Lucas Kiska has got a 31-pound king salmon. He's 11-year-old, and he's in first place. Roxanne Charclain, you're at 27.8 at second place. Maria Romaine and Victor Littlefield both have 25-pounders. And Colton McGraw, 22.5. Wyatt Patrick, 20 pounds, 2. Miles Lowry, a 19.7-pounder. Selena McGraw, 19.5. Philip Lunas, a 19.3. Number 10, Annette Becker, 18.7. Normally it's a top 10, but we're going to give you 11. Caleb Gray, last year's winner, is at 17.5. Come on, young man, let's get a bigger fish. 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

0: This is Steven checking in for the 71st Sitka Salmon Derby on KIFW. We're at the Derby headquarter float at Japanski Work Float. Haven't seen much action in the last couple minutes. Had the nice four fish come in a little about an hour ago. I have found a nice little sucker hole to sit outside and pretend like I'm sunbathing. 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Thank you again for all of our sponsors out there. 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
1: ABC News, I'm Mike Dabusky. The Trump administration is signaling it's close to a deal with Iran to temporarily halt the fighting. The agreement, which officials stress isn't finalized yet, would include ending the U.S. blockade in the Strait of Hormuz and commitments from Iran on drawing down its uranium supply. Officials in California are racing to stop a chemical tank from spilling hazardous materials onto the ground or exploding. ABC's Jacqueline Lee is in Orange County.
2: The tank is estimated to contain 7,000 gallons of methyl methacrylate, a highly volatile substance used in the production of plastic. The plant is located 35 miles from Los Angeles. At least 50,000 residents were forced to evacuate.
3: Police officers came into our area telling everyone to leave, and so, yeah, we all went, and it was kind of stressful because, like, where are we going to go?
1: And Memorial Day travel is well underway. The TSA is expecting to screen some 18 million people before Wednesday. This is ABC News.
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0: This is Steve with KIFW coming to you from Salmon Central, the Japonski work float. I know Mike just went over the total pound of salmon entered list of people, top five. So here's what they're going for if they get the total pounds. First place, total pounds is $500. Second place, $400. Third place, $300. Fourth place, $200. And fifth place, $100. So the total amount of fish you catch, the total amount of weight is tallied up, and that's what your prizes are. 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
1: Stray showers taking us through the later half of our weekend under mostly cloudy skies. Daytime high trending in the low 50s. A couple of scattered showers likely sticking with us for our Sunday, but much more isolated compared to where we've been. Stray shower can't be ruled out overnight tonight. Mostly cloudy skies down to 43 for an overnight low. Memorial Day, more sunshine, taking our daytime high back to 47. I'm Sitka Media Center staff meteorologist Jason Laird.
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1: And here's your cruise ship report for Sunday, May 24th. From 7 a.m. to 6 p.m., it's the NG Venture, with the possibility of 200 passengers. From 8 a.m. to 4 p.m., it's the Viking Venus, with the possibility of 930 passengers. Then from 10 a.m. to 6 p.m., it's the Brilliant Lady, with the possibility of 2,860 passengers, for a possible grand total of 3,990 passengers. And that's your cruise ship report for Sunday, May 24th.
2: ABC News, I'm Mike Dubusky. President Trump says a peace deal with Iran is largely negotiated, but at this point not finalized. Secretary of State Marco Rubio indicated earlier today that more information could be coming in the next few hours. Some Republican lawmakers have been blasting President Trump's so-called anti-weaponization fund, which is aimed at compensating people who claim to have been mistreated by the government. Two congressmen now introducing the first bill that tries to block the fund, Republican Brian Fitzpatrick and Democrat Tom Suozzi, who spoke on ABC's This Week earlier today.
3: The voters don't want this, and so we need to give them what we're supposed to do, which is to hold the executive branch accountable.
2: And a chemical tank at an aerospace facility in Garden Grove, California, remains in crisis, with hazmat experts warning it could spill or explode due to overheating. 50,000 people are under evacuation orders in the area right now, which is under a state of emergency. This is ABC News. Authorities have identified 21-year-old Maryland resident Nazir Best as the suspect in last night's shooting outside the White House. ABC's Selena Wang was there when it happened.
4: Let's go.
5: 91, respond for a shooting.
6: The Secret Service telling ABC News a man approached a security checkpoint just outside the White House, took a gun out of a bag, and fired shots at officers. I was there preparing to go live when I heard dozens of shots fired.
7: It's close, only for the two sides to remain far apart.
6: Down. The shots ringing out shortly after 6 p.m., my crew and I quickly ducking for cover.
2: Best was shot and killed. A bystander was wounded by gunfire. And health authorities in the Democratic Republic of Congo and Uganda are now warning the threat from Ebola now stretches to 10 other countries in Africa. Those countries include Ethiopia, Kenya, Rwanda, and Zambia. I'm Mike Dubusky, ABC News.
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This is Stephen with KFW for the Fishing Report from Salmon Central, the Japonski work float. Gonna give you a quick update on the top five. Lucas Kiska is still sitting at number one with a 31 pounder. Good job, young man. He is 11 years old, so go get him. Roxanne Charclain is number two at 27.8. We got two 25 pounders, Maria Romaine and Victor Littlefield, and then Colton McGraw with a 22.5. Your volume leader right now with four fish at 48.4 pounds is Terry Frisky. Nice job getting all those fish into us. 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
1: Let's go, girls.

0: NBC News, I'm Mike Dubusky. President Trump says a peace deal with Iran is largely negotiated, but at this point not finalized. Secretary of State Marco Rubio indicated earlier today that more information could be coming in the next few hours. Some Republican lawmakers have been blasting President Trump's so-called anti-weaponization fund, which is aimed at compensating people who claim to have been mistreated by the government. Two congressmen now introducing the first bill that tries to block the fund, Republican Brian Fitzpatrick and Democrat Tom Suozzi, who spoke on ABC's This Week earlier today.
1: The voters don't want this, and so we need to give them what we're supposed to do, which is to hold the executive branch accountable.
0: And a chemical tank at an aerospace facility in Garden Grove, California, remains in crisis, with hazmat experts warning it could spill or explode due to overheating. 50,000 people are under evacuation orders in the area right now, which is under a state of emergency. This is ABC News.
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0: This is Steven at Salmon Central at the Japonski Work Float. Going through the brochure for the Salmon Derby, 71st this year, found out a neat little trinket that I had no idea about. That is, not only can you win great prizes for the biggest fish, you can win prizes for the most fish, in pounds that is. Total pound of salmon entered, first place $500, second place $400, third place $300, fourth place $200, and fifth place $100. That's fun. Not only can you get the great prize for the biggest fish, you get a prize for the most fish. Want to say thank you to one of our sponsors, Samson Tug and Barge. With its beginnings in 1937, Samson Tug and Barge has a rich and interesting history that has always served Alaska. Alaskans serving Alaskans since 1937.
1: Stray showers taking us through the later half of our weekend under mostly cloudy skies. Daytime high trending in the low 50s. A couple of scattered showers likely sticking with us for our Sunday, but much more isolated compared to where we've been. Stray shower can't be ruled out overnight tonight. Mostly cloudy skies down to 43 for an overnight low. Memorial Day, more sunshine taking our daytime high back to 47. I'm Sitka Media Center staff meteorologist Jason Laird.
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1: And here's your cruise ship report for Sunday, May 24th. From 7 a.m. to 6 p.m., it's the NG Venture, with the possibility of 200 passengers. From 8 a.m. to 4 p.m., it's the Viking Venus, with the possibility of 930 passengers. Then from 10 a.m. to 6 p.m., it's the Brilliant Lady, with the possibility of 2,860 passengers, for a possible grand total of 3,990 passengers. And that's your cruise ship report for Sunday, May 24th.
2: ABC News, I'm Mike Dubusky. The U.S. and Iran are said to be making progress on an interim peace agreement, though officials stress while they're getting closer to a deal, nothing has been finalized yet. Orange County, California fire officials now say they found a crack in that chemical tank that's under threat of spilling or exploding. That crack could be relieving some pressure in the tank. ABC's Denise Dedor says the chemical in question is used in plastic production and is very toxic.
3: People who work with this chemical are required to wear goggles and respirators. We know this hazardous substance is heavier than air, so any release would sink to the ground. Doctors say abrupt contact can potentially damage more than your lungs and skin. It can affect all organs. A slow leak can cause long-term health impacts. It all depends on exposure.
2: Tens of thousands are under evacuation orders. And moments ago, Felix Rosenquist, driving for Meyer Shank Racing, winning the Indianapolis 500. I'm Mike Dubusky, ABC News. The man who opened fire yesterday near the White House security checkpoint had been known to police. Authorities today identifying him as 21-year-old Nazir Best. Court records indicate he had been arrested the day before the shooting after attempting to get into the White House. Best was shot and killed in the incident. One bystander was wounded. A U.S. Army veteran injured in the line of duty received a special gift ahead of the Memorial Day holiday. Captain Luis Avila receiving an accessible vehicle provided by the Gary Sinise Foundation.
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This is Steven with KFW giving your salmon report for the 71st Sitka Salmon Derby. Quick recap of the top five. You got Lucas Kiska sitting 31 pounder, nice 11-year-old young man as opposed to 11-year-old salmon. Roxanne Charclain at 27.8 pounds in second place. Maria Romaine and Victor Littlefielder both have 25 pounders even. And Colton McGraw at 22.5 to round out the top five. Terry Frisky is still sitting as our volume leader. He's brought in four fish so far for a total of 48.4 pounds total. So he's looking to get that $500 prize for most volume and weight. Once again, these are all unofficial results. I want to take a minute to thank Spinard's Building Supply. If you haven't been out there in a while, go see what they've done. They've gone through a great remodel inside and out. They will be having their remodel open house and customer appreciation day next Saturday, the 30th. They'll have specials

0: all day long. You'll get to meet their new general manager who's come down from Anchorage, Janelle, great lady. Rumor has it their live trees and shrubs are in stock now if you're ready to start and building for spring, and hopefully the wind doesn't knock them over too bad because it is here. Come see what's new. Thank you very much, Bernard's Building Supply. I'll be back shortly with more information from the 71st Sitka Salmon Derby.
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1: Ladies up in here tonight. No fighting.
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2: Up in here.
1: No fighting. Shit.

This is Steven with KFW coming in from Salmon Central, the Japonski working float, with your 71st Sitka Salmon Derby. Real quick, I want to take a look at the prizes. Of course, first prize, the grandiose one. 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That includes Mexico, Costa Rica, Guatemala, and Belize. 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